0: Big spot right here. Bottom of the fifth. Mariners up four. Runners on the corners. The pitch. That's in there. Two-seam. What's the tally now?
1: 18.
0: Okay. Emerson nods his head. Comes set. The 0-1. And he loops in a sweeper that just misses.
1: First sweeper. End of streak. And again, the outfield shifted around to the right side.
0: The 1-1. Swung on. That's hit high, deep, but twisting foul into the seats right field. So, two strikes. One ball, two strikes. Two outs, two on. Cooper Criswell is starting to throw for the Mariners. Hancock wants to end the fifth. He's at 90 pitches. Staring in, ball behind his back. Settles in, ready. The 1-2. Sweeper low. Alonso has really laid off the sweep. Two balls, two strikes. Hancock lets out a big deep breath. The 2-2. Swung on, popped up, short left center field, long run Julio, racing in, full sprint, he's there, he makes the catch, and that's it for Baltimore in the fifth. Emerson Hancock escapes trouble again. He gives up one run through five innings, another excellent start for Emerson Hancock. Just another in a long line of beautiful starts for Emerson. We head to the sixth, 5-1 Mariners on the NC Machinery Mariners Radio Network.
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1: Luke Rayleigh takes the first pitch for a strike here in the sixth. 5-1 Mariners. Here's the pitch to Luke. Swung on, slow roller, right side, foul. Rayleigh was the only Mariner that did not bat in the fifth. Mariners all five runs in the fifth inning, highlighted by Josh Naylor, a grand slam. Also Ryan Bliss, a sacrifice fly. Mariners were trailing 1-0 heading into the inning. Here's the 0-2. Not close. Nunez still on for Baltimore. He's the one that gave up the grand slam. He came on in relief, walked Julio, and then Homer. Here's the 1-2. Misses away. The changeup just floating outside. 2 balls, 2 strikes. Nunez straightens up, and he was out of time. Yeah, he got dinged with a violation. So 2 balls, 2 strikes. Here comes the 3-2. Swung on a missed. And Rayleigh goes down. That's the first out here in the sixth. So we take a look at the Working Hard Player of the Game, brought to you by Danner and Whistle Workwear. 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It's Emerson Hancock, 5 innings of 1-run ball. Shannon, the question that remains now, do you bring Emerson back out for the bottom of this inning? Here's Dom Canzone, the pitch, down low.
2: At 92 pitches, he has been, he has been laboring a little bit, and he has, as we chronicled, gone mainly to the fastball. He's had some struggles in this game.
1: Here's the 1-0. Swung on, hit right back to Nunez, pounces on it, underhand toss to first to get the out. There's two away.
2: But in the situation that they're in right now, and the part of the order that's coming up, and with the 4-run lead that they have, taking into consideration, you are 1 short in the bullpen. You are on this long road trip. Mm-hmm. You look for your starters to go a little bit longer. You ask for a little bit more from them because you are in that 6-man rotation right now.
1: Wisdom batting here. 5-1 Mariners, top of the sixth. 2 outs. Bases empty. The pitch swung on off the end of the bat, fouled away. See what they do. Looks like Criswell is throwing now for the Mariners.
2: And, of course, the hard part of that is you wouldn't want to bring Criswell in. You would probably rather have him start a clean inning.
1: Yeah. Here's the 0-1. Swung on, hit high, deep left field. Ballpark's going to hold this, though. Ward ranging over. He's near the foul line now. Makes the catch. And the Mariners go 1-2-3 in the sixth. So go to the bottom of the sixth. Mariners leading 5-1 over Baltimore on the NC Machinery Mariners Radio Network.
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2: So the night over for Emerson Hancock, pitched well. 5 innings, 3 hits, 1 run. Didn't look like he had his whole arsenal in this one, but you take this start every time. 5 innings, a 1-run ball. Cooper Criswell on for the Mariners. Towser the batter. Here's the pitch. And that's a strike. It was a tough day yesterday for Criswell in Detroit. Did not record an out, gave up 3 hits, 2 earned runs. But Shanna, the nature of the job as he delivers, that's outside. You have to put it behind you right away, and here he is back on the mound.
3: And sometimes that's the beauty of the job, too. Yeah. You get to put that behind you with success the next day.
2: The 1-1. Swung on, golfed right field. Rayleigh a couple steps back. He's right there, makes the catch. That's the out.
3: Interesting outing for Hancock. We have seen him battle through some things in games, and this was definitely a battle when he lost that feel for the sweeper. He could just not land a breaking pitch. And to see him just go to fastballs exclusively and to shake off Parada at one point, you know, he was determined to get through that with whatever he had.
2: Here's the pitch to Tavares, swung on, fouled away. It just feels like another step in the evolution, right?
3: Absolutely. And to be able to rely on the fastball for an inning and a half right there.
2: Yeah, he was going four-seam, two-seam. No balls, a strike. Criswell, the pitch. That's outside.
3: Now, it was out of the ordinary to see him lose that pitch and not be able to get it back either.
2: But the reality is there are so many starts during a season where you're just not going to have everything. Here's the pitch, and that's outside. And it's really the mark of an excellent pitcher having an excellent season. Through that, still 5 innings of 1-run ball against a team that's really hit lately in their building. The 2-1 swung on a miss, had them all tied up.
3: I hear the voice of now Cleveland Guardians pitching coach and a longtime Mariners pitching coach as well, Carl Willis. Find a way. And that's what Emerson Hancock did tonight. He found a way.
2: 2 balls, 2 strikes. Criswell grabs the rosin bag, now climbs back on the hill. Sleeveless on a very comfortable night in Baltimore. The pitch. And it's just inside. 3-2. And Paredes challenged. He's looking for the strikeout here. And he is incorrect. That's pretty far outside. I was thinking about there's the mental side of the game with someone like Criswell, something Munoz is going through right now. Here comes the 3-2. Swung on, line drive, right field. Right there's Rayleigh. Reaches up, makes the catch. That's the out. And we asked Pete Woodworth recently how important Adam Bonero is to the staff. And he said one of the most important members they have on the staff for the mental part of the game, the mental side of the game, just how important he is to the Mariners.
3: So Brian Wu walking the outfield with him earlier today. And as I like to say, he works in mysterious ways.
2: The pitch to Holliday is a ground ball to Naylor at first base. Underhand touch to Criswell, stomps on the bag, gets the out. Criswell goes 1-2-3. That's a nice bounce back outing for Cooper Criswell. And that's it for Baltimore in the sixth. We go to the seventh, 5-1, Mariners with the lead over Baltimore on the NC Machinery Mariners Radio Network.
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7: Johnny Prater will start things for the Mariners in the 7th. M's lead, 5-1 over Baltimore. Here comes the first pitch from Nunez. He sends it over for a strike. Mariners getting all 5 in the 5th inning, capped by a grand slam by Josh Naylor. Emerson Hancock, 5 innings of 1-run ball. Mariners pitching is, they've held Baltimore to 3 hits. Here's the pitch. Swung on a miss. Pareda couldn't hold up. 0-2. Pareda laughing at himself after not being able to hold on that swing. Mariners 5 runs on 6 hits. Here's the pitch. This time he does hold. He checks his swing. So we take a look at the Northwest Chevy Equinox scoreboard. This game hasn't started yet, but the Astros in Anaheim taking on the Angels. Start about an hour or so from right now. Here's the 1-2 in the dirt. But Shannon, you just pointed out something very cool that's going to happen in that game tonight.
8: Oh, yes.
7: I mean, you pointed out to me.
8: I did.
7: You can point out
8: to
7: everyone.
8: I was gifting that to you, but okay.
7: Here comes the 2-2 that swung on a miss. I was just giving you the credit. You're the one that...
8: All right. Trey Mancini is set to appear in his first game in 3 years.
7: That's
8: with the
7: great
8: Angels right now. Hitting coach Brady Anderson had something to do with talking him into coming back and trying to play again. And, I mean, the injuries that he had the time he was out. And as you pointed out, Gary, the connection where we're at right now.
7: Yeah. Here's Ryan Bliss. The pitch. That's up and in. Yeah, good for him, returning back to the major leagues. He missed all of 20 with Baltimore. He returned to Baltimore in 21. The pitch swung on. That is popped high to right center field. Tavares over. Couser there as well. Tavares wants it. He'll make the catch, and there's two away. Had some good years with Baltimore. That was a real fan favorite here, beloved here in Baltimore.
8: He was, and he was a name that came up at trade deadlines and free agency and whatnot. That was like, well, what about Trey Mancini? He did a lot of things.
7: Top of the order, here's Cole Young, the shortstop today for the Mariners. Here's the pitch. That's a strike. We're in the 7th inning. If you're wondering how he's looked at shortstop, 1 ground ball so far. It looked really good.
8: It's done a great job.
7: The pitch down low. He extended his hitting streak. Now 11 games with the single in the 5th inning. That helped set the table for the Naylor Grand Slam. 2 outs, 1 ball, 1 strike. Top of the 7th, 4-run lead Mariners. Here's the pitch. That bounced in, not close.
8: He's done it so quietly, too, because
7: he
8: had that little bit of struggle in May, and then all the fanfare that came with Colt Emerson, and you're talking about Cole Young's defense all the time, and all of a sudden you look down, and he's got a hitting streak, and it's 1-2. It's not just a little here and there.

0: He's hit for the better part of 2 weeks now.
1: A 2-1 is outside. 3 balls, 1 strike. The 11-game hitting streak is the longest for any Mariner this season. Nunez set. Here's the pitch. Swung on. Slow roller. A couple hops to first base. Alonso has it. Steps on first on the Mariner.

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5: Cooper Criswell stays on for the Mariners. Kobe Mayo will bat. Mariners leading 5-1 over Baltimore. The pitch, that's in there at the knees for a strike. Criswell went 1-2-3 in the sixth. Mariners holding a four-run lead. The pitch is outside. 1-1. Shannon, the value of someone like Criswell in a situation like this to go multiples, given, you know, the bullpen, a man down, another guy down today, we're assuming Inspire. The 1-1 is outside. That was really valuable.
6: Yeah, the long reliever. Everybody always says, just go get a long reliever. And it's really becoming a rarer and rarer thing in the game right now, and certainly with the Mariners. But Criswell's versatility, he can do that. He started before. He's also pitched out of the bullpen. He's got the array of pitches. He's got the experience. So coming in these situations, and even coming off a rough one like yesterday, he's been there. He's done that. Very valuable.
5: The 1-2. Misses low on a changeup. 2-2. He's pitched in so many different roles this year for the Mariners, including when they had a couple guys on the IL. He really stepped up in some high leverage roles. The 2-2 inside. Full count, 3-2.
6: That's opportunity. I think he has cemented himself in this bullpen. And I do think when we were in spring training, we were looking around saying, who's the guy? And we weren't quite sure if it was going to be him or if they were going to have that reliever.
5: The pitch is inside. So leadoff walk to Mayo. Matt Brash is getting loose for the Mariners now in the seventh. Mariners up by 4. Criswell from the stretch delivers. Swung on line drive, base hit right field. Mayo into second base. So Baltimore now runners at first and second. Here's Sam Huff.
6: On August 8th, the Mariners are hosting one of the biggest events of the year. 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
5: Ferrer also up for the Mariners now, so that answers our question. He's pitched 2 in a row, is available for number 3. Criswell, by the way, this is game 26 for him this season. That matches a career high. He pitched 26 games for Boston in 2024. And now in a little bit of trouble. Runners at first and second. Taylor Ward, then Gunnar Henderson, then Pete Alonso due up after this. Mariners leading 5-1, seventh inning. Criswell delivers. He shows bunt and bunts a foul. Sam Huff, the backup catcher, batting ninth. Batting 222 on the year, so they're asking him to lay one down.

0: Baltimore does have Adley Rutschman on the bench. That's something to keep in mind as we move through this one. Criswell delivers. Swung on a slow roller out in front of home plate. Picked up by Criswell. The bare hand fires to first base. Right on the money. That worked just as well as a bunt, I guess. One away.
1: Showed bunt first pitch. Got the swinging bunt. Got the job done, whatever it takes.
0: Here's Ward, and here's Dan Wilson. So it looks like he's going to go to Matt Brash here. With runners at second and third, Taylor Ward has been aboard three times. Big spot right here. Mariners up by four. We'll come back with Matt Brash right after this on the Mariners Radio Network.
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0: Matt Brash on for the Mariners here. One out. Runners at second and third. Mariners holding a four-run lead. Gunnar Henderson is due up next. Taylor Ward batting now. It's Alonso after Henderson. So this is a tough part of the Baltimore order. Mariners trying to keep him off the board here. Ward, 2-for-2 with a walk. It's been an on-base machine this year. Here's the pitch. Up and in, and it gets away from Pareda all the way to the backstop. It hits off the backstop. Pareda picks it up. A run scores. Mayo scores from third base. Alexander moves into third. Baltimore takes one back. It's now 5-2. That's a wild pitch on Brash. Alexander at third base, one out. Here's the pitch. And that hits Ward. First one inside, second one nailed him.
1: 98 mile an hour sinker right there on the back.
0: Here's Gunnar Henderson. He's the tying run.
1: Josh Naylor was halfway to Matt Brash to say something, stood there, turned around, and walked back to first base. Brash needs to figure this one out on his own right now.
0: Runners on the corners, one out. The pitch. Strike. In there with a slider. Henderson 1-for-2 with the walk. Brash, glove to the chest. Deals. Swung on, fouled back. It was a slider, caught some plate. No balls, two strikes. Gunner, dangerous hitter. 13 homers, 13 doubles.

0: this year. The pitch. Swung on, slow roller, third base side, just scoots foul, which is a break for the Mariners. Wisdom was playing off third base. If that sneaks over the bag, that's extra bases. Five, two Mariners, tying run at the plate. Bottom of the seventh. Brash deals. Just wide, missed on a slider. 2-2. Alexander at third, Ward at first. Brash, here comes his pitch. Missed again. Even count, 2-2. The 2-2. Swung on, fouled away near the Baltimore dugout. Rash, a Northwest green glove. Matches the bill of his cap. Mariners wearing their navy tops, gray pants. Brash lets that right arm swing as he stares in. Here comes his 2-2. Not close. Way outside.
1: Sweeper slider problems tonight, Gary.
0: Yeah. Three balls, two strikes. Runners on the corners, one out. Here comes the 3-2. Low ball four. They're loaded. Mariners have really hurt themselves in this inning. Two walks and a hit by pitch. And here's Alonso with the bases loaded again. Batted with the bases loaded in the third, hit a sacrifice fly. He came up in the fifth with two aboard and flew out to center. Can the Mariners get him again? With runners aboard, the pitch. Up and in. That misses. 98 on the fastball. 5-2 Mariners. Bases loaded for Baltimore. One out. Alonso, 13 dingers on the season. The pitch.
1: Oh my.
0: Up and in. He has to dive out of the way. A slider did not slide. Brash is wild. He's hit one guy already. Two balls, no strikes. Lock it in. Ferrer is getting loose in the pen. The pitch. Inside again. Missed on a slider. It's 3-0 to Alonso. This is trouble. Baltimore fans making noise. 5-2 Mariners. Bottom of the seventh. Three balls, no strikes. Brash trying to find the strike zone. The pitch. Swung on and fouled back. It was a fastball 97. Right at the bottom of the zone. Borderline. Could have gone either way. The 3-1. Swung on and missed. Went fastball again. 98 right on the corner. Okay. What will he do here? Seems like he has not had the slider feel. Base is loaded. Pete Alonso batting, bottom of the seventh. Three-run game, Mariners with the lead. The 3-2. Too high, ball four. Mariners challenge it. Brash has walked in a run. It is a strike! It just got the top of the zone, strike three. The Mariners win the challenge, and Alonso strikes out looking with the bases loaded. There's two away. That might be the biggest ABS challenge of the season so far for the Mariners.
1: Oh. Certainly the biggest for Pareto right there. Takes away a run, adds a strikeout, very dangerous hitter.

0: sticking with Brash here.
1: Couser bats the pitch. This is wide. Missed on the slider. Just can't land the slider right now. Bases jam. Mariners up by three. Bottom of the seventh. Brash is ready. The pitch. Swung on, hit hard. Scooping up. Second baseman Ryan Bliss in short right field. Fires to first. It's in time. Gets him. And somehow, someway, Matt Brash dances out of trouble here in the seventh. Baltimore gets one, but that's it. We head to the eighth. 5-2. Mariners with the lead on the NC Machinery Mariners Radio Network.
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1: It's the eighth inning. Julio's going to lead off. Mariners wouldn't mind insurance. It's 5-2. Mariners with the lead. Matt Brash just got out of a bases loaded jam. Here comes the pitch to Julio. That sails away. Suarez has taken over on the hill for Baltimore. Their third pitcher used, Albert Suarez. Mariners up by 3, eighth inning. Julio walked and scored last time. Here's the pitch. Swung on, line drive, a couple hops to second base. Holliday behind the bag at second, whips it to first to get the out. One away. Here's Josh Naylor. He's the hero offensively for the Mariners so far. A grand slam in the fifth inning. I know he's getting booed in Baltimore, too.
2: He's really a nice guy.
1: Five to Mariners. The pitch. Naylor shows bunt. He pulls the bat away and he takes it inside for a ball. Not very often you see a guy go from a grand slam to trying to bunt for a base hit.
2: Unless his name is Luke Rayleigh.
1: That's true. The 1-0. Swung on, hit hard, right side, ranging over. Holliday has it on the shoe tops, now drops it, and Naylor will have a base hit. So Naylor's second hit of the day.
2: And the glove just couldn't hold on there. It was hit very hard.
1: Had to range way over, too. Randy Batts, he has two hits. He's 2-for-3. The pitch to him. That's a strike. Matt Brash getting out of that bases-loaded jam. That's the BECU save of the game. 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
2: That last pitch, Randy Arozarena just looked like, oh, that can't be a strike. Didn't challenge. It's a good thing he didn't. It was.
1: Next pitch. It gets away. It hits a huff, goes all the way to the backstop, and Naylor jogs into second base. Wild pitch. That's a valuable run if the Mariners could push it across. They're up by 3. One ball, one strike on Arozarena. Here comes the offer. Breaking ball, low. 2-1. Same time tomorrow, 3:35. Logan Gilbert, Trevor Rogers, the only lefty Baltimore will throw at the Mariners. Baltimore doesn't have a lot of lefty pitching. The 2-1. Swung on, fouled away. They have a couple of lefties in their bullpen, but aren't their leverage guys, really. So that should play to the Mariners' advantage in this series. George Kirby will go Brandon Young on Wednesday, 3:35, then 4:05 on Thursday as Wu gets the ball. The 2-2. Swung on, line drive, base hit, right field. Naylor into third base. He's being waved. Ball scooped up by Tavares. Here comes Naylor, rumbling around third. The throw is wide. Naylor, he scores standing, and the Mariners get one more. Randy Arozarena, his third hit of the night. 6-2, Mariners.
2: Josh Naylor scores from second on that one, and you might think that's a little bit aggressive where that was, but that is what they are doing right now. Spoke with Carlos Collazo earlier today, and the message is, let's err on the aggressive side. It is hard to throw a base runner out at home plate.
1: Here's Luke Rayleigh. Arozarena at first base, 6-2 Mariners. The pitch swung on and missed. So a valuable run gives the Mariners a little breathing room, a little more breathing room. Here comes the 0-1. Swung on a missed.
2: Yeah, 4-run lead. I mean, you feel safe about that usually, but we've seen some strange things tonight.
1: Yes.

0: In this ballpark, nothing's safe. The 0-2 swung on, popped up, skied out of play.
1: And really, when we look at the last 2 weeks, we've talked about the good that we have seen with the offense, and one of those aspects is the fact that they are scoring in multiple innings. Score early, score middle, score late. You can never have enough runs.
0: Another impressive night. Six on the board, and again, JP goes on the IL today without Cal, without Donovan. Throw to first base. Randy escapes back to the bag. Raley 0 for 3. Randy, a good lead at first base. Was picked off earlier. The pitch. Upstairs, not close. Randy actually left early. And Gibson just stepped off and threw him out.
1: Do you think he's grounded now?
0: Yeah, we'll see. Still, you like the percentage. 18 steals. Been caught just three times. He takes off. Here's the pitch. That's low. Throw to second base. He slides. He is safe. How about 19 steals now for Randy? And they're going to challenge it. Randy is walking off the field. And I think Baltimore might win this one. Looking at the replay.
1: Apparently Randy thinks the same
0: thing. Yeah, because he's leaving. You
1: very
0: don't see that
1: slowly.
0: Very often. Yeah. Yeah, I think they got him. Randy is in the dugout.
1: Almost. Very slow walk.
0: Well, if they don't have him, he's going to have to sprint back.
2: The calls on.
0: Well, Randy was right.
1: Didn't even stick around to watch on the big board.
0: So caught stealing, now two away. Base is empty now for Luke. The pitch. Swing on, foul back. It's a good pitch to run on, too. It was low. That was a nice throw by Huff. Ooh, Rayleigh with a wince there. Two balls, two strikes, two outs. Mariners up by four. Top of the eighth. The 2-2. Swung on a miss. Rayleigh down on strikes, and that's it for the Mariners in the eighth. So 6-2 Mariners, your Mechanics Bank score. We go to the bottom of the eighth on the Mariners Radio Network.
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0: We go to the bottom of the eighth. Edward Bizzardo on for the Mariners. It's a four-run game, 6-2. Mariners with the lead. Tavares going to lead off for Baltimore against Bizzardo. Mariners and the bases loaded in the seventh against them. Here's the pitch. It's a strike. With Pete Alonso up, who struck out looking at an ABS challenge, thought he drew a walk to drive in a run, and then Kowser grounded out against Brash. The 0-1. That's down low. So we take a look at our premium matchup presented by Alaska Airlines, the official airline of the Seattle Mariners and your new gateway to the world. Experience a new level of comfort aboard Alaska's new 787 Dreamliner, flying nonstop to top destinations around the globe. The 1-1. Down low. You think about how different this game could be. Alonso came up with the bases loaded in the third, two runners on in the fifth, bases loaded in the seventh. Here comes the 2-1. That's a strike. Now give him credit, he got a sack fly in the third, but if you're the Mariners, you got him to fly out, strike out, and a sack fly. Wow, that's a lot of runners that were on board with a guy who's done a ton of damage in his career.
1: You're really tempting fates there.
0: Yeah. It's not the recommended route the rest of this series, I would say. Three balls, one strike. That last pitch was challenged. The offer swung on. That's ripped into right field. Raley comes running in. He goes to a dive. Can't make the catch. It's on the ground. He doesn't know where it is. Now picks it up. Fortunately, didn't get away from him far. He kind of spun around for a moment, found it. As Tavares aboard with a single, and Baltimore back at it.
1: He's looking up at the screen right now to see what happened right there.
0: Here's Holiday. You wonder how the Mariners are going to finish this one out. Bizzardo on. They pitch Brash. Here's the pitch. That's low. You assume that Spires down. He's pitched 2 days in a row. We know Ferrer is available, even though pitching two in a row. We've seen him up. So you wonder if Ferrer gets the ball in the ninth, if it stays like this. Here's the 1-0. This is low. Two balls, no strikes.
1: Is Bizzardo an option for two innings?
0: It's possible. It probably depends on how this inning goes. Munoz or Ferrer. The pitch is outside.
1: Don't think Munoz has done too much out there. He's standing up. He has the sweatshirt off, but I haven't seen him doing a lot out there.
0: They've used Criswell already. They've used Brash. Bizzardo on now. Throw to first base. Tavares goes diving back. Once again, now Bizzardo's having command issues. Three balls, no strikes. That's kind of been the issue of the last 2 days for the Mariners. This is the Mariners' bullpen.
1: Well, and Hancock, too, with a sweeper.
0: That's true. The 3-0. Taking all the way, it's a strike over the corner to Holiday. You're right. Hancock just overcame it by going two-seam, four-seam for the last part of his outing. The 3-1. Runner takes off. It's low. It doesn't matter. Ball four. Runners at first and second after a walk. Mariners right back in the fire. No outs. Here's Mayo. Ferrer looks ready. 6-2 Mariners, bottom of the eighth. Runners at first and second, no outs. Mayo walked and scored last time. Here's the offer. This is wide. 96 on the fastball. Couldn't find the spot. Bizzardo checks second, delivers. Swung on, lifted, center field, playable. Julio back. He settles in front of the track. He makes the catch. Tavares tags at second. He's into third. Here comes Holiday to second base. A throw right on the money. The tag applied a little late. And Holiday slides safely. That was close as Bliss caught it. Dove to try and make the tag. That was a close play. Much closer than you would have thought, given how deep Julio was.
1: They're taking a look at it right now. Nope, waving it off.

0: So the runners move along, second and third, but now one out. Blaze Alexander, the batter. Huff is still on deck, but Rutschman is on the bench. Here's the pitch. Misses low. 97 on the fastball. Missed the spot. Now the last two innings have not been easy for the Mariners, protecting a lead. The 1-0. Swing on line drive, past the dive of Wisdom into left field. It's a hit. Tavares scores. Holiday stopped at third. Blaze Alexander drives in a run. It's now 6-3. Mariners with the lead. Mariners bullpen in this recent stretch. You know, the Mariners have won 9 of their past 12. The bullpen has been nails in that stretch, but they've been knocked around the last two days. Detroit yesterday and now tonight in Baltimore. That's something we're used to seeing, certainly. So Huff not batting. Gasala will come on to pinch hit. And here comes Dan Wilson. He's talking to the home plate umpire about something. And he pointed to the Baltimore dugout. Home plate umpire giving him an explanation. Gasala this year batting 267, 9 home runs. Left-handed hitter. Fajardo stays in. Runners on the corners. Bottom of the eighth, 3-run lead. The pitch. This is wide. Here comes the 1-0. Swung on, foul back. Runners on the corners, the 1-1. Strike over the corner, and it's being challenged by Vasilo. It's a ball. Runners on the corner, 6-3 Mariners, bottom of the eighth. Here's the pitch. Swung on, that is blasted center field. Julio ranging back, he's at the track, dead center, makes the catch. Holiday tags at third. He scores the throw to second base. The tag of play, he is out at second. Alexander out at second. Did the run score first? It did. The run scores, but the out at second base. What a throw by Julio. Wow. An unbelievable throw to get the out at second base. But the run counts to make it 6-4. The double play ends the inning. Dan Wilson is out. He is talking to the umpires. I think they're checking to see if the run counts or not. Umpires are huddling. That was a great throw by Julio. Everybody off the field now. The inning is over either way.
1: They're challenging the play at home plate if he held or not.
0: Okay. So let's see. If this holds, it'll be a 6-4 game. That's the way it was called on the field.

0: It's kind of mayhem on the field. Baltimore taking their time getting on the field. Mariners are off the field.
1: Everybody on the top step or right outside their dugout trying to figure out where they're going.
0: Vasallo, he hit that a ton. It was to dead center. Julio on the track fired a rocket to second base to get Alexander. It runs well.
1: It's a long review,
0: it's
1: too,
0: long
1: on top
0: review.
1: Of everything else.
0: Yeah.
2: After review, the call is overturned. No run scores. Dale retains the count.
0: Unbelievable. No run. Julio wipes a run off the board with a great throw. We will come back to the ninth right after this. 6-3, Mariners with the lead on the Mariners Radio Network.
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6: So 6-3 the score. Canzone bats to lead off the ninth. Two balls, no strikes. Here comes the pitch to Dom. Swung on a miss. A wild end to the eighth inning on a tag home. Julio throws to second base to cut down the runner at second, and the tag happened before the run scored. And I mean right before the run scored. Here comes the 2-1. Swung on and missed. We're looking at side by side, and Holiday's foot is hovering over home plate as Bliss applied the tag at second base, and that peeled a run off the board. Unbelievable. 6-3 the score.
7: Gary, if the Mariners hold on to win this one, the challenge may be the MVP of this game. Both ABS and the review right there.
6: That pitch is swung on, fouled back. Yeah, you're right. A huge ABS challenge as well. On a 3-2 pitch to Pete Alonso with the bases loaded. It looked like he had drawn a walk to drive in a run. Instead, ABS challenge, it was strike three. The 2-2. Foul away. 6-3 the score. Mariners with the lead. Andres Munoz is up and warming.
7: There was a great scene in the dugout once the challenge was announced, and it was Julio and Bizardo just gleefully slapping hands as congratulating him on that.
6: The 2-2 swung on, ripped into the gap right center field. It's down. It goes to the wall. Canzone around first base. He's chugging into second. It's a leadoff double for Dom Canzone. He continues to sizzle. He's reached base three times in the game. Mariners, a three-run lead. Given everything we've seen tonight, Shannon, they would not mind a little bit more.
7: Keep it going.
6: It's been a wild ride.
7: Keep it going.
6: Here's Wisdom. So runner at second, no outs. The pitch. Swung on and missed. Mariners have held Baltimore to three runs. It has not been easy. Not been easy at all. The 0-1. Swung on, popped up. First base. That is near the dugout and out of play. Hits the top of the dugout. Light night in baseball tonight as we take a final look at our Northwest Chevy Equinox scoreboard. Guardians hosting the Yankees, though. That's an interesting series. Guardians leading New York 5-4 in the bottom of the seventh. Watch that series. No balls, two strikes on Wisdom. 6-3 Mariners. Runner at second. The pitch. It's high. The 1-2. Bounced in. Count even. Two balls, two strikes. Suarez, the veteran righty, still on for Baltimore.

0: Tom steps off his lead at second base. Here comes the 2-2. Swung on a miss. Wisdom strikes out. One out here in the ninth. 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Johnny Pareda bats. He's 1-for-3. Here's the offer. Swung on. Line drive right field. Tavares ranging back in front of the track. Reaches up. Makes the catch above the ball cap. Canzone holds it second. And now there's two outs. Here comes Ryan Bliss.
1: Ryan Bliss with a good tag on that throw from Julio.
0: Just in time. He's been a factor. Also, a sack fly in the fifth inning. That got the Mariners' first run. Then Naylor, a grand slam in the fifth. The pitch. That's high. Munoz looks ready in the bullpen for the Mariners. He'll get the ball in the bottom of this inning. The 1-0. That's high. Did Bliss go? Nope. He checked. Two balls, no strikes. Tom at second base. Mariners up by three. The pitch. Swung on a missed. Comes up empty on a four seam.
1: It will be Munoz in the ninth inning.
0: The 2-1. Too high. Good take.
1: This game has the potential to be a real good feel-good game for them because of some of the strange things that has happened if they come out with a W.
0: Yes. Three outs to go before that. Bliss trying to pick up the run at second base right here to make it a four-run game. The pitch. Not close. Ball four. Bliss draws the walk, and the Mariners runners at first and second with two outs. That flips it back to the top of the order, and Cole Young. Cole Young getting his first major league start at shortstop tonight. Colt Emerson scratched before the game. JP going on the IL before the game.
1: Very short on infielders tonight.
0: They're going to have a meeting at the mound. No one warming in the Baltimore pen. We have a moment here. Let's pause for station identification on the NC Machinery Mariners Radio Network.
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0: Runners at first and second, two outs, Cole Young bats. Trying to pick up another run here. The pitch. At the knees, it's a strike. Four-seamer at 94. Canzone at second. Ryan Bliss at first. The 0-1. It's above the zone. One ball, one strike. Suarez having some command issues here. He's closing in on 40 pitches out of the pen. The 1-1. Misses away. Two balls and one strike. A changeup just floats outside.
1: Would you like to know the velocity on the throw to second base from Julio Rodriguez?
0: Yeah.
1: The great Sarah Langs, of course, coming through with this. After the pitch.
0: The 2-1. Fouled away.
1: 96.2 miles an hour. It is the 1, 2, 3, 4 fifth hardest outfield assist under the StatCast era for

0: the Mariners, and Julio owns the record for the Mariners.
1: The 2-2 swung on and missed. Down goes Young, and that's it for the Mariners of the ninth. So here comes Andrés Muñoz, bottom of the ninth. Mariners on top, 6-3. Muñoz will try and close it down, and we come back right after this.
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1: Mariners with the lead as we go to the bottom of the ninth. 6-3, your Mechanics Bank score as Andrés Muñoz on once again. It was a tough day yesterday for Muñoz. The Tigers walked off the Mariners against Muñoz. And Andrés back on the mound trying to close out the game tonight for the M's. He'll face the top of the order. Here's Taylor Ward. He's been aboard 4 times. The pitch. Slider outside. 2 singles, a walk, and a hit-by-pitch. Baltimore scored 1 run each of the past 2 innings. Muñoz deals. Missed again. Victor Robles in right field for the Mariners. 2 balls, no strikes. Ward, very patient hitter. The 2-0. Misses below the knees. That's challenged by Pareda. We'll see who wins this one. Mariners have won a huge one already in this game. They win again. That's a strike. 2-1. That's a big strike.
0: Much needed strike.
1: Ward, Gunnar Henderson, Pete Alonso. In a 3-run game. Bottom of the ninth. The pitch. Swung on, lifted, left center field, playable, Randy over, Julio there, Randy gives way to Julio, who makes a one-hand catch. Big out number one.
0: Julio and Randy discussing it. Oh, Randy not, I'm sure that was for show, but Randy kind of threw his hand up in the air and turned and walked away. Andrés is ready to go.
1: Yeah, here's Gunnar Henderson.
0: They need to get back to their spots.
1: Muñoz, the pitch. In there. Gets ahead. A slider. That's a strike. Beautiful pitch. Right at the bottom of the zone. The 0-1. It missed away. It tried to change up against the lefty. 1-1. 1 out. Bottom of the ninth. Mariners up 3. Muñoz straightens up, delivers. Popped up, and into the seats, foul. 1-2. Muñoz in the driver's seat against Gunnar Henderson. One ball, two strikes. Deals. Way outside.

0: Like he lost his footing a little bit on a slider. 2-2. Two balls, two strikes. The pitch. Misses away. Another slider. No sprayed outside. 3-2.
1: Well, yesterday it was primarily four-seamers. He has yet to throw one tonight. Has thrown the sinker.
0: The 3-2. Outside. The four-seam at 100, but missed the spot. Ball four. That brings up Pete Alonso, who seemingly has been in the middle of all the big at-bats here tonight for Baltimore. A sack fly with the bases loaded in the third. Batted with two runners on in the fifth. Struck out with the bases loaded in the seventh. Here comes the pitch to him. Strike. A slider over the corner. 6-3 Mariners. The pitch. Slider this time is low to Alonso.
1: It's good to see him throwing that. He's not always landing it, but you've got to get your best pitch. That is his best pitch.
0: The 1-1. Swung on, slow roller foul. One ball, two strikes. Munoz ahead of Pete Alonso. Ninth inning. Mariners up three. Trying to take game one here in Baltimore. Munoz twists around. He looks at first base. Henderson a small lead there. Munoz straightens up ready. The 1-2. Swung on and missed. Got him. The slider. Alonso swings through. A strikeout for Munoz. And there's two away. And now the Mariners one out away. As Colton Cowser will bat. Bottom of the ninth, two outs. Mariners up three, the pitch. Henderson takes off, he's in there as that slider is over for a strike. Henderson at second base on indifference. The 0-1, swung on and missed, another slider. Munoz in the driver's seat. The Mariners one strike away from victory. Munoz, no balls, two strikes, leans in, stares in. No balls, two strikes. Here's the pitch. Swung on, fouled. Just got enough of a slider to stay alive. All three pitches have been sliders to Cowser. Munoz shakes his head side to side, now set. No balls, two strikes. The pitch. Outside. Another slider. This one misses. 1-2. One ball, two strikes. Munoz deals. Just a bit low on a changeup. So count even. Two balls, two strikes. Munoz trying to end things right here. The 2-2. Swung on and missed. Got him. A wicked slider. Munoz gets the punch out. He lets out a yell. A bounce back from Andres Munoz and the Mariners. They beat Baltimore 6-3 as the wild ride ends in victory for the Mariners.
1: So this does turn out to be a feel-good one for the Mariners as they win two critical challenges in this one. And you see Andres Munoz on a night where everybody else struggled with their breaking pitches, find that slider, which is something he so needs.
0: There was nothing easy about this victory for the Mariners.
1: Or us.
0: But they got the win. And that's all that matters. They get the win, and truly, after what was a rough day yesterday for the Mariners and

0: Munoz, and you could see after he got that final strike, Munoz was fired up. That has got to feel great for Andres Munoz. Lets out a yell, pump of the fist. That's a great scene for the Mariners. 6-3, Mariners, they get the win. They've taken the first game of four against Baltimore. We have a lot to talk about when we come back. Mariners win. Back with more right after this.
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3: It's a great win for the Mariners. 6-3, they beat Baltimore to take the first game of this series. And now they're even on this road trip as well, two games apiece. And Shannon, just a great bounce back from yesterday and what was such a, you know, a well-played game, but a really rough ending in the ninth. But a nice bounce back all the way around, not only for Andrés Muñoz, who bounced back, but also the Mariners bouncing back and getting the win. This is a nice win.
4: Absolutely. You put the six runs on the game, on the board. You saw Emerson Hancock have some substantial struggle in this game, but work his way through it with a determination. Hey, if all I have is a fastball right now, that's what I'm going to throw in this inning. And then, as I said again, the MVP are the challenges of this game. One ABS, one on the play from Julio to second base. Just tremendous right there. And, I mean, we needed to see that. And I think Andrés Muñoz obviously needed to see it. And I'll say it again. On a night where everybody else struggled with their slider, with their sweeper, to see Andrés Muñoz out there throw that primarily, knowing that he has got to get that one way or another. It's got to be that pitch. They were able to get him in there with a little bit of a lead to help things out. This should be a very good feel-good win for them, even though it wasn't the cleanest. It was a little messy here and there, but sometimes some of those lucks, some of those challenges can give you that real boost.
3: Aaron.
5: It's nice just to have an easy win.
3: Oh, easy. Yeah.
5: You know, it was just smooth sailing, flat ground, wind at your back kind of game.
3: No challenges whatsoever.
5: No adversity.
3: No strife.
5: Yeah. No, everybody's got their fingernails still. I mean, that sometimes you just need the ball to bounce your way.
3: Yeah.
5: And it happened, because the thing we don't know is what would have happened.
3: Sure.
5: In both those instances, right? If Alonso did draw a bases loaded walk and the inning had only one out instead of two, or obviously the play that they were able to sync up with the runner at second base, and just that was a really, if you're the I mean, you think back to the Orioles yesterday and the Henderson tag play, and
3: that's a rough couple days.
5: Then here, that's tough, man.
3: I would recommend for the Mariners moving forward in this series is not to let Alonso bat with 30 guys aboard.
4: Oh my gosh.
3: That is generally
4: not advisable.
3: That's generally not the way to go
5: about
3: it.
5: No, Gary, I think they've got to figure it out. If we saw anything today. Okay.
4: And I mean, did we think we would see a parade of wisdom, Cole Young at shortstop, you know, Ryan Bliss infield this year?
5: I was looking at my scorebook at some point today, just looking at the defensive alignment, and I thought, Are we in the Peoria Sports Complex?
4: Split squad.
5: What is exactly going on here? What is it? And the Mariners are in first place.
3: Yeah.
5: Everybody loves Ryan Bliss. Universally beloved, 80 grade human being, and for him to get called up and make an impact, have a real impact today, right? The game time
3: had a real impact.
4: Last minute.
5: Yeah. Game time sack fly, and then the tag. I think we look at that, and it could be easy to say, oh, you're a big league second baseman. You just make that tag. That's probably a lot harder than it looks. So what a critical play.
3: And I thought the TV shots were great. It looked like Holliday's foot was hovering over home plate at the tag.
5: Thank you. I take credit for those. Yes.
3: yes.
5: His foot was truly hovering over the plate as that tag went down.
3: I still don't know how Julio threw him out at second base. He was deep in center field.
5: Very deep. If the guy's name wasn't Blaze, maybe he wouldn't have tried to take second base.
4: Yeah, blame his parents.
5: Yes. That was a very entertaining, albeit gut-wrenching at times, win for the Mariners.
3: That's a good way to put it.
4: And a nice
3: bounce back from Muñoz. You feel great. And I think we saw how he felt about it after getting the final strike.
5: He's still yelling.
3: He was fired up. Yeah. That was great. Great win.
4: Pereira's still standing on the mound out in the bullpen, by the way.
3: 6-3, Mariners beat Baltimore. We'll come back. We have more to come right after this on the Mariners Radio Network.
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0: Mariners baseline, a.k.a. 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
1: Swing and a miss! Fastball upstairs, blew it by him, strike three!
0: Not to mention the best view of the best home run celebration in baseball. When the Trident goes up, you know a party's going down.
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6: 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Mariners had some good days offensively. Randy had 3 hits in this one. Naylor, a grand slam. That was the big blow. Had a couple hits. Dom Canzone, 2 hits as well for the M's. Hancock pitched really well. 5 innings of 3 hits, 1 run ball. It was not easy, but kept Baltimore to 1 run. Bullpen gave up 2 runs combined. And Munoz, 1 inning, 1 walk, 2 strikeouts. He closes it down for the win. 6-3 final. Mariners grab victory. We'll come back. We'll get you ready for the matchup tomorrow as the Mariners look for Game 2 when we come back right after this.
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6: 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He's got a pretty good cow impression. He just walked out. Otherwise, We

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1: Yes.
0: Yeah.
1: It was a lot of fun. I played 2 years and then decided, you know what? I'm going to get hurt the next time I do this. And so I got out of it, but it was great. Rick Rice was one of the coaches. Now I have a broken pinky. That was not my fault. I was innocent bystander. Lot of fun. And it's not just what you do on the field, but it's the conversations that you have before and in the evening. It's a real chance to get a little bit of insight into how they do things. Mike Moore was one of my coaches.
0: Oh, fun.
1: Stepped up on the bullpen mound once and didn't know what to do and threw one pitch. Norm Charlton walked by me, shook his head, and kept going. And that's back when I did shows with him. He didn't help me out at all. It's terrible. A lot of fun just getting the insight. Mike Cameron, I know, has done it in recent years,
0: yeah.
1: And people have had a blast with him. So highly recommend if it's something that you can do. But get ready to duck.
0: Get ready to duck.
1: Yes.
0: That's nice. 6-3, Mariners win. So the matchup tomorrow, it's a 3:35 first pitch again. We'll take the air an hour before that for the pregame show. Logan Gilbert gets the ball. The only lefty the Mariners will see in this series, Trevor Rogers will go. It's been kind of a rough ride for Rogers, too. A 6.29 ERA in 11 starts so far this year, as righties have really pounded him this year. So we'll see if the Mariners can take the first two games of this series. They win tonight 6-3. We have the postgame show starting right after this on the Mariners Radio Network.
2: 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The Mariners will play in October.
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10: Got him! A wicked slider! Munoz lets out a yell!
3: Mariners postgame starts now.
0: Welcome to the Mariners postgame show. Mariners win 6-3. They beat Baltimore in game one of this series. Four-game series for the Mariners. And off to a good start. Shannon will be with you with Hyphen in a few moments. In the meantime, we have the highlights for you. There's a lot of good ones. Mariners

0: got on the board early. Hancock was putting up some zeros. Baltimore scored first. It was 1-0 in the third, but the Mariners strike back in the fifth, and that was the key, a five-run fifth. And it started with Ryan Bliss activated today and a sacrifice fly to drive in the first run. The pitch. Swung on, hit to center field, over is Couser, and the gap makes the catch on the move. Tagging at third base. Here comes Canzone. The throw will go to the first. Canzone scores, and Ryan Bliss, a sacrifice fly, drives in the run for the Mariners. It's 1-1 in the fifth. Yeah, Bliss was a factor in this one, driving in the Mariners' first run. Also a huge tag late in the ballgame as well on what ended up being a double play to end. Well, and a really big inning and a really big play for the Mariners. The Mariners' big hit of the night, it was off the bat of Josh Naylor, a grand slam to give the Mariners the lead. Here's the pitch. Swung on. That is blasted. Right field. It's towards the big wall. It is gone! Over the big wall. Grand slam. Sail away, Josh Naylor! He clears them all with one big swing, and the Mariners lead 5-1. Well, that was the big blast there. Josh Naylor, the grand slam. The Mariners at a five spot in that inning. They led 5-1 at that point. But, boy, things would not be easy. Baltimore put a lot of pressure on the Mariners after that inning. Baltimore's scoring in the seventh, scoring in the eighth. Mariners would get a nice insurance run. Randy Arozarena, an RBI base hit in the eighth. The 2-2. Swung on, line drive, base hit, right field. Naylor into third base. He's being waved. Ball scooped up by Tavares. Here comes Naylor, rumbling around third. The throw is wide. Naylor, he scores standing, and the Mariners get one more. Randy Arozarena, his third hit of the night. 6-2, Mariners. 6-2, Mariners. Held Baltimore to one run in the seventh, one in the eighth. Wild rides both innings. But at the end of the day, Munoz would come on, he would close this down, and the Mariners would get the win. The 2-2. Swung on and missed, got him. A wicked slider. Munoz gets the punch out. He lets out a yell. A bounce back from Andres Munoz and the Mariners. They beat Baltimore 6-3 as the wild ride ends in victory for the Mariners. Yeah, it was certainly that. Wild ride ends in victory as the Mariners get the win over Baltimore 6-3 to take the first game of this series. We'll come back, more post-game show with Shannon Hyphen when we come back right after this.
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6: Here's the pitch. Swung on. That is blasted. Right field. It's towards the big wall. It is gone! Over the big wall. Grand slam. Sail away. Josh Naylor. He clears them all with one big swing. And the Mariners lead 5-1.
7: Things somewhat comfortable at that point of the game, and oh boy, would they change as this one went on, but didn't matter. Mariners come out on top. They take game one of the four-game series from the Baltimore Orioles 6-3 here tonight at Camden Yards. Shannon Dreher, Ryan Roland-Smith coming to you from the Western Washington Toyota broadcast booth where we watch this one tonight. And Ryan, what a, I don't even know, roller coaster's probably not, it's more like a suspense film.
8: Ooh.
7: I mean, this, we were on the edge of our seats for, like, after the third inning.
8: Yeah, it was wild. And, you know, the pitch that was overturned, which I think Johnny Parada was, he wasn't sure that that was going to be a strike at all. That was just one of those plays that's like, oh, I have to challenge in this situation. Matter of fact, he tried to do that twice, one early in the game where it was a 2-2 pitch, and he did that yesterday as well. He was trying to help the pitcher out, where it was missed by two inches. But that one, straight away, ball four, he's like, I don't know. He quickly tapped the top, thinking, well, you know, we'll see. This might be 50-50. But how big was that for Matt Brash, who, by the way, he did not have that command at all. His heart was racing in that situation, trying to find it. And then that tag play. I'm going to give it to Jackson Holliday. Jackson Holliday, though, you could have easily cruised in, knowing that Julio was going to throw that ball to second. Mm-hmm. He was chugging, going pretty hard. That was heads up on his part, but just, again, the fact that was overturned, that was massive.
7: Yeah, it's the MVP of this game. Was two challenges. One, the ABS, as you just talked about, and Parada struggled with the ABS, and I think that was a situation where he was really trying to help out his pitcher, a struggling pitcher, and I think sometimes it makes it a little bit easier sometimes for them. It's like, hey, this guy needs something. Perhaps that's there. Turned a bases-loaded run scoring ball four into an inning-ending strikeout. Huge. It just doesn't get any bigger than that right there. And then in the eighth inning, that other run taken off the board as the challenge showed that the run did not score before Blaze Alexander was thrown out at second to end the inning. That throw came in at 96.2 miles an hour from Julio Rodriguez into second base. It was the fourth artist throw on an outfield assist in Mariners history. Julio owns the record for that, by the way.
8: Really?
7: 99 mile an hour throw on the assist.
8: Wow.
7: In 22. So it's just one of those things.
8: Get him
7: where
8: off the mound. Let's go. No,
7: yeah, exactly. But I mean, as deep as the center field is here, you can understand. I think probably the tag right there, but Julio wasn't having it, and it just shows that, you know, those outs can be anywhere and so important.
8: And then on top of that too, Ryan Bliss. I mean, you know, he gets that sack fly, the score of the first run, But just even, I mean, there's a tag before that where he made a really athletic play, but even that too, just that, just some of the

0: little things, man. This game, it was wild in the fact that the game of inches, without the sounding cliche, was the difference in this game. And again, you look at it and go, well, hold on a minute, they still had a 3-run lead. I'm telling you, if some of these plays, like that Matt Brash inning where he would have walked Pete Alonso, where if he didn't challenge that, who knows what would have happened, because I'm telling you, he could not come up for air and then all of a sudden was able to get back in the count. By the way, Pete Alonso swung at a 3-0 pitch, obviously had the green light, and then he got back to 3-2. Challenge, just some of those little moments. I'm telling you right now, like, this game could have gotten out of hand so quickly and been so different to what we saw in regards to the scoreboard. That's for sure.
1: Pete Alonso left 87 runs on base, and that just, was that you don't want to tempt fate in that situation. And
0: right.
1: It seemed like he was coming up in huge, huge situations. And he's been Pete Alonso this year. It's not like he's struggling or anything.
0: No.
1: The Mariners did, get the pitches that they needed when they needed, made the challenges when they needed, and somehow came away with this game. There's so much to get into on this one. I know we just covered a bunch, but I really want to hear from Emerson Hancock. I don't think we're going to hear from Matt Brash, but I would be interested in that too. Just a weird, weird night on the mound take it back to yesterday. When you think about the trouble with the breaking pitches that Andrés Muñoz had yesterday, that Emerson Hancock all of a sudden just ran into starting in the third inning, and then Matt Brash just nothing at that point.
0: Real quick on Matt Brash. I said that before he started the inning to Goldust. Like, man, just pay attention here to the command, because he's kind of lost that breaking ball a little bit the last couple times out. There was he walked a guy against the Mets, I remember, and I was watching that guy, man. He ended up getting the strikeout. When he punched out Gleyber Torres on a fastball, I was like, well, that was kind of his only option, because he just didn't have that breaking ball. And that carried over into today, and he knew it right away, too. He threw a couple early, and you could just see the reaction. The body language is like, oh, man, I don't have this pitch whatsoever. But able to get out of it, which was huge.
1: All right. We will hear from Emerson Hancock shortly. Also have sound from Andrés Muñoz, who took a very different approach to tonight's game from last night's game. We're going to get into all of that as we continue right here on the NC Machinery Mariners Radio Network.
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5: There's a lot of different things that the NFL is trying to do. 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
8: The 2-2. Swung on, popped up, short left center field, long run Julio, racing in, full sprint, he's there, he makes the catch, and that's it for Baltimore in the fifth. Emerson Hancock escapes trouble again. He gives up one run through five innings, another excellent start for Emerson Hancock. Just another in a long line of beautiful starts for Emerson.
9: Emerson Hancock tonight, everything started out maybe a little bit of a scare, the Colton Cowser ball that was hit to the wall in right field. And right field is something to watch out for in this ballpark. Luke Rayleigh able to make the catch at the wall on that one. He was, I'm not going to say cruising, but innings one and two. Let's start with this. His line, five innings, three hits, one run, two walks, three strikeouts, does not really reflect the stress.
10: No,
9: in this one.
10: Not at all.
9: And that is probably better reflected in the 92 pitches and 57 strikes.
10: Yeah, he didn't have his best stuff, that's for sure. Sweeper was kind of, you know, eluded him today. It was backing up a ton. He was really trying to find it. But I will say this. When you are in a situation where the best in the game, the guys who are well above average – can find ways to get through innings somehow with all the hard contact and not having that sweeper, especially find little ways to make pitches when it counts. I think that's kind of where I'm going here with Emerson Hancock. Definitely not his best stuff. He will walk away going, man, I didn't have this, didn't have that. There's a lot of work to do in the bullpen session. We're about to hear from him, I'm sure. And he will say that. But I just think that he needs to, as a young pitcher who is now established, he's essentially pushing up against make an all-star team.
9: Right.
10: You know, he's definitely in the running. He has to walk away from this game saying, you know what, all right, you can't look at it like saying, I didn't have my best stuff, and this was, I got away with murder here with some of these pitches. No. He has to walk away saying, you know what, I found ways to get through it. Once I have a sweeper next time, it's going to be lights out. That's how he has to take it.
9: That's what was huge. I mean, he lost the sweeper so much so that in the fourth inning, it's like by the end of the third inning, he was at 69 pitches. Yeah. In the fourth inning, he had a 1-2-3-6 pitch inning.
10: That?
9: They were all fastballs.
10: Did you see?
9: And then he ended up throwing 18 fastballs in a row.
10: Right.
9: And he shook off Pareda at one point. Like, I don't know if Pareda was calling for another breaking pitch at that point, and that's what he was shaking to, or if it was a two-seam or the four-seam that he wanted. But he abandoned everything, and that's how he got through it. He's like, I'm just going to have to throw my fastball.
10: Yeah.

0: Yep, and again, to have the confidence to do that and not nibble too, that's what can happen. When you're not sure of yourself or you don't have something to get weak contact or swing and miss with two strikes, then you start to nibble, pitch away from contact, right. But he didn't. Did you see him in the third inning when Parada came out to the mound? Mm-hmm. He was letting him have it. And I'm not saying that in a bad way. Like hopefully he talks about it here when someone asks him about it. But I was watching. I made him replay it on the TV side because that, to me, you wouldn't have seen that. Now, he's a great dude. We hear about him all the time.
1: Wait. Who was letting who have it?
0: Emerson was letting like Johnny Parada have it.
1: Oh,
0: because
1: okay.
0: they were not on the same page. And he was like, letting it. And then Pete Woodworth just kind of sat back and let him talk. Now, when you watch that, I wasn't out there on the mound, so I don't know what they were saying. But Johnny Parada, who, great dude, by the way, mm-hmm. was looking, going, yep, okay. He was kind of like nodding along to say, yep, you're right. You're in control here. Let's get after it, because you could tell he kept stepping off before that. He was getting frustrated, but man, you talk about just the competitor coming out of him, and I was like, whoa, man! Like, not saying he didn't do that years past, but he was basically taking control when he was on the ropes. It wasn't a situation where he's throwing someone under the bus after he gave up runs.
1: Right.
0: It was like, all right, we've got bases loaded here. I need you to be on the same page. And that, to me, man, that was huge watching that in that third inning. It was kind of, I don't want to say that he was showing up his catcher. It's not about that, because I guarantee you
1: you don't want
0: about
1: him worrying about that last year or the year before. That is something that maybe an Emerson Hancock would have worried about.
0: Yep.
1: And now where he is and what he has done in this game and the confidence that he has, mm-hmm. it's his game.
0: Yeah.
1: Absolutely.
0: It was kind of cool. And then he got out through the inning, and then the fourth. And I didn't want to show it, by the way, just on TV. I didn't want to mm-hmm. show it, because if he did get hit, it would look like mm-hmm. got hit, showing that if people are just half watching. So I made sure he got some outs, and then was like through the, you know, out of the, let the dust settle before I showed it, because I really want to show that. I think that's really important with Emerson Hancock, just the difference we've seen. Well,
1: part of his development.
0: Yes. That's the word I'm looking for.
1: Exactly. Finishing touches. We're seeing it all. Let's go ahead and hear Emerson Hancock after a very interesting outing.
2: Emerson, that was quite a jam there in the third inning, but you limit them to just the one run on a sack fly. How were you able to kind of work your way out of that?
3: I think just try to slow down and execute pitches. Kind of know like what you want to do in those certain moments, and you know, fortunate we're able to get out of that.
2: With the mound visit with Johnny and Pete, it looked like there was quite a bit of communication going on. Was it just a matter of getting on the same page about what you were trying to do there?
3: Yeah, I mean, I think when you're in a big spot, in a big situation, like, you need to know, like, what you're trying to do. And I just think all three of us, you know, we're on the same page. You know, we had the meeting before. You have a situation that arises in the game, and you need to stick to that. And it's just about going out and trying to execute it.
4: You're leaned heavily on the sinker, maybe a little bit more than you typically do. Was that obviously part of the game plan too, or just were you feeling it maybe a little bit more than that?
3: I think you just kind of feel it out and kind of see how the game goes. Knew you needed some quick outs there, so especially with some righties coming up. In the fourth, we were able to get some quick outs, get some ground balls, and then luckily got through the fifth. But, I mean, I thought tonight was just about our guys and our offense and just trying to keep them in there. Do everything I could to go out and put a zero for us when we had the big inning. So hats off those guys. Great defensive plays everywhere, too.
2: It looked like maybe onside, a few misses there. Just how were you able to kind of get back on track, and what was maybe going on with some of those misses?
3: Yeah, I always just kind of like, I'll look and watch video and stuff afterwards. But it's also like a feel thing of like how your body's moving and how it's coming out of your hand. At the end of the day, you just got to compete. You should try to execute the best that you can out there.
2: How much has like the evolution of your repertoire and all the pitches that you have got going help you work out of those jams when maybe you don't have the best command arms at it?
3: I think it just gives you options. You have options. You don't feel like you're handcuffed at times, that you can throw certain pitches in different situations and, you know, have belief in all those pitches.
4: I wanted to ask you about Mooney. He's obviously been going through it. He'll be able to get right back out there tonight, bounce back the way he did. Just what can that do for him, his confidence?
3: Oh, it speaks to who he is as a player. I mean, this game is about, you know, responding. And tonight, like, huge moment for him. You know, he put yesterday behind him in count. Aaron had a huge save for our team. And that's who Mooney is, though. Mooney's a fighter. He's a competitor. And there's nobody else out there we'd want in the ninth inning than him.
2: You've had his back quite a bit this season, just some of his struggles in coming games that you've started. Why is it so important for you and the rest of your guys to continue to pick him up when he scuffles?
3: I mean, we're a team. Like, we are a team. We are together. I mean, there's going to be nights where we have to pick each other up, and it's a long season, and it's just about sticking together, continue fighting, and, you know, when you know the guys behind you believe in you, it can help you in those moments out there.
1: He sounds like a movie right there.
0: Like a...
1: We're a team.
0: Yeah, and then all of a sudden,

0: a montage that comes after it, and then next thing you know, they're playing in the World Series. Yeah,
1: there we go. There we go. He believes that. That's cool to hear that from Emerson.
0: I said to him the other day, because I was talking about our post-game show, and I said to him in the dugout, I said, hey, by the way, the other night I was talking about how you are just a force field when it comes to compliments coming your way. Mm-hmm. I said, dude, you got to learn how to just take one. You're good, man. Like, mm-hmm. one day you got to say, yeah, I'm awesome. I'm a stud. That's it. Because he loves deflecting, but
1: No, there's a lot of grace there, but yes, every now and then you can take a compliment. It's okay, but interesting. So in the situation and the meeting on the mound, he said, "We have a meeting before the game. Mm-hmm. We need to stick with the plan." Yeah. Which, I mean, guys are different because some guys don't stick with a plan. Some guys you kind of find what's working a little bit more, but he felt strong about sticking with the plan in that situation.
0: Yeah, I think that the time he did it, right? So, like, look, I'm not taking anything away. I get that you get emotional when someone, gives up a hit, two runs, and then they call the catcher out, and then they start ripping in the same way. But right there, you could tell he was getting a little frustrated, and before it, you know, what hit the fan in that situation, because, man, it was starting to unravel. Calls him out, Woody comes out, and he just took charge. I like seeing that from a guy like Emerson Hancock. I love it. And he's not going to sit there and go into detail about it. He's a pro. And,
1: right.
0: You know, I guarantee you, him and Johnny Parada talking after the game. And I feel like the other thing, too, I know Johnny Parada is raking, so you got to put him in. You actually asked Dan a really good question before the game in regards to, like, the split and the playing time and everything. But it speaks to the point where he's caught now Emerson three times. He's caught Brian Wu more than once, Luis Castillo, and so on and so on. These guys, there's a communication that goes into, I really like throwing to him. Otherwise, he would not be catching the same amount, right? And not taking any, they like throwing at Mitch Garver as well. But if you've got offensive catcher, check the box. Oh, and by the way, these guys like throwing to him. Mm-hmm. All right, check the box. Let's go. And so that's why he's getting a lot of playing time, because guys like throwing to him.
1: Yeah, without question. And the offense doesn't hurt either. Mm-hmm. You also heard Emerson talk about Munoz. We're going to get to Munoz in the next segment. He did talk to the reporters not too long ago, but we do need to hear a little bit from Dan again on what was just, I don't know if I'd call, yeah, I'll call this a wild one tonight in Baltimore. Here's the skipper.
2: Yesterday, the guys came out with a lot of energy today. It was great. Fighting from the beginning. Emerson, you know, had a struggle there in the third inning, but got through it. I thought he did a really nice job after the sac fly of stranding those two runners. I thought that was, you know, kind of a turning point in the game, especially early, and then allowed our offense to get started and, taking advantage of getting on base, get some traffic, and then nails with the big blow. Randy, couple hits, you know, continuing to use the whole field and getting us on base. Kind of later in the game, it was a lot more about little things. You talk about a great heads-up play by Julio to get that runner tagging at second base that, you know, eliminated a run from the scoreboard. And Jake in the video room doing a great job of catching that. It's little things here and there. Johnny Parada with a couple of huge challenges for us. One with Alonso and then with Mooney. I think, you know, those are big, huge turning points. And, they're little things, but they come up large, in a game like this. And, a really nice game all around. And glad to see these guys bounce back the way they did tonight.
3: How important was it to get Mooney right back out there and give him that opportunity?
2: Yeah, I think it was really important. I thought he threw the ball extremely well. You know, we saw, you know, everything on display again, some heaters, some sliders, you know, a couple changeups as well. So, I thought he was able to use his stuff well. He was finding the zone with it. And I thought he attacked much better tonight with his, you know, especially in the zone. So really good to see that tonight from him as well.
4: Dan, how much closer did this one feel than maybe the final score would suggest, just given that you basically took two runs off the board with those challenges?
2: Yeah, I mean, obviously, you know, it did get a little bit close there. A couple innings there where they were able to get some guys on base and take advantage of a couple of situations there and push one or two across. But, I think we felt like we were in control. We felt like we were in a good spot. But there were times where the leverage got pretty high. But I thought, you know, for the most part, again, our guys came out, bounced back the way they needed to tonight.
3: With Parada and the challenges, he hasn't had a ton of experience of that. Obviously, coming in as Cal's replacement here a little bit, had some struggles with that early. But is that something you guys work on? You talk about how have you seen him sort of?
2: Yeah, I mean, I think we talk about it. You know, in leverage situations, it's

0: worth the risk. And I thought tonight the couple that he executed there in the high leverage spots was tremendous. And again, he's got a lot on his plate, and that's another thing that you add to a catcher's plate now. But I thought he did a great job of it tonight with a couple of huge strikes to kind of turn things around, turn the momentum around a little bit.
1: Just how much of that helped bail Matt out too? That was a pretty dicey jam that he was working
0: in. Yeah, I mean, you know, that's why those plays loom large. You know, those challenges loom large because, you know, it does switch the feel of things. That you know, can oftentimes put a pitcher ahead in the count versus behind in the count, and then you go to work. And I thought it just was really big for Johnny tonight, making the challenges that he did and giving us a chance there.
2: Ryan, we wouldn't have been talking about that a year ago. We didn't have challenges, you know?
3: I love it. I mean, I love the challenge system for so many reasons. Adds drama to the game and plays like that, because you would have been looking like, oh, man, that's a strike. You would have been anchoring on it as a player especially, and we would be talking about it. But, yeah, no, it was huge. And it just adds a different element. One thing you did mention too, you know, again, just back to Johnny Pareda. Okay, I feel like everything goes back to him. But think about it. Just a couple of weeks ago, he gets a chance to be a backup catcher. Mm-hmm. Cal Raleigh's on the IL. You're not quite sure how long for. Think about the workload he's had since joining this team. He's offensively, he's raking. He's had to have to learn all these pitches. He hasn't been great with the challenge system just yet, but that play right there, knowing when to do it, when not to do it, and everything else, man, it's been a full schedule for him. It's crazy.
2: Yeah,
3: think
2: it's
3: about
2: a lot to throw on a player, but that's why you have him. And they did have the spring training with him. They did like him in spring training quite a bit, especially in how he handled the pitching was something that was noted to me by one of the pitching coaches. So good to see him, you know, making the most of his opportunity right now and showing, you know, some value and some, yes, the challenges have been a struggle for him, but he nailed an important one tonight.
3: He sure did.
2: So it's, you know, you hope that that is something that moves forward a little bit. Okay, when we come back, we are going to hear from Andres Munoz. Big night for him tonight. Of course, he needs to continue, but hopefully he found something that was missing yesterday. We'll get to that next as the postgame show continues right here on the NC Machinery Mariners Radio Network.
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1: The 2-2. Swung on and missed. Got him. A wicked slider. Munoz gets the punch out. He lets out a yell. A bounce back from Andrés Munoz and the Mariners. They beat Baltimore 6-3 as the Wild ride ends in victory for the Mariners.
2: Josh Naylor provided most of the offense in this one with his first grand slam as a Mariner. Just went over the wall in right field, and then there was a lot of hang on after that. Nothing easy for the Mariners pitchers tonight, start to finish in this one. We're going to get to Andrés Munoz in just one second, but Ryan, I want to ask you a little bit. You've mentioned a little bit here and a little bit there, but give you a little chunk of time to talk about what we saw from Matt Brash. Because when we came out, he was wildly off of the walk with a vicious 98-mile-an-hour hit-by-pitch.
3: Wild pitch. Missing everything up and away, just arm-side run, didn't have any feel for that breaking ball at all, but just doing just enough, especially after that call was overturned, to just lock back in and say, all right, I've come up for air for a quick second. That's enough. Let's get to work, and able to get through it, which was huge.
2: It was. It was a scary moment there. He was really, really off, about as off as you can be, and on the heels of what we saw from Emerson losing it a little bit in the game, and then Andrés Munoz the night before, I was wondering, what's going on with these breaking pitches? Where's the command going? It's just absolutely wild to see what happened with that. But Andrés Munoz comes in, and we were wondering, do they get in the day off here? Well, they didn't really have that luxury in that it was getting a little bit tight in there, and so into the game goes Andrés Munoz, and he did things very differently in this one, whereas yesterday it was almost exclusively fastball. Today it was almost exclusively slider. He threw just one four-seamer in that inning. It was 100 miles an hour and missed wildly with it. Missed with a bunch of sliders, but also really hit with a couple of sliders and looked like he might be getting that feel back.
3: Yeah, I've said this a thousand times. The first couple of pitches are so crucial, where he feels it, that slider in the strike zone below, and then it's like, all right, go to work. However, he did walk that one hitter, and you could see all of a sudden deer in headlights moment, but he was able to just get over that hump, whatever that is, whatever that little, that take me back to ground zero, like take me back to that foundation, what I do really well in the moment, and he was able to find it. And I'm giving up for that three-run lead felt like, one run lead with bases loaded. That's what it felt like. But really happy for him. I'm telling you, he needs to build off what he did tonight.
2: Yes, and so good to see from him and see the emotion that he left, that he let out afterwards. We did, or the media did, catch up with him in the clubhouse. Let's hear what he had to say.
4: I'm glad that I have the opportunity to go back again and try to do my job. Yes, that's it.
5: How much did you appreciate that Dan put you right back out the very next day?
4: I appreciate that a lot. Like the trust that they have on me. Obviously, como se dice, como que lo dejé abajo un poquito, pero los he dejado abajo algunas veces, pero...
5: I let them down a few times.
4: I let them down a few times, and just they keep trusting me. It's an awesome feeling for me. What I can say, like, I... working hard, I am doing everything that I have to do. I never stop working, and obviously it's tough for me, but what's great that they still have the confidence in me, and I use them to do what I do.
6: Have you gotten better at turning the page the longer you've gone on in your career?
4: Yeah. We have a lot of struggles during our time here, but the important thing is how you turn the page and go back the next day stronger and with a mentality of, I think that like I said before, I think humble you a little bit. Humble you, as I said.
5: Yeah, correct.
4: Humble you a little bit and I don't know, I just going to keep working and keep trying to do my job the best that I can.
5: Do you feel like you've discovered or learned a process for kind of how to go about that and ways you can kind of reset and maybe center yourself?
4: It's just like I think the main thing for me is just like probably I was losing that toward the hardest that I can. And it's just like I have to go back to that. My pitches are

0: Guys, when I throw the hardest that I can, so I just have to continue doing that.
1: What was today like for you? I mean, were you able to turn the page when you woke up? We know you like to sleep a lot.
0: Since yesterday after the game. Good. Obviously, I didn't talk to you guys, but since the game finished yesterday, I have a good conversation with my wife. I have a lot of support from my family, so that make it a little bit easier. And knowing that I am going in the right direction is just like, it's just, como se dice, some piedras que hay en el camino.
2: They're just bumps on the road.
0: Yes, just bumps on the road, and I just have to continue doing that, continue doing my work, and continue to work hard every day.
1: When you fall behind, is it because of a lack of a feel of a certain pitch, or because you're not throwing as hard as you can?
0: Probably because I'm not throwing the hard that I can. It's weird because like most of the people when they throw the hardest that they can, they lose command. With me, it's the opposite. When I try to place it, or when I try to use like baby one anxiety, doesn't work for me. So What I have to do is just throw as hard that I can.
1: How big was that challenge from Pareto to help you get back into the count?
0: Oh yeah, it was an awesome thing that, and just the ability that he had to recognize the strikes on is great. And of course, I don't want to be 3-0 and give me a lot of confidence when he win that challenge, and it's a 9th inning, so we have to use it. If he saw it close, was happy that he used it.
3: That was Andres Munoz. You're listening to the Alaska Airlines Mariners postgame show, brought to you by the official airline of your Seattle Mariners. So not a lot in how, but more about process and what he deals with in the position that he is in. What jumped out at you?
4: He said, with someone we talked about on the roundtable today, just about him, he throws really hard, right? And so you can't revert to, I need to take some off. You just simply can't. That would be a nightmare if you did that. Take some off or try and, baby it, like he said, or try and guide a ball. You just simply cannot do that. Some guys can. A starting pitcher, sometimes they can. Not, 70%, but take just a little bit off. He just can't. That's not how he's built. But it makes it tougher, especially, too, when you're moving that quick down the mound, spinning off the way he does, all those things makes it so much tougher. But just the fact he's talking and the way he's kind of diving a little deeper means he wants to talk about it. He wants to vent about it. I remember those days when it's like, oh, man, I feel like I got over something. And you want to talk. You want people to ask you about it. That's a really good sign. But he's going to be all right. It's just one of these ones, man, like where since that Padres outing, he's been under a microscope in San Diego when you gave up the 5 runs. He's been under a microscope, and I feel he feels it. He just has to get to that place where he can just land that slider, and that's his key, and that's it.
3: It was really interesting that he said that he can't aim and do that because he has always been grip it and rip it. I thought that was automatic for him. He's a big believer in just get the ball and

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8: The 2-2 swung on, line drive, base hit right field, Naylor into third base, he's being waved, ball scooped up by Tavares, here comes Naylor rumbling around third, the throw is wide, Naylor, he scores standing, and the Mariners get one more. Randy Arozarena, his third hit of the night, 6-2 Mariners.
0: Mariners come away eventually with a 6-3 win here in Baltimore, game one of the four-game series. They now have a two-game lead in the West. Up Texas is behind them, now directly behind them. Let's go ahead and take a quick look at the scoreboard. It is a Chevy Silverado scoreboard. Whether tackling the trails or this weekend's chores, Chevy Silverado and Silverado HD were built to take on the Northwest. So right now in the bottom of the third inning, the Angels lead the Astros 3-1 in Anaheim.

0: in that game, Trey Mancini is appearing in a major league game for the first time in 3 years.
1: Wow.
0: In his first at bat, he had an RBI single.
2: It's amazing.
0: Yep.
2: Good for him.
0: Good for him indeed. Padres up one zip on the Reds at the end of three. Nationals and Giants are through three with no score as of yet. Brewers and Athletics 1-1 in the bottom of the first. This is the first time in 30 years the Athletics have played in Las Vegas. They are at Las Vegas Stadium trying to get a little excitement for what's to come in 2 years there. They will play two series there right now. Six games total. Brewers are there. 92 degrees currently.
2: Ooh. Wow, man.
0: At 7:30.
2: Oh, I never forget Brandon Morrow. We were, not to dive into this story, but I think he was trying to like request that he didn't pitch. It was like a day game, and I'm like, I don't blame you, dude. Like, he had to start the day. He's like, I'm not pitching. And they're like, no, you have to pitch. It was so hot. I remember sitting in the dugout going, oh, I can't believe he's asking that. But then I'm sitting there going, it is so hot right now. But, yeah, he ended up pitching, but, yeah, it was
0: brutal,
2: rough.
0: Brutal, brutal. The new park will be air-conditioned. Rays beat the Red Sox 3-1 earlier today. It was the Yankees over the Guardians, 7-5, and the Phillies beat the Blue Jays 5-2. So we got a ball game here tomorrow, and the first thing we'll check in on is how was Cole Demerson doing? That was kind of scary moment there. We heard we were in the pregame show when we got the news that Colt Emerson had been scratched from the lineup, and thankfully they told us why. Usually they don't until after the game, about 15 minutes after it was announced he was out. Turned out it was back stiffness, so we're hoping that's not something that lingers. He's too young to have a back.
2: Yeah.
0: Way too young to have a back.
2: Man, I remember the first time I hurt my back, I was younger than him. I was like, wait, how old is he, 20? Yeah, I think I was like 18, 19, something like that, in the gym. I remember I really heard it, and I had chronic back stuff going on for a long time. But here, they've got some resources down there, man, to look after some of those injuries. It's unbelievable.
0: Yeah, no, he'll be well taken care of, so we'll see if he is in the lineup tomorrow. So that's why we had the odd infield. The other reason why was because J.P. Crawford was placed on the IL today. It is retroactive to June 6th. And I think this is an encouraging sign. Of course, he has the bruised hand, and he is staying with the team and continuing to receive treatment here. I thought they might send him home to get it looked at again, and they haven't done that. So I think that they're pretty confident that this is something that should clear up pretty quickly.
2: Yeah, and I think, too, the fact he was on the fence, I know he wanted to keep playing because he was hitting the ball, stinging the ball, actually, so much. Yeah. So good sign that he's eager to get back out there and not say, hey, look, there's no way I can swing. You know, he's so competitive, man. But at the same time, you got to look after that, because we saw this Ty France every time he got drilled in the hand and the wrist and everything else, trying to work through it. Get right, but it's going to be interesting when you saw the back tightness with Colt Emerson. They don't want to push him either, but if that's going to show up here with Cole Young playing shortstop.
0: Yeah, I was hoping there'd be more plays there. That would have been fun, and no, that did not happen. So, do we see that again tomorrow? We're just going to have to wait and see when the lineups come out. I think that is going to wrap it up for us here from the ballpark and what was an exhausting game with a good ending. We'll do baseball again tomorrow. We're looking at a matchup between Logan Gilbert and a lefty. They're not seeing as many lefties as they have. It's going to get a little bit more righty for them, but they will see one tomorrow. And Trevor Rogers, who has struggled of late, 3-6 with a 6.29 ERA in the season.
2: Yeah, he had a bounce back year last year, man. He was so good. I remember when he came over from the trade from the Marlins, they were like, hey, we're going to have to send you down after being a big trade to try and get him to the postseason. And then last year, he got the velocity. The velocity was really good. He's held on to the velocity this year, but just cannot figure out the command. So that's a good matchup for the Mariners. They can weigh him out. I think it's a weak point for their rotation. And then Logan Gilbert, have you seen his numbers on the road? It is insane.
0: Yeah.
2: He's got like a .5. It's ridiculous.
0: The numbers.
2: It's really strange. And we've talked about
0: He's got a reverse split.
2: I know, it's wild. It's super weird. But, you know, we've talked about this a lot, too, the last couple of outings. Just that split coming back to life. I love it. I love the fact he's throwing that pitch way more, swing and misses up. Again, he's going to throw a few more pitches maybe per at-bat, but I like him being that swing and miss guy with that split.
0: Yeah, if the split is good, that will be a good day for him tomorrow. Although I would like the innings, because I think this bullpen's going to get challenged pretty quickly.
2: Yeah.
0: I think we're starting to get into that territory right now without the day off, and they're on the road.
2: They're losing a man with a six-man. Gabe Spire went back-to-back. You don't want to wear him out coming back from that IL stint. Matt Brash as well. Yeah, you're right. That's a good point.
0: Yeah, so that is coming up tomorrow. We're going to be looking at a

0: 3:35 first pitch, a 12:30 pre. No, wait, let's try this again. A 3:30 East Coast. 3:35 first pitch, a 2:30 pregame show. For Gary Hill on the broadcast, Ryan Roland Smith right here with us on the postgame show. Nathan Gamet back at the shop on Eastlake. Tune in tomorrow. We will have baseball again. 3:35 first pitch, 2:30 pregame show. I'm Shannon Dreyer. We'll talk to you then.
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4: 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Hang on to Luke. 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
6: Jadarian Price, who was drafted by Seattle at the end of the first round, I don't think he had any career starts at Notre Dame, and I was wondering, have we had a first-round pick without any career starts? 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
8: I have Kenny Chesney here on the Rich Eisen Show. Our radio audience has just returned. We're just chopping it up. Heart, Life, Music is Kenny Chesney's new book. Go get it where all books are sold. It debuted at number one on the New York Times bestseller list. Kenny is here in person on the show here in studio. What's the one story you're telling in this book that you kind of forgot and your co-author, Holly Gleason, pulled it out of you?
9: The one that I forgot?
8: Yeah, that you're like, I've kind of forgot that story, but I love telling that story.
9: Oh, wow. I don't know.
8: Or you remembered all of them. That's all.
9: Well, no, I think that there was, you know, especially when you're talking about heroes.
8: Yeah.
9: And when you're looking back, there's these moments that happen in your life when you're younger.
8: Yeah.
9: That in the moment that you don't realize, you didn't see them as big deals at all.
8: Okay.
9: But when you get older and you look back and see how it affected your life and maybe set you on a path that you didn't even know you were on at the time. And that was like me as a child going to see concerts and I didn't really realize at the time that there was this thing inside of me that was burning that I didn't know what it was.
8: Mm-hmm.
9: And that was called the dream of it all, you know? And I wanted to play second base for the Boston Red Sox. I wanted to be Dustin Pedroia.
10: Yes.
9: Right? That's what I wanted.
10: We need you now.
9: Yeah, they got rid of everybody.
10: Yeah, I know. We need you.
9: Yeah. So my friend Kevin Millar, I want him to be the next manager of the Boston Red Sox, and I want to be the bench coach. But anyway, what was I talking about?
8: You're talking about a life-changing situation where you felt it in your gut, and then you got in Dustin Pedroia, and here we are.
9: Right, but see, I wanted to play sports.
8: Yes.
9: And I thought when I was a freshman in high school that I was going to do that because I was this size.
8: Mm-hmm.
9: When I was 15. and then the next year, my sophomore year, I was still this size.
8: Yeah. Yeah.
9: And then all of a sudden, I knew that whatever you believe in up there had different plans for me.
8: Mm-hmm.
9: But I didn't know at the time, you know, I talk about this in the book about all these different things that happened to us that set us on a path that we don't even know what that, we know it's the dream, but we don't know what the dream is.
8: Yes.
9: And that was me growing up in East Tennessee. And that's what I felt like a lot of Heart Life music was about, just the dream of it all. Mm-hmm.

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0: people that I have a chance to reach out to at higher levels to just figure out how it all works. And then just know that I always want to be a lifelong learner. I don't want to be at a point where I feel like I know everything, because I just don't think that ends up working out really well. So I want to learn new things every single day, and I rely on a lot of those people to help.
1: So if I asked you what you bring to the equation and how you would tell UCLA fans what you're going to do, would you say to Google you?
0: No, I would not.
1: So you have a different approach?
0: Yeah, no, but I think that's awesome. That's one of one, and that's just a big time move, man.
1: I did Google you. Anybody who does can see that you have won. Yeah. Where you've been. And so what is your philosophy? What can you tell Bruins fans what your philosophy is?
0: Yeah.
1: And how it will work?
0: Yeah.
1: You know, amongst Oregon up north.
0: Yeah.
1: And obviously Ohio State and the institution that they refer to as the school up north, which is mine in Michigan. Yeah. What would you tell UCLA fans about that?
0: Yeah, well, I mean, that we're in uncharted territories right now. You know, I think for us to be in this situation where we have a good recruiting class that we're putting together right now speaks volumes of, you know, the desire to be at UCLA. It's also the number one applied to school in the country.
1: Mm-hmm.
0: You know, so I think there's a lot that goes into that. And I think for us, you know, just embracing that idea that we can be the best, embracing the idea that to be fourth in recruiting, you know, why not be third or second, or find a way to be first? Why not do those things? That takes a lot, you know, and there's a lot of, you know, commitment that needs to come from our alumni, but I think now is the perfect time for it, and I think they're ready for that. So, you know, what does it all look like in the end is that we got to make sure we put the best players on the field that we possibly can,
1: mm-hmm.
0: and that we hold them to extremely high standards, and we coach them really, really hard every single day.
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0: He never lets his hand completely off the wheel.
1: Right.
0: And I think that is what Dan Quinn's going to have to be this season, at least, is he's going to have to be very, very involved with these new offensive and defensive coordinators and make sure that he coaches everybody up. And he's done it before. So I trust him.
1: And, you know, I'm a fan of yours for quite some time. Southland was a terrific show.
0: Oh, yeah. Had a lot of fun on that show.
1: A long time ago. I understand that.
0: For sure.
1: Were you in the practice as well?
0: I did Breakout Kings. I've been around for a while.
1: I know you have.
0: Yeah.
1: It's pretty cool that you're on the show and you're crushing it. What? I'll ask you the same question I asked Chase Crawford last week. What is your favorite scene from The Boys that you were in as Mother's Milk?
0: I grew up watching this movie called The Adventures of Baron Munchausen.
1: Of course.
0: And I always wanted to one day end up inside of a whale.
1: All right.
0: And this show, season two, when I read that script and I realized that we were going to be crashing our boat inside of a whale, mm-hmm. written by Chase Crawford, by the way.
1: Okay.
2: That's right.
0: It was almost like God like spoke to me like, you got your wish, kid. You know? And yeah, season two. You know, we're riding in a speedboat. We end up inside of this whale, and we come out completely covered in blood. And that was some of the most fun I've ever had on a film set.
1: Did nobody, Chase, anybody else know that that was part of your growing?
0: We found out, like, it was like episode five, you know, and we get the scripts every month.
1: Right.
0: So we don't know what the next script's going to have.
1: Right.
0: And so when we got that surprise, I read it, and I was like, this can't be true. This can't be real.
1: Right.
0: Like, a whale, and sure enough, they had a 75-foot animatronic whale
1: mm-hmm.
2: wow.
0: that they had built and dropped on a beach in Toronto in the middle of summer. And it was, you know, 95 and humid in Toronto and about 110 inside the whale. And we had a blast, bro.
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2: I have Kenny Chesney here on the Rich Eisen Show. Our radio audience has just returned. We're just chopping it up. Heart, Life, Music is Kenny Chesney's new book. Go get it where all books are sold. It debuted at number one on the New York Times bestseller list. Kenny is here in person on the show here in studio. What's the one story you're telling in this book that you kind of forgot and your co-author, Holly Gleason, pulled it out of you?
8: That I forgot?
2: Yeah, that you're like, I've kind of forgot that story, but I love telling that story.
8: Oh, wow. I don't know.
2: Or you remembered all of them. That's okay.
8: Well, no, I think that there was, you know, especially when you're talking about heroes.
2: Yeah.
8: And when you're looking back, there's these moments that happen in your life when you're younger.
2: Yeah.
8: That in the moment that you don't realize, you didn't see them as big deals at all.
2: Okay.
8: But when you get older and yes. You look back and see how it affected your life and
2: Bingo. Maybe
8: set you on a path that you didn't even know you were on at the time. And that was like me as a child going to see concerts and I didn't really realize at the time that there was this thing inside of me that was burning that I didn't know what it was.
2: Mm-hmm.
8: And that was called the dream of it all, you know? And I wanted to play second base for the Boston Red Sox. I wanted to be Dustin Pedroia.
9: Yes.
8: Right? That's what I wanted.
9: We need you now.
8: Yeah, they got rid of everybody.
9: Yeah, I know. We need you.
8: Yeah. So, my friend Kevin Millar, I want him to be the next manager of the Boston Red Sox, and I want to be the bench coach. But anyway. What was I talking about?
2: You're talking about a life-changing situation where you felt it in your gut, and then you got on Dustin Pedroia, and here we are.
8: Right, but see, I wanted to play sports.
2: Yes.
8: And I thought when I was a freshman in high school that I was going to do that because I was this size.
2: Mm-hmm.
8: When I was 15. and then the next year, my sophomore year, I was still this size.
2: Yeah. Yeah.
8: And then all of a sudden, I knew that whatever you believe in up there had different plans for me.
2: Mm-hmm.
8: But I didn't know at the time, you know, I talk about this in the book about all these different things that happened to us that set us on a path that we don't even know we know it's the dream, but we don't know what the dream is.
2: Yes.
8: And that was me growing up in East Tennessee. And that's what I felt like a lot of Heart, Life, Music was about just the dream of it all.
2: Mm-hmm.
8: And again, not to use a sports analogy again, but
2: please,
8: but to be a part of something bigger than yourself. That is what's happened to me, and that's one of the biggest gifts that's been given to me is the gift of creativity, but to also have people with you and around you and out there on the road with you that

0: truly celebrate what's happened to us. And we're a part of something together. I mean, yes, it's me singing and it's me on the road. It's my name on there. But I have a group of people that celebrate what happened to us. And I love that.
1: I feel the same way about everybody around here, by the
0: way. Yeah, it's not to say
1: I'm the Kenny Chesney of sports, you know, entertainment and all that sort of radio and TV. But what we celebrate what we do here every day. Every day. And, you know, this show was almost dead 5 years ago, six years ago. And we all banded together and, you know, here we are together. And I feel the same exact way.
0: Yeah, you're a part of something.
1: With them.
0: Yeah.
1: So I totally can relate to what you're saying. Also with that, when I was, you know, in not high school, but kind of middle school, I realized I couldn't hit the curveball.
0: Yeah.
1: I couldn't make the jump shot.
0: And I couldn't throw one.
1: And I better start talking about it for a living, you know? So I can kind of relate to that sensibility too. So when you're, I kind of feel it's weird. Like you've written, have you written a memoir with, you know, time left to go here? Is that what this is? Or you it's basically a message here.
0: A snapshot.
1: Okay.
0: Of how I did it and where I'm at in my life. It's not a memoir.
1: Okay.
0: It's just postcards from my soul, I like to say. It's my love of music, family, the journey, sports, and just the dream of it all.
1: I love it.
0: Yeah.
1: That's so cool. We were talking, and I've got Kenny Chesney here on the Rich Eisen Show. You'll never guess the name that we were talking about before today's program in the green room about how we have a friend in common. Do you want to drop his name here? Go ahead.
0: John C. McGinley.
1: Ladies and gentlemen,
0: Johnny C. was sitting
1: in that chair just 3 weeks ago.
0: Isn't he great?
1: Oh, my God. He's fantastic. And my follow-up question to Kenny, I'll say it here. Have you been in the hothouse in the ice?
0: I've been in the hothouse. And I did a writer's trip in Malibu. I brought some songwriters out. And we do this every now and then.
1: Yes.
0: And it was two of my really good friends and who I write songs with. And at the end of the day, we went over to Johnny's house.
1: Yes.
0: And got in the hothouse and did the heat and ice. Well, when Johnny's show Rooster comes out a couple weeks ago.
1: Yeah.
0: Those guys call me and they see the first episode of Johnny and whoever it was in the hothouse.
1: Yeah.
0: And they call me and they go, "Hey, we've been in that hothouse." So yeah, Johnny has been a dear friend of mine since I met John McGinley in 2007.
1: Dude, you've come across the world,
0: and he and I have become such great friends since then.
1: You know?
0: And it was one of those friends that we didn't talk all the time, but when we reconnected, it was like as if no time had passed.
1: Exactly. Those are the best
0: and
1: friends.
0: Then since about 2014 he has become a real dear friend.
1: That's pretty cool. Yeah, so you've been in the hothouse and the ice.
0: Oh yes.
1: I can't imagine that.
0: Yeah,
1: I know that
0: we
1: would
0: do it all the time.
1: Oh my God. Have you ever come up with a song with that idea? Like it?
0: No, but I mean,
1: like if on your next single is "I am so friggin' hot in here," we know where it was.
0: Well, there's been one of those songs. Who had a song called "It's Getting Hot in Here"?
1: Yeah,
2: Nelly.
0: Yeah.
2: Nelly.
1: Was that? Is he a friend of John McGinley's?
0: I don't know. Maybe.
1: And you tell some stories in your book. Sean Payton, you've known him for.
0: I've known Sean since Sean Payton was the quarterback's coach under Jim Fossil at the Giants when I met him.
1: Uh-huh.
0: I was friends with Kerry Collins. I didn't even know Sean.
1: Okay.
0: And so Kerry invited me. We were playing in Albany, New York at the arena downtown, and it was August and they were in training camp there. The Giants were. So Kerry invited us to come to practice, and then I invited everybody to come to the show.
1: Yeah.
0: And I met Sean, but I don't want to say I dismissed him, but we didn't spend a lot of time together.
1: Sure.
0: And Jason Garrett was on, he was playing at the time.
1: Mm-hmm.
0: And so all those guys came to the show. It was Jeremy Shockey. It was Jason Garrett. It was Kerry. I mean, so many players came. And the next day, Sean calls Jim Fossil and says, he goes, "Look, we got a problem." He goes, "We had 16 guys miss curfew last night." And they're not just, you know, these aren't rookies. These are real guys, you know, that we depend on. And so all of them came to the show and decided they would pay the fine. So I've that's how I met Sean Payton.
1: You met Sean Payton because your concert caused about a full dozen plus Giants to miss curfew.
0: Then Sean went to work for Parcells in Dallas, and that's where we became friends.
1: Right.
0: And then Sean was at my show in Los

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3: was Breland.
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0: thing I'll tell you is you don't want to live down there where the trees are. And I looked at my dad, and I was like, do you know I could jump out the gym? I ain't worried about them trees. Man, my shot got blocked about four times, and I said, oh, those trees.
1: Right, right.
0: I thought you meant the little trees. Okay, right. Point taken. I got you.
1: I understand it, right. And I will say the way the refs were calling this game,
0: yeah.
1: You probably didn't want to go to the paint because they were letting everything go tonight.
0: There's no doubt about that. So the Spurs get the dub 115-111. What was the environment like in Madison Square Garden even before tip-off? He's Emmett Golden. I'm Q Myers. Coming up next, we will get a live report from Madison Square Garden. It's Game Night on ESPN Radio on the ESPN app.
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0: We appreciate you.
1: You got it, guys. Anytime. Have a great rest of your show, and thanks for having me.
2: Hey, great stuff there by George. I'm happy we got us a series, you know, because I was like, there's no way they're going to also sweep their way through the finals. And no, not so much now. So you know that there will be at least a game five. So the Spurs will get back home. But if they win on Wednesday, it's a whole new ball game.
0: Well, not only do we get at least a game five, we also got Ernie Johnson on a commercial for the NBA Finals rapping DMX. Right? Yeah, I mean,
2: it's no better than that.
0: I'm just saying, right? Yeah, and for it to be on point, like, I could appreciate it. I know you could appreciate it, Emmett. Mm-hmm. When I saw Ernie Johnson with the flows and then the Jays in the game as well, it's like, come on, man. What else do you want? Coming up next, we'll hear from the head coach of the Knicks following their loss to the Spurs in Game 3. It's Game Night on ESPN Radio on the ESPN app.
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10: Wimby pops out and receives the pass. 2 minutes to go in game three. Can the Spurs protect the four-point lead? Wimby off the bounce. Pass. Half a second to shoot. Castle hits the three-pointer right at the end of the shot clock for San Antonio.
11: That's the payback for the Jordan Clarkson one in the first half.
10: 111 to 104. PJ said they'd have to make shots. There's a big one.
12: Three of Stephon Castle's 23 points that he had on the night. That was a big shot. San Antonio goes on to win game three of the NBA Finals. 115-111. 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He's Emmett Golden. I'm Q Myers. This was SportsCenter, a new interview podcast from Rich Eisen featuring SportsCenter legends, available now on Disney Plus, the Rich Eisen Show YouTube channel, and all podcast platforms. This was SportsCenter. It's presented by Gusto, and San Antonio gave the gusto this evening, right? They gave everything that they had to go ahead and get a victory. They did not want to get swept. How is this bad boy going to wrap up? Maybe in five, but they did guarantee they'll make a trip back to the Lone Star State. They will have to go back to San Antonio. So they gave themselves life, right? There's not guaranteed anything else past game five, but they gave themselves a chance.
13: They did, and now the question is, how do the Knicks respond? They haven't lost a game since April. You know, so
12: they have now.
13: Yeah. So how do they respond, right? You know, I think we all assume like, okay, yeah, they'll bounce back and they'll be at home. They got a good chance of winning on Wednesday. But there was something that the guys talked about on Inside the NBA, and they pointed out all the pressure was on the Knicks tonight because of how big of a night it was and coming back and the run that they were having. And it did seem like early in the game the pressure got to them.
12: I'll tell you what, man, when you hear guys on the broadcast like Charles Barkley, an HOFer, when you hear guys like Draymond Green, who will be in the Hall of Fame regardless how you feel about him, when you hear people like Doris Burke on the broadcast saying, this environment, this energy, I have goosebumps. When you hear people like that have been there, done that, not just, you know, randos like me and you, right. Hey, man, I got goosebumps. Okay, that's cool. But when you hear folks that have been there, done that, having that kind of feel from that

0: VPN app today.
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8: San Antonio still has life in the NBA Finals. I'm Q Myers. The Spurs went on the road to Madison Square Garden to pick up a Game 3 victory over the Knicks, 115-111, snapping the Knicks' 13-game winning streak and are now down 2-1 in the series. Wemby led the way with 32 points and 8 rebounds, 6 assists and 3 blocks on the night, while Stephon Castle had 23 points of his own. San Antonio as a team only turned the ball over 8 times as opposed to the Knicks' 13. New York was led by Jalen Brunson. He had

0: then all of a sudden, oh, I got to come up with something and figure things out. Coming up next, we talk to someone, a good friend of the show that was in attendance. 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Heroes
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0: like it's them. I'm all over the place, man. But I know we'll have
1: carry,
0: a game
1: you
0: four.
1: You got to carry the one, man. You got to carry the one. That's what helps.
0: The math wasn't mathing, DDJ. It wasn't mathing. But, hey, man, thanks so much for your time. Appreciate you as always. Great stuff, and be careful on them streets.
1: All right, man. Catch y'all later.
2: 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I'm Emmett Golden alongside Q Myers. 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Q, you are 3 hours behind.
0: Okay? My bad. I know.
2: 3 hours behind myself and DDJ and most of America. Okay.
0: Hey, you know? Look, my fault, man. Every once in a while, man, my conversions, I mess them up a little bit, right? Sometimes I go up 3 hours as opposed to go back 3 hours. And y'all act like the whole world should revolve around Easter time, and apparently it does.
2: It does.
0: I know. So I'm trying to adjust. That y'all are so selfish. Let me adjust, bro. All right?
2: I was 14, and we went to Cali to go see, because I got family in California. So only thing I told my dad I wanted to do was watch the Home Run Derby. Because I was a big Home Run Derby fan, right? So he's like, no problem. Man, we went all over. We were Hollywood Walk of Fame. We swung by O.J. House. I don't even want to get into that. But all this stuff. And then I finally said, it started at 7 o'clock. He said, okay, it's 6:30. We'll be there in half an hour. We got to his cousin's house. I walked in, and I said, hey, can you put the Home Run Derby on? He said, yeah, no problem. He turned to it, and it was over. And I said, they said it started at 7 o'clock. He said 7 Eastern. He started at 4 o'clock out here, brother. Yeah, so I've made that mistake, too.
0: It happens, man. Hey, players mess up. Isn't that what you always say? Players mess up
2: sometimes.
0: Yeah, players
2: mess up from time to time. You know what I'm saying?
0: There you go. Hey, looking at the time, looking at the watch. Who's looking at the watch? Who's looking at the clock anyway, right? Who really cares what time it is when we're having fun like we are here? He's Emmett Golden. I'm Q Myers. It's Game Night on ESPN Radio on the ESPN app. Coming up next, we'll hear from both head coaches, the Knicks and the Spurs. Plus, we'll hear from you. 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
1: There's a lot of different things that the NFL is trying to do. Games, you know, every day of the week. Now we're going to Australia. We're going to the four corners. Is it the four corners of the earth?
2: Checking.
1: Just want to make
3: 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I believe that's the saying.
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2: And I checked.
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4: There are no corners.
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3: Unless you're a globist, then there's no corners, but...
1: Didn't one of the astronauts send a picture just to say, if you're a flat earther, this should change all of that? I never understood that with flat earthers. Like, what happens when you get to the end of the earth?
4: Remember we had this discussion? What is the town that's on the edge?
1: Yeah.
3: We are about to get just a deluge of stay-in-your-lane content right now.
1: I know. I stay in my lane when I go around the globe.
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12: Inbound OG takes the three, missed it at the horn. The road team rules in these NBA finals. The San Antonio Spurs come to Madison Square Garden and knock off the Knicks 115-111. San Antonio down 2-1 in the NBA finals.
13: That's how it sounded. 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The Spurs 115, the Knicks 111. 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He's Emmett Golden. I'm Q Myers. Emmett, one of the big talking points coming out of this game was, and this is not by us, but this was by the Knicks head coach, Mike Brown, about the free throws and the lack of calls that the Knicks were getting, even though I didn't feel like it was a big deal. Yes, the Spurs went to the free throw line more than the Knicks, but it was only 10, and it didn't look like it was one of those situations where it was egregious. It didn't look like, Oh, man, the Spurs are getting all the calls, and the Knicks ain't getting nothing.
14: Yeah, we typically will identify stuff like that while we're watching the game together, and no one, and there's the four of us, sometimes it's five, six of us, No one said, man, I can't believe the Knicks are not getting the benefit of the whistle tonight, because to be quite honest with you, the refs swallowed the whistle for most of the night.
13: Yeah, there's no doubt, but don't take my word for it. Hear from Mike Brown himself. Let's go back to Madison Square Garden and hear the opening statement talking about the free throw discrepancy.
15: First of all, I want to make sure I get something clear. You know, Coach Mitch Johnson and the Spurs, they won the game tonight. They came and took the game. But I will say this. I never thought I'd be in the NBA Finals and see a team get 24 free throw attempts in the second half to another team's 8. And I don't think I complain much about officials or, you know, the fairness when it comes to the free throw attempts. San Antonio is a great team. They're a great team, okay? It's going to lower our odds big time, if we play game 4 and in the second half they get 24 free throw attempts to our 8. And maybe we were fouling, but they fouled too. There were opportunities for fouls to be called to at least try to even the free throws out. Now, we didn't play good. San Antonio played great. We could have played better. There were a lot of things that we didn't do that we did in game 1 and game 2. But to go 24.

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7: 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How about that for the 6'2 Jalen Brunson?
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8: 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The NCAA is just kind of four letters now. 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
9: 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Gets a screen in the backcourt from Billings. Now starts to pick up the pace. Step back. Launches a three. It's good. CC's feeling it.
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10: Goldschmidt hits that in the air to left field and deep. Kwan going back, looking up. It is gone. Paul Goldschmidt takes the right-hander out.
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11: It was billed as the most anticipated sporting event in the biggest city in the country this century. Game 3, Spurs-Knicks at Madison Square Garden became more than a basketball game. It was a cultural moment. From the celebrities to the outrageous prices, to the current U.S. president in the building, the hype reached a fever pitch. So much so that our insider, Sham Sharania, had a different pregame experience.
12: So the Knicks and Spurs, they've been handling a little bit differently. The Knicks, Karl Anthony Towns, OG Anunoby have been deflecting Donald Trump's presence here, saying that they're just focused on basketball. De'Aaron Fox admitted today that it is no doubt an inconvenience for the players in the game, and myself, Malika, personally, I was actually stopped by Secret Service just right over there because my AirPod fell, and Secret Service came up to me and said, "Hey, Secret Service, you're going to have to get out of the intersection." So I had to get out. After this, I'm going to go look for my AirPod case.
13: So we still haven't found the AirPod case, Shams?
12: We're still on the hunt.
11: Oh, as somebody who is on a lot of flights throughout the year, dropping your AirPod case is the absolute worst. If you have time later on, I can tell a story about the most recent time where I lost my AirPods case. It was really a story that you have to hear to believe. But beyond that, the pregame buzz for this was just on another level. The Knicks have been at a different level in this series. After being just the third team in finals history to win the first two games on the road, desperation time for the Spurs to avoid that dreaded 0-3 hole. Pre-game on the Rich Eisen Show, analyst Monica McNutt set the expectations.
14: I'm less concerned about Victor Wembanyama and more concerned about a guard getting loose. Like the game that the Knicks lost to the Spurs during the regular season. And now, granted, both of these teams are different. New Year's Eve, Julian Champagne had 36 and hit 11 threes. That was a problem. So it's De'Aaron Fox suddenly getting hot and getting downhill, or Champagne going off again like that. That gives me more pause than anything else, because I do think that a part of this team's run is their maturity and their mindset. Very appropriate that you quoted Kobe there, Rich, because that's what they've been saying as well. Like they still want to play with desperation and urgency as if the score is 0-0. And they

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15: Caitlin Clark hits a game winner for the Indiana Fever. Brandon Sorsby granted an injunction against the NCAA, eligible to play next season. Spurs silence the hottest ticket in New York City.
16: 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The San Antonio Spurs come to Madison Square Garden and knock off the Knicks 115-111.
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0: compared to 8. All the shots we took, we got fouled 4 times, roughly, for 8 free throw attempts. Again, I don't complain much. I never thought I'd see that in an NBA Finals game, and I saw it tonight. That's tough to overcome when you're playing against a great team.
1: Yeah, 24-8 free throw advantage in the second half, but you know what they say about NBA basketball. Hey, the aggressor usually is the team that gets to the line, and it was clear from the beginning of this one that the Spurs, they play with that desperation. But the lesson here is we have a great NBA Finals. It is the 4th NBA Finals since 1971, where each of the first 3 games were decided by one possession game in the final 2 minutes. We are getting the good stuff on ESPN Radio. Continue with the NBA Finals on ESPN Radio. 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
12: We've got Bernie Upchurch joining us now on the Zone phone. He's the president of the Northwest Board of Basketball Officials. You can catch him covering games across Whatcom, Skagit, Island, and San Juan counties. So, Bernie, going back to this topic of the need for more officiating, you know, exactly how dire is it?
13: It's not great. Ideally, we'd like officials to be working 2, 3, 4 nights a week, but we are so short on officials. Most of us are working 5 or 6 nights a week. So we have to cut corners. We end up doing a lot of freshman games with only 2 people instead of the desired 3 people, and we actually have to have the high schools reschedule games to days where there are less games. So it's dire. We have about 150 people in our organization that cover the 4 county area, but only about 90 of us are really working full schedules. And anyone that comes out and watches games knows that we're sort of a graying organization. We really could use some younger people as well.
11: Catch the

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9: Caitlin Clark hits a game winner for the Indiana Fever. Brandon Sorsby granted an injunction against the NCAA, eligible to play next season. Spurs silence the hottest ticket in New York City.
10: The road team rules in these NBA finals. The San Antonio Spurs come to Madison Square Garden and knock off the Knicks 115-111.
11: We weathered the storm. I mean, we've been fighting adversity all year. I mean, we looked at this like nothing different. We just wanted to come here and get a win.
12: Have time to really catch your breath and discuss some things that you need to improve upon or what you're seeing out there that hopefully can help each other in the second half. And that's what we did. I thought we came out of the third quarter with the right approach and got some stops and had some good execution.
9: Road team rules indeed. Spurs 115, Knicks 111. Knicks still lead the series 2-1, but it's the second NBA Finals all time in which each of the first three games were won by the road team. You got to go back to 1993, that Bulls-Suns NBA Finals. 13-game playoff win streak for the Knicks is done, thanks in large part to the large man, Victor Wembanyama. 30 points, 5 boards, 5 assists. First career road finals game, and he does that with the Garden going absolutely nuts. And what a pleasure it must have been to call that one on ESPN Radio. Mark Kestisher, PJ Carlissimo, Doris Burke, they have postgame extra.
13: Chris, thank you very much. San Antonio very much in the NBA Finals. Doris Burke, this young San Antonio team grabbed the lead. They were tested late, but hit just enough shots and have pulled off their first win of the finals.
14: We've been talking about the fact that this has been one of the best defensive teams in the league all year. They have been especially good in the playoffs. 3 of the 4 quarters tonight, a Knicks team held in the 20s, 22 in the first, 27 in the third, and in the fourth quarter you put the clamps down and hold them to 20. After giving up 64 in the first half, you gave up 47, and you continue to make life brutal on Jalen Brunson. Did he end up with 32 points? You bet he did. But it took him 25 shots to get there. He makes 11 field goals. Peach, that is a special group in terms of their grit, their mental toughness. There is so much to love about this young San Antonio Spurs team.
15: And their young head coach who does an incredible job.

0: This is 101 Storm 91. The Storm have lost six in a row. The other score in the WNBA, Liberty beat the Sun 89-80. To the College World Series, determining the eight teams, six of the eight spots already locked in. The last two were decided Monday via suspended games. We start Tuscaloosa Super Regional.
1: This one's out to right center. Is up to it, and Alabama has done it. Their first trip to Omaha since 1999. Celebrate, Alabama.
0: Alabama, 7-2 winners over St. John, so they go to Omaha, and joining them, another team from the SEC.
2: First one on the way. Swings and pops it up. LeChance gets rid of the mask, and Oklahoma is headed to Omaha.
0: That on ESPN2, Oklahoma beats Kansas 13-2, so that one wasn't close. So five SEC teams in the Men's College World Series, five of the eight from the same conference. Coming up next, World Cup on the doorstep. What's the message from Team USA? This is SportsCenter All Night on ESPN Radio.
3: Hey, this is Rich Eisen coming up on Tuesday. NBA Finals Game 3. We'll talk about it with ESPN's Brian Windhorst. George Kittle joins the fun. Will he be ready for Week 1? And in studio, Eric Andre, the comedian. 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
11: Brunson backing down the taller Castle. Now spins, digs in, high off the glass and in. How about that for the 6'2 Jalen Brunson?
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12: If you cannot govern the matters that are in your lane, you don't exist. You're just four letters. The NCAA is just kind of four letters now. Maybe it always was.
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13: Slow on the dribble, gets a screen in the backcourt from Billings. Now starts to pick up the pace. Step back, launches a three. It's good. CC's feeling it.
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14: Goldschmidt hits that in the air to left field and deep. Quad going back, looking up. It is gone. Paul Goldschmidt takes the right-hander out.
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15: It was billed as the most anticipated sporting event in the biggest city in the country this century. Game 3, Spurs-Knicks at Madison Square Garden became more than a basketball game. It was a cultural moment. From the celebrities to the outrageous prices, to the current U.S. president in the building. The hype reached a fever pitch. So much so that our insider, Sham Sharania, had a different pregame experience.
16: So the Knicks and Spurs, they've been handling a little bit differently. The Knicks, Karl Anthony Towns, OG Anunoby have been deflecting Donald Trump's presence here, saying that they're just focused on basketball. De'Aaron Fox admitted today that it is no doubt an inconvenience for the players in the game, and myself, Malika, personally, I was actually stopped by Secret Service just right over there because my AirPod fell, and Secret Service came up to me and said, "Hey, Secret Service, you're going to have to get out of the intersection." So I had to get out. After this, I'm going to go look for my AirPod case.
17: So we still haven't found the AirPod case, Shams?
16: We're still on the hunt.
15: Oh, as somebody who is on a lot of flights throughout the year, dropping your AirPod case is the absolute worst. If you have time later on, I can tell a story about the most recent time where I lost my AirPods case. It was really a story that you have to hear to believe. But beyond that, the pregame buzz for this was just on another level. The Knicks have been at a different level in this series. After being just the third team in finals history to win the first two games on the road, desperation time for the Spurs to avoid that dreaded 0-3 hole. Pre-game on the Rich Eisen Show, analyst Monica McNutt set the expectations.
18: I'm less concerned about Victor Wembanyama and more concerned about a guard getting loose. Like the game that the Knicks lost to the Spurs during the regular season. And now, granted, both of these teams are different. New Year's Eve, Julian Champagne had 36 and hit 11 threes. That was a problem. So it's De'Aaron Fox suddenly getting hot and getting downhill, or Champagne going off again like that. That gives

0: took, we got fouled four times, roughly, for 8 free throw attempts. Again, I don't complain much. I never thought I'd see that in an NBA Finals game. And I saw it tonight. That's tough to overcome when you're playing against a great team.
1: Yeah, 24-8 free throw advantage in the second half. But you know what they say about NBA basketball. Hey, the aggressor usually is the team that gets to the line, and it was clear from the beginning of this one that the Spurs, they play with that desperation. But the lesson here is we have a great NBA Finals. It is the fourth NBA Finals since 1971, where each of the first three games were decided by one possession game in the final 2 minutes. We are getting the good stuff on ESPN Radio. Continue with the NBA Finals on ESPN Radio. Catch Game 4, Knicks and Spurs. 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

0: were going to foul him,
1: yeah,
0: he did not have to give up that basketball.
1: He's only 18. I felt bad. But I have to give UConn credit because it was a great defensive play, a pass, and he finds Mullins, who has, you know, wide open from 37 feet out, and he was able to take a jumper.
0: And if there's one player on that team that you didn't want to leave open,
1: yeah,
0: was Braylon.
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6: Caitlin Clark hits a game winner for the Indiana Fever. Brandon Sorsby granted an injunction against the NCAA, eligible to play next season. Spurs silence the hottest ticket in New York City.
7: The road team rules in these NBA finals. The San Antonio Spurs come to Madison Square Garden and knock off the Knicks 115-111.
8: We weathered the storm. I mean, we've been fighting adversity all year. I mean, we looked at this like nothing different. We just wanted to come here and get a win.
9: Have time to really catch your breath and discuss some things that you need to improve upon or what you're seeing out there that hopefully can help each other in the second half. And that's what we did. I thought we came out of the third quarter with the right approach and got some stops and had some good execution.
6: Road team rules indeed. Spurs 115, Knicks 111. Knicks still lead the series 2-1, but it's the second NBA Finals all time in which each of the first three games were won by the road team. You got to go back to 1993, that Bulls-Suns NBA Finals. 13-game playoff win streak for the Knicks is done, thanks in large part to the large man, Victor Wembanyama. 30 points, 5 boards, 5 assists, first career road finals game, and he does that with the Garden going absolutely nuts. And what a pleasure it must have been to call that one on ESPN Radio. Mark Kestisher, PJ Carlissimo, Doris Burke, they have postgame extra.
10: Chris, thank you very much. San Antonio very much in the NBA Finals. Doris Burke, this young San Antonio team, grabbed the lead. They were tested late, but hit just enough shots and have pulled off their first win of the finals.
11: We've been talking about the fact that this has been one of the best defensive teams in the league all year. They have been especially good in the playoffs. Three of the four quarters tonight, a Knicks team held in the 20s, 22 in the first, 27 in the third. And in the fourth quarter, you put the clamps down and hold them to 20. After giving up 64 in the first half, you gave up 47. And you continue to make life brutal on Jalen Brunson. Did he end up with 32 points? You bet he did. But it took him 25 shots to get there. He makes 11 field goals. Peach, that is a special group in terms of their grit, their mental toughness. There is so much to love about this young San Antonio Spurs team.
12: And their young head coach, who does an incredible job, Mitch Johnson. They turned the ball over 8 times in as hostile arena as there is when all

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1: Normally this type of year, we're just speculating on what the Hard Knocks is going to be heading into the new season.
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1: 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Seattle Seahawks, the champs, are going to be on Hard Knocks this year.
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2: 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And that's the thing about Hard Knocks. Like, you're going to just mess up my world, my system. You know? 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Fans love it.
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3: A wild one out west. Brewers and Athletics. So this game had a number of twists and turns. We just picked this one up in extra innings. Top of the 10th on WTMJ. Brewers take the lead.
4: Barlow's 3-0. He took a rip and he drilled it high and deep into the night. Watch it fly. Goodbye. A bomb of epic proportions for William Contreras on a 3-0 pitch. You had to see it to believe it.
3: So the Brewers end up scoring four runs in the top of the 10th inning, take a 14-10 lead. You feel like when you have a four-run lead in extras, you should be good. But in the bottom half, the Athletics score four runs. They tie it up. It goes to 12. The Brewers back in front.
5: Here's the pitch, and a chopper back up the middle, backhanded by the second baseman, and the throw comes home, and Yelich underneath the tag, and the ball gets all the way back to the backstop, as Langeliers couldn't handle the throw from McNeil, and the Brewers take the lead. It is 15-14.
3: Yeah, 15-14, and we're not talking NFL. That's your final score, Brewers 15, Athletics 14. 29 total runs scored, most in a game in the bigs since August 1st. Of last season. Let's get out. Speaking of teams from the West Coast, Padres, they're better than the Reds.
6: Here's the pitch. Taylor swings, lines it over the head of the shortstop McClain into left field. Both runs will score. Bogarts and Bowen check in. A two-run single for Samad Taylor. He's driven in three and some breathing room now in the eighth. It's 5-2.
3: That on 97.3 The Fan, as the Padres topped the Reds 6-2. The Padres, their sixth win when trailing entering the seventh inning this season. For the Reds, they have dropped five in a row. Here's today's top sound.
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3: We start off in the WNBA, where Caitlin Clark comes up big in the clutch. John Nolan on the Fever Radio Network.
8: 4.3 seconds to go. Fever down by one. Sophie inbounds to Caitlin. Catch and shoot three. Good with 1.2 seconds left from the left wing. Caitlin Clark for the lead, 78-76.
0: Number three.
3: The college baseball, as the Alabama Crimson Tide return to the College World Series for the first time in a long time.
9: This one's out to right center. Fowler catches up to it. And Alabama has done it. Their first trip to Omaha since 1999. Celebrate, Alabama.
0: Number two.
3: We'll head to the majors, where the Mariners' Josh Naylor comes to the plate, bases loaded, on Seattle Sports 710 AM.
10: Here's the pitch. Swung on. That is blasted. Right field. It's towards the big wall. It is gone! Over the big wall. Grand slam. Sail away, Josh Naylor. He clears them all with one big swing, and the Mariners lead 5-1.
0: Number one.
3: And finally, we head to the hardwood, and the Spurs got one back.

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4: 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How about that for the 6'2" Jalen Brunson?
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5: If you cannot govern the matters that are in your lane, you don't exist. You're just four letters. The NCAA is just kind of four letters now. Maybe it always was.
3: Caitlin Clark and Afiba look to bounce back against the Mystics.
6: Slow on the dribble, gets a screen in the backcourt from Billings. Now starts to pick up the pace. Step back, launches a three. It's good. CC's feeling it.
3: Plus, we give you all the action from the major leagues.
7: Goldschmidt hits that in the air to left field and deep. Quad going back, looking up. It is gone. Paul Goldschmidt takes the right-hander out.
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8: It was billed as the most anticipated sporting event in the biggest city in the country this century. Game 3, Spurs-Knicks at Madison Square Garden became more than a basketball game. It was a cultural moment. From the celebrities to the outrageous prices, to the current U.S. president in the building. The hype reached a fever pitch. So much so that our insider, Sham Sharania, had a different pregame experience.
9: So the Knicks and Spurs, they've been handling it a little bit differently. The Knicks, Karl Anthony Towns, OG Anunoby have been deflecting Donald Trump's presence here, saying that they're just focused on basketball. De'Aaron Fox admitted today that it is no doubt an inconvenience for the players in the game, and myself, Malika, personally, I was actually stopped by Secret Service just right over there because my AirPod fell, and Secret Service came up to me and said, hey, Secret Service, you're going to have to get out of the intersection. So I had to get out. After this, I'm going to go look for my AirPod case.
10: So we still haven't found the AirPod case, Shams?
9: We're still on the hunt.
8: Oh, as somebody who is on a lot of flights throughout the year, dropping your AirPod case is the absolute worst. If you have time later on, I can tell a story about the most recent time where I lost my AirPods case. It was really a story that you have to hear to believe. But beyond that, the pregame buzz for this was just on another level. The Knicks have been at a different level in this series. After being just the third team in finals history to win the first two games on the road, desperation time for the Spurs to avoid that dreaded 0-3 hole. Pre-game on the Rich Eisen Show, analyst Monica McNutt set the expectations.
11: I'm less concerned about Victor Wembanyama and more concerned about a guard getting loose. Like the game that the Knicks lost to the Spurs during the regular season. And now, granted, both of these teams are different. New Year's Eve, Julian Champagne had 36 and hit 11 threes. That was a problem. So it's De'Aaron Fox suddenly getting hot and getting downhill, or Champagne going off again like that. That gives me more pause than anything else, because I do think that a part of this team's run is their maturity and their mindset. Very appropriate that you quoted Kobe there, Rich, because that's what they've been saying as well. Like they still want to play with desperation and urgency as if the score is 0-0, and they've been able to do that sincerely. So I'm less worried about Victor Wembanyama and one of those support guys kind of getting loose because of the energy that a Wembanyama demands.
8: One of the Spurs guards getting hot. Prophetic words from Monica McNutt as we get into it. All the hype and talk.

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3: Correct. 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And what's your gut tell you? Your gut tells you, hey, Castillo, appreciate what you did today. That's awesome. You have some bright points, but we need to slam the door because we need to win some games. You don't want to be, oh, it's only a third of the season. Oh, it's only halfway through the season. Oh, because pretty soon in crunch time, and if you're looking up at 2-3 teams ahead of you, that's not a good feeling.
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5: Presented by Progressive Insurance. Texas Tech quarterback Brandon Sorsby has been granted a temporary injunction against the NCAA. It could clear the way for him to play for the Red Raiders in 2026. A Texas judge granted Sorsby a preliminary injunction Monday that prevents the NCAA from punishing him for violating its rules on sports gambling. Judge Ken Curry rules Sorsby's attorneys demonstrated he will suffer probable, imminent, and irreparable injury if he's unable to play for the Red Raiders this season, and enjoined the NCAA prohibiting Sorsby from practicing or playing this fall. So Sorsby, he was ruled ineligible from the NCAA after it discovered he had wagered approximately $90,000 on professional and college sports over 4 years, including 40 bets involving Indiana football when he was a freshman with the Hoosiers in 2022. This has the college sports world in a tizzy. Here's ESPN insider Pete Thamel on SportsCenter.
6: These are divided times around college athletics, but certainly the reaction was unified today from the commissioners, athletic directors, coaches, agents that I talked to. Everyone from the Utah athletic director calling it disheartening. ACC Commissioner Jim Phillips said it's a horrendous pattern eroding the integrity of the process. Sonny Dykes, the coach at TCU, went as far as to say, how is anyone ever going to trust the outcome of a game again? There's a lot of complaining that goes on in all sports, especially college sports, but for the number of people who put their name on the record with their criticism of it speaks to how unified everyone is about this ruling. I think the entire industry was shocked, gobsmacked, that Sorsby was granted the ruling. Now, look, should they have been? Obviously, Jeffrey Kessler and Scott Thompson are two skilled lawyers who have a very good record arguing in court against the NCAA. But this is certainly the latest, and we've had a lot of them, of tipping points. Now the question coaches are asking me is, well, what's next? What can I get a judge to do next?
5: Great information there. I also love the fact that we got the word gobsmacked into the show. Well done, Pete Thamel. Chris Fowler joined the Rich Eisen show.
7: College football is filled with upsets. The fact that a Lubbock judge ruled that way, I would not call an upset. I think you can find a judge to create an injunction for or against anything in the world. And it didn't surprise me. Gambling is a pretty serious thing. It should be taken really seriously by anybody who's in charge. As you said, the problem is no one is in charge of college football. So maybe there's other chapters to happen. I mean, I never take pleasure in seeing a dude make a big mistake and then have it cost in his career. But there are consequences for these things. And, you know, I would expect at this point, I guess he'll be on the field, but there may be another chapter to happen.
5: Well, the ruling, it's another unprecedented decision against the NCAA as the organization continues to fight a bunch of legal challenges. Basically, the concern among officials and coaches, you know, Pete Thamel was hinting at it, is that the rulings from local judges continue to undermine the NCAA's ability to enforce its own rules. On the Rich Eisen Show, ESPN football analyst Josh Pate wonders the NCAA has any teeth anymore.
8: That one red line that you always looked at as a participant or a coach or a fan was betting on the sports as you're an active participant, because that feels like the one area where the matter is really weighty and consequential, but two, it feels like

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12: Caitlin Clark hits a game winner for the Indiana Fever. Brandon Sorsby granted an injunction against the NCAA, eligible to play next season. Spurs silence the hottest ticket in New York City.
13: The road team rules in these NBA finals. The San Antonio Spurs come to Madison Square Garden and knock off the Knicks 115-111.
14: We weathered the storm. I mean, we've been fighting adversity all year. I mean, we looked at this like nothing different. We just wanted to come here and get a win.
15: Have time to really catch your breath and discuss some things that you need to improve upon or what you're seeing out there that hopefully can help each other in the second half. And that's what we did. I thought we came out of the third quarter with the right approach and got some stops and had some good execution.
12: Road team rules indeed. Spurs 115, Knicks 111. Knicks still lead the series 2-1, but it's the second NBA Finals all time in which each of the first three games were won by the road team. You got to go back to 1993, that Bulls-Suns NBA Finals. 13-game playoff win streak for the Knicks is done, thanks in large part to the large man, Victor Wembanyama. 30 points, 5 boards, 5 assists. First career road finals game. And he does that with the Garden going absolutely nuts. And what a pleasure it must have been to call that one on ESPN Radio. Mark Kestisher, PJ Carlissimo, Doris Burke. They have postgame extra.
16: Chris, thank you very much. San Antonio very much in the NBA Finals. Doris Burke, this young San Antonio team, grabbed the lead. They were tested late, but hit just enough shots and have pulled off their first win of the finals.
17: We've been talking about the fact that this has been one of the best defensive teams in the league all year. They have been especially good in the playoffs. 3 of the 4 quarters tonight, a Knicks team held in the 20s, 22 in the first, 27 in the third. And in the fourth quarter, you put the clamps down and hold them to 20. After giving up 64 in the first half, you gave up 47. And you continue to make life brutal on Jalen Brunson. Did he end up with 32 points? You bet he did. But it took him 25 shots to get there. He makes 11 field goals. Peach, that is a special group in terms of their grit, their mental toughness. There is so much to love about this young San Antonio Spurs team.
18: And their young head coach, who does an incredible job, Mitch Johnson. They turned the ball over 8 times in as hostile arena as there is, when all of New York City was ready to celebrate, all everybody was doing was walking around the streets, holding up four fingers, sweeping four. Not to be. The bench contributed tonight, 25 points off the San Antonio bench. I'll tell you, quietly had a very good game. Luke Kornet and Keldon Johnson didn't have big stats, but they gave him good minutes. Two other guys who I think stepped up, because De'Aaron Fox and Dylan Harper shot the ball poorly, very poorly. They did other things well, but they didn't shoot it well. Julian Champagne and Devin Vassell, kind of quietly. One's 4 for 9, the other's 3 for 4. They got 23 points between them. All these other games, we're talking about so many different Knicks. We're talking about Brunson. We're talking about Towns. We're talking about Bridges. We're talking about Hart. And there was really only one or two Spurs to talk about. Not tonight. 4, 5, 6 different Spurs stepped up and contributed.
17: And if you're going to put this team down, you don't come out the way the Knicks did in the third quarter.
18: Oh, yes.
17: It took a couple real careless turnovers. You had a 7-point edge. You had

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9: 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We got some stops and had some good execution.
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4: There's a lot of different things that the NFL is trying to do. 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Now we're going to Australia. 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
5: Checking.
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4: 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Like, what happens when you get to the end of the earth?
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4: I know. 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
2: I was on my app. I've got the MLB app, right? 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And I was watching the end of that Minnesota game where Cole Young got the hit. I was golfing. I was playing up at Loomis. And I had, no wonder I'm playing bad. I'm watching a baseball game while trying to play golf. And all of a sudden, you know, the reception's going out. I was like, I can't get it. And then it's just like, wait. And it's playing music. And then I'm like, I'm trying to find KPUG. I'm like, oh, my God. You know what? All roads lead back to KPUG. 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
4: 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This was SportsCenter, presented by Gusto. I can't tell you the amount of people that have asked me, hey, did you hear the first one? Did you watch the first one with Dan Patrick? And it was awesome. So much insight into the history of SportsCenter, their relationships all across ESPN that I think people will be fascinated by. So certainly advise going to the ESPN app, wherever you get your podcasts, the Disney Plus, of course, Rich's YouTube channel, and just watch it or listen to it. It was awesome. Conversely, what's not awesome is what's going on in college football right now. Yes, of course, we've been talking a ton about the NBA Finals, as we, of course, are going to continue to do with the Spurs winning last night and cutting into that lead 2-1 for the Knicks. But Brendan Sorsby is the quarterback for Texas Tech, just to get you caught up quickly. Was at Indiana, then Cincinnati, now Texas Tech. Hasn't played a game at Texas Tech. Voluntarily checked himself into a gambling rehab facility, which you give him all the credit in the world for trying to rehabilitate himself and treat his illness. And his addiction, obviously, and he admitted to betting on the team that he was on, which was Indiana. He was not playing in those games. Doesn't matter. He's got more insight and information than anyone as a member of the team. Bet on those games. The NCAA, in a rare twist, did the right thing. Ruled him ineligible because you can't bet on the team you're playing on. You can't bet on the sport you're in. Well, Sorsby was granted an injunction versus the NCAA and is by a court in Texas and is now eligible to play in 2026. Let's stop there. Your reaction to knowing that as of now, he's eligible to play football?
5: A bit surprising, but I think this is just the next step and what will continue to be the story, because it seems like, I know the NCAA says that they haven't decided on its legal strategy moving forward, but it seems like they're going to attempt to overturn the judge's ruling and have another appeal here. And I can understand why they would, because this isn't a one-off. This isn't, okay, Brendan Sorsby wagered on his team one time. As we found out, he wagered approximately $90,000. And I know that he has admitted that it's a mental health thing, it's an addiction, he sought treatment. But for the NCAA, they find themselves in a pretty precarious position. So I would be surprised if this wasn't just the next step and what will continue to be the story.
6: Yeah, listen, Brendan Sorsby has a dog as an attorney. Jeffrey Kessler is somebody I'm well acquainted with. He was the go-to for the NFL Players Association. If you think back to the 90s, he's the one that helped Freeman McNeil sue the NFL in an antitrust case for free agency. So he has a long line of helping players' associations, player unions in sports get positive results. So I'm not surprised that he's been able to draw the string when it comes to this Brendan Sorsby deal. Mm. But on its face, man, this is an existential threat to college sports. When you have a player that is actively betting on games for his school, you jeopardize the integrity of the sport. If people can't have full confidence that what they're watching is on the up and up and that players aren't throwing games –

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14: And the Spurs win. What a response from San Antonio. An inspiring road win. And they are right back in the series. The Knicks lead cut 2-1.
15: To be in the position that we were going into halftime, to come out in the third the way we did, and to not find a way to win the game, obviously, is disappointing.
16: It's a 7-game series for a reason. They're a great team. They're well coached. We have to keep trying to take one game, one possession at a time. But there are some things that we can control that I didn't think that we controlled tonight.
17: We are on Sports Tonight here on ESPN Radio, ESPN2. 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You can get in touch with the show at 888-SAY-ESPN, 888-729-3776. After the San Antonio Spurs get a huge Game 3 victory at the Garden last night, 115-111. Knicks are still up 2-1 in the series. 13-game winning streak comes to an end. Game 4 on Wednesday here on ESPN Radio at the Garden, presented by Gusto. As San Antonio was up 33-22 after the first quarter, Knicks come running back in that second quarter, dominating 42-24, outscoring the Spurs by 18. But then San Antonio goes up 1 going into the fourth. And in that fourth quarter, Victor Wembanyama plays the entire fourth quarter. The game started with him going inside out, which is exactly the way it should be. As I've been saying, every play for Wemby should be designed for a dunk. Doesn't mean he's going to dunk it on every play. But last night, every play that they drew up for Wemby outside of when he had isolation was designed for a dunk. Throw it up to him with passes that only he can catch. And if you're watching on the TV side, Javonte is literally showing all of these highlights now with passes that only a 7'5" player who is not making himself 6'5" can catch, which is what Wemby did. What happens then? You could look at it as chicken and egg. Harper and Castle were amazing. Wemby was amazing. Which one comes first? Which one comes second? Who cares if you're a Spurs fan because you got both of them last
18: night? Well, I think the mentality of the Spurs was we're going to get our feet in the paint.
17: Which is smart.
18: Period. The four of the first five made field goals were dunks or layups. So we're going to get our feet in the paint.
17: That message opens
18: up, sent. That opens up everything else. So, yeah, Mitch.

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7: Normally this type of year, we're just speculating on what the Hard Knocks is going to be heading into the new season.
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7: But it's already been announced. And

0: think about that. When you go to your trade machine and you put your trade together, you think that there's going to be a guy who's going to be accomplished today, this team for this year, for the Bucks that would be coming back.
1: Mm. Brian Windhorst, Hoop Collective. You'll see him on Get Up at 8 a.m. Eastern. Wemby, you'll see him on NBA Today at 3 p.m. Eastern. And we'll see him tonight at the Gotham Comedy Club. Pat Costello, I'm over it. Next.
2: Hey, this is Rich Eisen coming up on Tuesday. NBA Finals Game 3. We'll talk about it with ESPN's Brian Windhorst. George Kittle joins the fun. 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And in studio, Eric Andre, the comedian. 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
4: Jadarian Price, who was drafted by Seattle at the end of the first round, I don't think he had any career starts at Notre Dame, and I was wondering, have we had a first-round pick without any career starts? Lucas Van Ness, taken 13th overall by the Packers in the 2023 draft, didn't start a game in two seasons at Iowa. Josh Jacobs, three career starts at Alabama. First round draft picks.
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7: This Sunday night, I had one of my buddies texted me, and he's like, do you realize you're a clue in the New York Times crossword puzzle? I'm like, I don't know what you're talking about. And he sent it to me, and the surprise to me wasn't that he sent that to me or that it happened. I had no idea. But what was interesting to me was the number of people that sent that to me yesterday. Hmm. I must have had 25 people text me, you're a clue in the New York Times crossword puzzle. And I don't mean it in a denigrating way, but like, I couldn't believe that many people did the New York Times crossword puzzle. I just didn't realize. I had no idea. I was getting it all day yesterday. I mean, I've always aspired to be a crossword clue. But yeah, and I'm surprised. Well, I'm not surprised that you would be onto that, but the number of people that brought that up to me yesterday was incredible. In fact, I went to go get a hard copy of the Times, and apparently it wasn't in the hard copy of the Times. It was just the online. Mm-hmm. I don't understand. So
12: it's in the games portion of the app, Adam.
7: It's the what?
12: It's in the games tab of the New York Times app, right there under Wordle.
7: Right, but it's not in the actual New York Times, correct?
12: Well, they do the mini and then the smaller crossword in the app, but I think the bigger one is in the print version, if I'm correct. There's a variety of crossword puzzles with the Times.
7: Yeah, well, okay, but it was quite an honor to be in this one, and I didn't realize it would generate the reaction it did, to be perfectly frank with you.
11: All right, now the Knicks, why did they lose last night?
7: You know, they didn't shoot the ball well, number one. I think that, you know, the Spurs are a really good team. And the Spurs played their best game last night when they had to. Like, if they lost last night, it was over. You know, so I think probably as I was watching that, I'm thinking to myself, everyone, including me, like, we got so carried away with the Knicks winning 13 straight games and winning two on the road and everything going on and going back to the Garden where it would be as loud as it's been since Willis Reed walked onto the court. And we, I think, overlooked the fact that the Spurs season was completely on the line. And they're a really good team. And they came out and played like it. I think people thought this young Spurs team

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5: 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Smalls. Schefter Reaction Draft. 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
8: With the first pick in the Adam Schefter topic draft, and our war room was debating on this one, but we decided to go with Adam saying that he received a text from someone who was very well versed in Illinois politics, saying it was a done deal that the Bears were going to move to Indiana. Because I think a lot of people out there were wondering, is this just posturing, negotiating tactics? Could the city of Chicago at the last minute broker a deal to keep the Bears in Illinois? Seems like they're headed to Indy.
9: That's so weird. The Indiana Bears? They're still going to be the Chicago Bears?
8: The Jets and Giants play in New Jersey.
9: Yeah, different circumstances, though. New York and the constraints. Manhattan is an island. It's
8: pretty crowded, you know what I mean? Up in here.
9: Yeah, that's what I'm saying. Like, it's just like, it's hard to put a stadium in Manhattan.
8: Yep.
9: So, I get it. Like, I understand, you know, the Jets and Giants doing that. It just seems weird with Chicago and all of the land space moving a team to Indiana.
8: Also, no disrespect to MetLife. I don't know if you were developing a new stadium plan, if that would be the one you'd want to emulate.
5: Terrible.
9: Probably not. Looks like a big Venetian blind.
8: Yep.
9: And I played there.
8: You did.
9: All right, so with my pick with the Adam Schefter draft, I am taking the Brandon Sorsby saga. And I could not have been more wrong, because I thought the teams would be scared away by the gambling violations from Brandon Sorsby.
5: But hold on. Why are you wrong? You're not wrong. Not right, but you're not wrong.
9: Well, Adam Schefter says that this issue would not be something that an NFL team would have a problem getting over and past if Sorsby plays like a first-round talent.
5: But again, I don't think you're wrong for two reasons. Number one, it hasn't happened where a team has had to pick him yet.
9: That's fair.
5: Number two, if Smalls is right from earlier in the show after 6:45 a.m. Eastern, go back on the podcast, that this is just the next step and there could be another step where he doesn't play. Well, how could he play like a first-round talent if he doesn't play?
8: It feels like the NCAA will combat the ruling.
5: You may be right. Or you may be wrong. Adam may be right, or he may be wrong. And I think that is the saga. is that we have no clue what's happening, because the absurdity behind someone gambling on their own team and then being allowed to, in theory, play is so absurd that I think that people are going to now jump in and say, well, how do we prevent this? Because the can of worms that could open up would be too great.

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0: Steph Castle, De'Aaron Fox, and Dylan Harper, along with Victor Wembanyama.
1: Okay, what
0: Wemby only had one rebound in the fourth quarter. One.
2: But what those other guys have got. Though? What does that tell you about the Spurs and those guys you just mentioned?
0: No, it tells me that they're dogs, and that's great. I love that mentality. But size matters, no matter what anybody wants to tell you. Like, it actually matters. If I'm taller, I have a, and if I'm bigger, I have a decided advantage in terms of being able to rebound the basketball. Bill Parcells said this about football, but it remains true across all sports. There are only so many big people in the world, and you got to have your share of them. And last night, the Spurs elected to take most of their big people off the court. If you're the New York Knicks, you got to make them pay. Because otherwise, the Spurs are going to make you pay. And that's exactly what they did. Those guards getting downhill, hunting the matchups, putting those Knicks defenders in a blender, and getting to the free throw line. The Spurs got in the bonus with 8 minutes and 10 seconds to go in the fourth quarter. 8 minutes in the bonus. We just shooting free throws for 8 minutes.
1: Well,
0: that is insane.
1: We are going to talk next to as A-list of A-list can be. Hugh Jackman, in studio. Awesome actor. 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
10: My cousin, Walter of Habersage. 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

0: That the Robin Hood. Coming out June 19th, brand new movie starring this guy right here. Who, I'm going to say this, a self-proclaimed loser. That's what he just said. Hugh Jackman is in studio with us. Can you explain before we get to the movie why you just said
1: About riding city bike. And he goes, you ride city bikes, man? Dude, you're famous. I said, if you want to not be famous and have no one look at you, just wear your bike helmet as you walk in the street towards the city bike. Mm. People don't actually look at you, but in the corner of their eye, they just go, wow, loser. Wow, the guy's walking around the streets with a bike helmet on.
0: There is so much to get to with you. Yes. We're going to get to the sports, which I know you want to ask us a bunch of questions on as well. But we got to talk about this movie. So I'm sitting there and I'm watching it the other day, and this movie threw me for a loop because it was not what I anticipated. Can you explain Death of Robin Hood? And I'm just going to warn people, within the first 10 minutes, like verbal gasp of like, what? Mm. That just happened? And Conceptually, it's a brilliant concept. Explain what this movie is and why it can kind of throws everybody for a loop here.
1: The myth of Robin Hood is so strong. It's actually been around for 600 years, you know, and it's changed over that time. But this is a

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0: 15 minutes from now. I don't know how this impacts the officiating for the next game. I know Phil Jackson was a master at this. And back then, they weren't fining you for saying things. Phil would say it in his zen-like manner. Be nice if we got some of those calls that they're getting. I mean, that's all it would take for Phil. But this is different. The commissioner's there, and, you know, all we've talked about flopping, and that's not really a conversation during the NBA Finals. It was with OKC, but that's only because of one player. I don't think flopping is an epidemic. I think it is with SGA, but not in the NBA Finals. We haven't heard anything about that, which is good. I'm fine with that. But you start to look at the free throw disparity. Spurs had 32. The Knicks had 22. At home, that normally doesn't happen. Doesn't happen in the postseason. But I'm going to give credit to the Spurs' aggressiveness. I thought the Knicks lacked a little bit of that, we got to win this now. Because if you win last night, now you know you're winning the title. You know it. They're not going to beat us four consecutive games. And I would have played with that sense of urgency. And that's why I was saying the Knicks have more pressure. Because Wemby even talked after the game. He goes, we're young. We don't know what we're not supposed to know or do. Damn, he sounds way more mature than 22. When you hear him, like, he's got a thought behind everything that he says. And then you find out that he spent his day in Gramercy Park, which is, I don't know how he got the key to Gramercy Park. You're supposed to have a key to open up the gate, and then you go in there. It's not a big park. And he went in there, and he was painting. Did he have a beret on?
1: An easel.
0: Yes. He's going to be doing nudes there. Yes, Marvin.
2: And I think a really important thing for the Spurs was getting off to a hot start and completely taking the crowd out, because they were pumped the entire pregame, 2 hours before the game started, and they took them out of the game ASAP.
0: Yeah, and I wondered about that, because the crowd, you want that crowd on your side. You don't want that crowd against you at the Garden, because they came there to, you know, watch the coronation. Like, we're winning. Like, this is Christmas Eve. We're opening up presents. Then all of a sudden, you realize you don't get to open up the present. You got to wait the next day. And now, you have to win this next game. There's the pressure again. Because San Antonio gets to go back home. Guaranteed, they get to go back home. And do you think the Knicks are going to win again in San Antonio? Has any NBA team, I'm just wondering out loud, won three road games in the NBA Finals? Yes, Marvin?
2: Man, don't quote me.
0: But I'm going to.
2: Okay, I think maybe the 93 Finals. That was one of the crazier ones. I think the first three games were won by the road team.
0: Okay. But did the eventual champion win three road games? Yeah, Paulie.
1: I had the 93 Bulls winning games 1, 2, and 5 at Phoenix. And I got the 90 Pistons.
0: Can I quote you, Marvin, now?
2: You can now.
0: Okay. Wow, that's a great bloop. Yeah, so you're trying to win three games on the road? Okay. Yes, yes, Dylan.
3: I don't know, though. The Knicks look pretty comfortable in San Antonio the first two games, especially compared to last night.
0: Well, I don't think in game two they look comfortable.
3: Okay, not comfortable, but hey, they won.
0: Yes, they did. Yes, they did. Well, I look at San Antonio lost that game.
3: Yeah.
0: Game one, give that to the Knicks. So now you have the Spurs winning a game, and they win in the most hostile atmosphere these kids have ever been in, and they are kids, and they did it. Everybody's there. All the celebrities. The president's there. Robert Kraft is there, the Patriots owner. Jimmy Johnson is there. Like, there are a couple of randos, and I go, wait a minute. Jimmy Johnson? Robert Kraft? Yes, Paulie.
1: There are a couple of replays, though. I know you're complaining about the refs if you're a Knicks guy, but there was a replay maybe 8 minutes left in the fourth where Wemby hit that three and got fouled.
0: Yeah.
1: About to be a four-point play. And I didn't see it. They called offensive foul on Keldon Johnson, and it was a great replay, and it worked in the Knicks' favor. And then there was a replay maybe 2 minutes to go. Ball went out of bounds off Dylan.

0: to play it right.
1: Whatever your wager, sometimes
0: you got to know when to hold 'em.
1: There are no locks or sure things, so
0: know when to fold 'em.
1: And if you feel like you're ready for a break,
0: know when to walk away.
1: Remember, it's more fun when it's for fun.
0: When the dealing's done.
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1: Normally this type of year, we're just speculating on what the Hard Knocks is going to be heading into the new season.
2: Yes.
1: But it's already been announced. And next year, too, guys. And there's no more rules. Seattle Seahawks, the champs, are going to be on Hard Knocks this year.
2: Dude.
1: And the Patriots the year after.
2: I'm excited. It's great. I love the fact that the NFL
1: 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Netflix.
2: I think it's great.
1: Awesome.
2: I think it's awesome. NFL films, you know how I feel about them.
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2: They are the best. And they are also not intrusive. They're not. And that's the thing about Hard Knocks. Like, you're going to just mess up my world, my system. You know, it's great. Fans love it.
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0: honestly would almost be at that point, Dan, there would be so much pressure on every home team to hold it down. I don't even know what that would feel like. So I'm not going to say that. But yeah, clearly, look, you went out. Even if you just get one of the two, you've done your job if you're the Knicks on the road to start this series. Because at that point, you're going, we don't have to win another game on the road, right? That's a great feeling. So, and now you win two? Well, you've got that luxury now twice now at home. You just need a split at home and you're in the same boat. Listen, yes, a lot of pressure without question. And they're going to have to play better. I think one thing that's been apparent to me, Jalen Brunson is being guarded and hounded and just expending so much energy as a primary ball handler. He has yet to have an efficient game in this series. And he is a superstar offensive player. And, you know, the way he's built and his balance and his strength, and you think he's not going to wear down. You wear down when your usage rate is as high as it was last night. And you're being handed off from one guy to the next that are elite defenders. These are big guys. They're strong and physical. Oh, and then by the way, if you do get by them, you've got a 7'5" guy at the rim waiting for you. So I thought the usage rate was through the roof last night. They got away from Karl Anthony Towns, touching the ball in the high post and some of the ways that he had been affected the first couple of games and throughout the playoffs. They got away from that last night. They've got to go look at their offense, and I think they've got to make it somehow a little bit easier on Jalen Brunson so he can find his efficiency, because it hasn't been there through three games.
1: Help me understand this, and having been around Phil Jackson when he did it, certainly with the Bulls, but when you say something in a post-game press conference where you talk about the officials, I don't know. It worked for Phil, but he also had Mike and Scotty, so, you know. Mike Brown said, you know, he's never seen this happen in an NBA game, the finals. But I don't know, if I'm an official, like, how do I take this? If I'm the commissioner, like, my players, like, is that message more for the fans than it is anybody else? Because I can't imagine these officials going, you know, I think Mike's right. We didn't do a good job in that game. They don't want to be told that they did a bad job.
0: I've never thought it helps. That's just been my opinion my entire career as a player and covering this for the last 25 years. I've just never thought it's really helpful. Here's some things that you need to remember. People are just, you know, and I shouldn't say people, because it's really just, it's people that support the Knicks, that are Knicks fans. Like, that's where you're going to hear the noise today for the most part. If you're completely objective in this, you got to look at some numbers. So in the regular season, look at the two teams. The San Antonio Spurs were middle of the pack, about just under 25 free throws a game. They were 13th in the NBA in free throw attempts per game. In some ways, that does sort of talk to your style of play. The New York Knicks were 25th in free throw attempts per game at 21 a game. In the postseason, San Antonio, of the 16 teams that have played in the postseason on average free throws per game, San Antonio is fourth of those 16 teams. The Knicks are seventh. So to think that it, because I think sometimes the narrative all of a sudden can sound like people are like this was so wildly out of the narrative of how these two teams play. And I just didn't see it that way. Look, I understand Mike's point. That is a pretty big discrepancy in one half, 24-8. There's no doubt about it. But I don't think that is ultimately helpful. To your point, I don't think that all of a sudden people go, okay, there's going to have to be a market correction in the next game. And then, by the way, what if that happens? What if the New York Knicks in game four shoot 12 more free throws than the Spurs? Are we automatically to assume right here as we sit here before the game starts, all of those calls are correct? I mean, it just that's why you start playing this game, the pendulum game, you're not going to win it, because every night the opponent's fan base is upset if they get the short end of the stick on the officiating. And also, I think when you start talking like that, it's one thing to say, I thought the game was poorly officiated. That's different than the narrative of our team got the short end of the stick, because you're basically almost saying, like, the refs care who wins.
1: Yeah.
0: And that's when it starts to get dicey, because I generally don't believe that. I think they're out there trying to do the best job they can. They have let it ramp up to a level that if everything was called that should be right now, we literally, it would be the most boring broadcast in the history of sports if that's what we did. It has really ramped up. Can they set the tone early, Dan, with some calls to try to rein it in a little bit with the physicality

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1: That's Brian Blue. Masterful. Absolutely masterful. And should we just say it right now? Yeah, we'll say it.
0: Woo! 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

0: Andrew Shamit, you know, they've had contributions here. So I'm okay with that. Although he's the kind of guy that I don't say, hey, keep shooting. I want to know if you're hitting your first couple, and then you can keep shooting. Zach in Knoxville. Hi, Zach.
1: Thank you, Pete. Thanks for taking my call. Just to switch gears a little bit and bring up the Brendan Sorsby saga that's going on. Do you think that the NCAA playoff committee, if they happen to have a season worthy of making it to the CFP, do you think that they would possibly do something to keep them out?
0: I don't know. This is far from over, and I still, and we'll have more on this later, but I still think this comes down to each conference should govern itself. And the fallout from Brendan Sorsby being able to play this upcoming season, I think it's truly an embarrassment for Texas Tech. I think it's an embarrassment, NCAA. Oh, my goodness. More on this coming up a little bit later on. 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
5: Good morning, I'm Adam Smith. The Mariners got back to their winning ways yesterday in Baltimore. Josh Naylor hit a grand slam during a five-run fifth inning, and the Mariners beat the Orioles 6-3. Unfortunately, the M's play shortstop and leadoff hitter J.P. Crawford on the 10-day injured list yesterday with a right hand contusion. In local news, a fast food joint on the Guides back open after a fire broke out on Sunday afternoon. The Bellingham Fire Department says that the call came in from a Wendy's at around 2:15 p.m. First responders evaluated two people who were later released without needing further medical attention. And the North Cascades Highway is likely opening ahead of schedule again. WashDOT says it's now expecting to fully reopen the road by next Friday, June 19th, depending on the weather. In your local weather forecast, we'll see rain this morning in the Bellingham area, then a chance of showers and thunderstorms, a high of 60 degrees. Overnight tonight, rain likely with a low around 46.
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1: They can't wait to crown the Knicks as a champion here. Like, they're going to be in the conversation of one of the greatest, and the point differential too, Reggie, throughout the postseason, statistically, historically.
2: You've got to put them in that conversation. They'll say, well, who did they play? They played Atlanta, no experience. They were down 2-1 in that series. Well, they play Philadelphia in the second round and Joel Embiid. You play who's in front of you. They played the Cavs in the conference finals. That's the same Cavs that won by 30 in Detroit in a game 7. I don't want to hear it, people. It's impressive what the Knicks have done.
0: Broadcasting from the Man Cave, this is Dan Patrick.
1: 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I thought he was great. He would have talked for an hour. He was breaking down the game and getting us ready for game 4 coming up tomorrow night. The Spurs will once again be 2.5-point underdogs in the Garden. 877-3DP-SHOW, email address dp@danpatrick.com, Twitter handle @DP Show. Our stat of the day brought to you by Panini America, the official trading cards of the program. Good morning, those watching the program on Peacock and the NBC Sports Network. Christopher Mad Dog Russo will join us coming up in about 20 minutes from now. Poll question from hour one, and are we changing things up in hour two, Dylan?
3: Yeah, Dan, from hour one, we had, which team up 2-1 do you have more faith in right now, the Knicks or the Golden Knights? 57% say the Golden Knights.
1: Okay.
3: For hour two poll, we've got some options. Paulie sent one over. Knicks head coach Mike Brown complaining about the refs postgame is smart, lays the groundwork for game 4, or actually hurts the team's chances.
1: I don't know if it does anything. I mean, Tim Legler said that, you know, he thinks it's a non-factor, that you do say it. It's almost like you're saying it for the fans. Like, hey, I'm fighting for you. You know, these officials, they're out to get us. We're not getting the same calls. I don't think it matters. I mean, if it's Phil Jackson or Pat Riley or Red Auerbach, then maybe something subconscious. But I don't think Mike Brown going, you know, I've never seen this before. Yeah, okay. But you did see it. Now you have to, you can't sit here and harp on the officials and forget about what you need to do for game 4. You need to do in game 4 what you did in games 1 and 2. And you got away from last night. Yes, Dylan.
3: It does feel like people

0: Everybody's going, yeah, we got our quarterback. Great. And then you'll discard him after this upcoming season. Yeah, Paul.
1: And in the details of Sorsby's admission, he admitted a lot of it. He made 2,900 bets during his time at Indiana, another 165 bets at least during his time in Cincinnati, and he admittedly continued his sports betting after transferring to Texas Tech last January. He did a lot of it through friends.
0: Yes, he has a problem, but I can't sit here and say, yeah. And the judge said, look, it'd be irreparable harm if he couldn't play football. How about you just get him help and he doesn't play football? Like, that would be where I would start. Now, you can say, oh, he's been to rehab. Okay, addiction is every day. He's not fixed. That's the crazy part of this. If you're going to treat it like it's an addiction and you're going to be serious about this, then be serious about this. Addicts don't get fixed. It's every day. It's you've got to maintain. All you want is another day. Throwing three touchdown passes is not going to fix whatever, you know, is bothering Brendan Sorsby. Yes, Todd.
2: And any type of behavior due to an addiction or disease doesn't make you not accountable for your actions in some way. It certainly isn't just sit out two games and we'll pretend none of this ever happened.
0: But imagine, let's say Pete was still alive, and Pete, when he got caught gambling and he said, hey, you know, if I don't get to manage baseball anymore, it's going to do irreparable harm to me. Baseball said, no, Pete, you gambled. And you're suspended indefinitely. And that's what Texas Tech and the Big 12 should be working together. You can't have this standalone one guy. What happens the next time? And the next time? And the next time? You got legal precedent here. You got a green light to bet. Like, this is crazy. Go ahead. You want to gamble? And I've told you the numbers. And it's 18 to 24, that's where you have the epidemic here with gambling, because you're in college, you might have access to a credit card, somebody else. Now, this, you have NIL money, you can bet. Brendan Sorsby had NIL money. Now you can be big boy gambling if you want to. Hey, you get caught? Yeah, man, this will do irreparable harm. He knew that this was illegal. Like, this is a pattern over years. It wasn't just I made a mistake. These Iowa and Iowa State athletes, they made a mistake. They lost their eligibility. Yes, Dylan.
3: Do you think the NCAA or whoever is actually in charge could kind of clarify some of the language, like, or maybe loosen up some of the gambling rules, like about betting on other sports and stuff like that, while kind of making their stance on betting on your own sport clear? Because I know in the rules right now, you actually, I think, get in more trouble for betting on a different sport at your school than even, say, a different college football game between two other teams. Like, you can't even, I know in Connecticut, where we are, you can't bet on UConn games legally.
0: Yeah, Paulie.
1: There was a proposal last November that was shot down, where the NCAA would allow athletes to bet on other sports or let staff members to bet on other sports. Like, Rick Neuheisel lost his job by winning a couple thousand dollars in a March Madness bracket contest.
0: Yep. This is just beyond belief that they're allowing this. I mean, hopefully the Big 12 says, man, we're being laughed at. And they decide that they're going to take action here. Yes, Todd.
2: You don't want to see a kid's life or a livelihood ruined, but what kind of precedent does that set? If nothing else, it's like, if we are okay with this, if this is now officially on the books as if you do something similar to this, it's just a two-game suspension, that if that's what you're going with and just doesn't get overturned, then that just opens the door for everyone to do whatever they want to do.
0: Yes, Dylan.
3: Do you think the Big 12 would care more if this had happened at Texas Tech? Like, if he's on the roster, say it was like the Indiana thing where he's on the roster, he's not playing, but he's a quarterback on the team. If this was at Texas Tech and he placed all those bets as a member of the Big 12, do they sing a different tune, do you think? Or is it like, that happened at Indiana?
0: Well, he's yours. He's in.

0: your conference now. Yes, he did the gambling at other places, but he's yours now. And do you want that in your conference? And look, I don't know the legal loopholes, but they'll be there. And if you got a judge or judges who are attached to Texas Tech, what are they going to rule? Like, you would hope they would rule correctly, but this feels like a home field advantage. Yeah, Dill.
1: So what do you think the punishment should be? Are you think this seat, like, he's loses eligibility for the season?
0: Yes, because there's precedent. These other kids lost their eligibility. You bet $10 to $20 on the Iowa women's basketball team? But here's the thing. If Sorsby was third-string quarterback, this wouldn't be a topic. He wouldn't be playing. But he is considered a first-round talent. Yeah, Dale.
1: Isn't that not the most, like, college football thing ever, though? Like, the rules really are applicable on a case-by-case basis and always have been.
0: It feels like Friday Night Lights. Somehow we're going to keep you eligible here. Where's Riggins? Brett in Florida. Good morning, Brett. What's on your mind?
2: Hey there, DP. Great to talk to you. I am actually a recovering addict and understand what it is to be an addict. He's going to learn absolutely nothing from this. It is an absolute home field advantage. He's going to go about his business, go through his friends, whatever it may be. I have a hard time understanding how the NCAA doesn't have little pushback here, and maybe the appeal does work, but as you said, 2027, he's going to get away with whatever he wants to get away with. Addiction's very, very, very difficult. It's a slap on the wrist. He's not going to get any better from the situation. So all it's doing is making the situation worse for Brandon. So that's my two cents.
0: Thank you. Thank you, Brett. I appreciate that. Terrence in Texas. Hey, Terrence.
3: Hey, Dan. Thanks for taking my call. I'm a Tech alum, so I just want to kind of clear up some of the things that are out there. One, the judge that made the ruling is not a Lubbock judge. It was a judge made out of Fort Worth because the judge in Lubbock recused himself from the case because he did have ties to Tech. Two, Cincinnati and Indiana both knew about this. They could have self-reported at any time, but they waited until he went to Tech to raise their hand, and then Tech got left holding the bag. All this stuff that's going around pointing the finger at Tech, they're doing the same thing every other college would have done. They're just trying to, they're protecting their investment. And Tech isn't the one that went after the injunction in the first place. That was Sorsby himself. I just think that Tech doing what any other university would do is still getting painted in a bad light.
0: Okay. You make good points there, Terrence. And this is the dirty underbelly of college football, college athletics. You don't think coaches, assistant coaches, players rat on other universities? Yes, they do. But Sorsby should not be playing college football. If his mental well-being is, you know, paramount, then treat it that way. Because addiction is every single day. And what happens when one of his friends is betting on something? There'll be triggers. Environments that you're in. I mean, hopefully he gets the help that he... I mean, this truly is an addiction. He was betting on... What are some of the things he was betting on, Dylan?
1: I think there's some international cricket, some late-night ping-pong, which, you know, that gets the best of us all sometimes. But, like... random international sports, stuff like that.
0: Yeah, this is somebody, and Pete Rose was like this. Pete would bet on everything, not just baseball. He would bet on hockey. He would, I mean, once again, my bookie knew Pete's bookie. And he would tell me what Pete would be betting on. He needed action all the time. Yeah, Dill.
1: But if Sorsby had just been betting on ping pong and cricket and stuff like that, this isn't even a story, right? So the whole, like, him seeking help thing is only because it's tied into football. Like, no one else would care.
0: Well,
1: otherwise.
0: But he was betting on Indiana football.
1: Yes.
0: And did Cincinnati and Indiana know? I'm guessing. You know, and they're complicit in this as well, at least adjacent to it. But it's far from over. Far from over.

All right, but the appeals court can't hear this until February of 2027. I'm guessing that there'll be an emergency hearing there with this. All right, let's take a break. Mad Dog Russo will join us right after this. 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

0: don't know what Wemby's going to be. Look, Elijah Wan's one of my favorite players, underrated. But yes, would I take him at his peak? Yes. But I don't know what Wemby's peak is yet, to be fair to him.
1: Well, remember that 86 final with Elijah Wan. What was that, his rookie year? Second year? 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
1: 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Mad Dog was talking about Jalen Brunson, the number of shots so far through three games. He's taken 81 shots. By comparison, Carl Anthony Towns has taken 37. Also, Jalen Brunson is averaging 27 shots per game in the finals. That's the most in the finals since LeBron averaged just under 33 shots per game in 2015.

0: Those are fat guy directions.
1: That's, I was saying a foodie.
0: Oh, you were being very diplomatic.
1: A foodie. Yes, Marvin.
2: Back in the day, the gas station attendant used to be basically the MapQuest guy.
0: Yes.
2: Like, hey, if you go here, you take a left here, you go here, you go over the railroad tracks, you're going too far.
1: And I'm a guy who stops to ask for directions.
3: Still?
1: Well, if I get lost, you know, or this is confusing. Sometimes when you have directions on your phone and you're like, wait a minute, they're taking me all the way over there and I can just go right there? But I have asked for directions. Yes. I'm that guy. Yes, Todd.
4: The worst thing is that when you pull over, I was in a snowstorm once and I had whatever map I had, and not only was I not on the right page, I went so far away from where I had to get off the exit, he took me back 4 pages in the book to where I needed to go. It was a total disaster.
1: My wife loves those Rand McNally maps. She gives those to the kids for Christmas. She loves it. Because we were driving recently, and she said, oh, don't do use your phone. Let me use the map. We got lost. We got lost. Brendan Sorsby. Big story. Have more on that coming up in 10 minutes. Who is in the confessional? Dylan is. More phone calls coming up. Final hour on this Tuesday. Todd, the Minister of Humor. Dylan, Marv, all of yours truly. Final hour right after this. 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

0: Seattle Seahawks, the champs, are going to be on Hard Knocks this year.
1: Dude.
0: And the Patriots the year after.
1: I'm excited. It's great. I love the fact that the NFL
0: and the quarterback is pushing on it. On Netflix.
1: I think it's great.
0: Awesome.
1: I think it's awesome. NFL films, you know how I feel about them.
0: They're the best.
1: They are the best. And they are also not intrusive. They're not. And that's the thing about Hard Knocks. Like, you're going to just mess up my world, my system. You know, it's great. Fans love it.
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3: Good morning, I'm Adam Smith. The Mariners got back to their winning ways yesterday in Baltimore. Josh Naylor hit a grand slam during a 5-run fifth inning, and the Mariners beat the Orioles 6-3. Unfortunately, the M's play shortstop and leadoff hitter J.P. Crawford on the 10-day injured list yesterday with a right hand contusion. In local news, a fast food joint on the Guides back open after a fire broke out on Sunday afternoon. The Bellingham Fire Department says that the call came in from a Wendy's at around 2:15 p.m. First responders evaluated two people who were later released without needing further medical attention. And the North Cascades Highway is likely opening ahead of schedule again. WashDOT says it's now expecting to fully reopen the road by next Friday, June 19th, depending on the weather. In your local weather forecast, we'll see rain this morning in the Bellingham area, then a chance of showers and thunderstorms, a high of 60 degrees. Overnight tonight, rain likely with a low around 46.
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1: They can't wait to crown the Knicks as a champion here. Like, they're going to be in the conversation of one of the greatest, and the point differential too, Reggie, throughout the postseason, statistically, historically.
2: You've got to put them in that conversation. They'll say, well, who did they play? They played Atlanta, no experience. They were down 2-1 in that series. Well, they played Philadelphia in the second round and Joel Embiid. You play who's in front of you. They played the Cavs in the conference finals. That's the same Cavs that won by 30 in Detroit in a game 7. I don't want to hear it, people. It's impressive what the Knicks have done.
0: Broadcasting from the Man Cave, this is Dan Patrick.
1: Final hour in this Tuesday. We'll talk some college football. It's far more than just college football. Brendan Sorsby, the Texas Tech quarterback, who as of right now will be suspended for the first 2 games of the upcoming season, and he will be reinstated, being able to play. But the NCAA is appealing this decision. He, of course, gambled over $90,000 on a variety of sporting events, including betting on his own team, Indiana. He was at Indiana, then Cincinnati. And there's a report that he bet against Indiana football. There were 2 of those mentions here. Brendan Sorsby said he didn't remember making those bets. Stat of the day brought to you by Panini America, the official trading cards of the Dan Patrick Show. This week, Sunday Night Baseball. Rangers going to Boston to take on the Red Sox. Sunday Night Baseball, NBC and Peacock, which is where you can see this program, 877-3DP-SHOW. 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Twitter handle, @DP Show. My Golden Knights, slight favorite tonight against the Hurricanes in Vegas. That'll be on ABC at 8 Eastern. Spurs over the Knicks, and 32 for Victor Wembanyama. And the numbers that he put up are impressive if you think about the numbers in a variety of categories. 32, 8 rebounds, 6 assists, 3 blocks. The last player to hit those numbers in an NBA Finals game, Kevin Durant, game 2 of the 2017 Finals against the Cavaliers.

0: It's out the first two games. Yes, Dylan.
1: What about this as a punishment? He gets to play the whole season, but he has to bet the entire $5 million NIL deal on Texas Tech to win the title. Wow. Really learn the pitfalls of gambling.
0: So we're going to feed his gambling addiction.
1: One final wager.
0: Yeah, okay. You're so sympathetic.
1: He won't be throwing any of the games.
0: All right. How about we take a break here? We'll come back. We got some phone calls here. 877-3DP show right after this. 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
7: This year marks 250 years since the signing of the Declaration of Independence, an event that changed history and ignited the American spirit. Nowhere is that spirit more evident than in the world of sports, and we at KPUG are revisiting some of the greatest calls in sports history, including Al Michaels and the Miracle on Ice.
8: Long shot, Ray able to get a piece of it to sweep it away. 28 seconds, the crowd going insane. Now Johnson, 19 seconds. Johnson over to Ramsey. The Legionov gets checked by Ramsey. McClanahan is there. The puck is still loose. 11 seconds. You've got 10 seconds. The countdown going on right now. Morrow up to Schultz. 5 seconds left in the game. Do you believe in miracles? Yes! Unbelievable.
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0: A couple of phone calls in here. 877-3DP-SHOW. Jameson in Colorado. Hey, Jameson, what do you have for me?
1: 6 foot and also a fan of Rand McNally Atlas. Hey, 2 points, if I may, regarding Sorsby. First point, and I know I'm preaching to the choir here, but if he truly has a gambling addiction, the irreparable harm is letting him play. Because as we know, addiction without consequence is where it snowballs. And it reminds me of the Arch Sleaster story from years ago, where people enabled him to, it ruined his life. And second point, if we give him the benefit of the doubt, and let's say all the betting is behind him, it still causes problems if he plays, because every fishy-looking interception or suspicious-looking fumble is going to be an uproar, looking people looking for an investigation.
0: Yeah, this is a really slippery slope here. And precedent had been set for athletes to lose a year of eligibility. And they were betting $10 to $20. It just feels like you can play your way out of just about anything now. And maybe that's going to be the case. But I still think conferences should be overseeing their teams, not the NCAA. And this is where the Big 12 should be governing these teams. And I'm sure they do, but, you know, this is the NCAA. It's just, if you're betting on football, you're betting on your team, did you bet against your team? I'm sorry, you can't play football. You can't. You made a choice. You want to bet on cricket? You want to bet on whatever, the Premier League? Okay. You can't bet on football. That's it. Broke the rule. Can't bet. That's where you just draw a hard line in the sand and say that's it. You know the rules. You broke the rules. Now you want a judge to say,

0: I don't get to play, it's going to cause irreparable harm. You chose to do this. This wasn't a one-time only mistake. If there was one moment, okay, there weren't. Yes, Dylan.
1: Yeah, I agree, but I think they also, like you said, the, you know, the players at Iowa State or the wrestler at Iowa, whatever, getting losing eligibility for betting on events that they weren't involved in, I think that they need to rework that too. I think that should be lesser or no penalty, and then obviously once you get involved with your team, it's a different story.
0: Yeah. This is just dangerous because it's 18 to 24 year olds. That's the sweet spot for gambling addiction. That's where it starts. You get a little bit of cash, you're away from home, and then all of a sudden you start to get in trouble. You double up. Now you're betting on more things. And look, I speak from experience. It had a hold on me, and, you know, my parents didn't know. I mean, you can hide it. You can go to college. It's there. It'll tap you on the shoulder. And that's what's going to happen to him. You have a gambling addiction. You can't say you went to rehab. Now you can play football. You can't do that to somebody. If you didn't have the coping mechanisms to help you before, now you're going to say, hey, I went 35 days. I'm not going to gamble again. You ask any addict, you'll slip up. That's part of the process of rehabbing yourself. You know, I've been around alcoholics. They slip up, they have a drink or two, and then they start back at square one. And then, you know, they'll slip up again. It's just part of recovery. But you're not completed. You're not finished. You're not, hey, I'm good. You're not. You're always going to have that temptation. Maybe not now. Maybe not in a year. Maybe 5 years. 10 years. All I'll do is, you know, I have somebody, a friend, who says, well, I'm drinking light beer now. And he was in rehab. And I said to him, I said, you can't do that. Oh, I can manage it. You couldn't manage it before, and you're not going to be able to manage it now. But you bet on football. Did you bet against your team? And there's a report that he bet against his team. Like, these are non-starters for me. I mean, I'm sorry that it might cause irreparable harm. But I think of all the people who go to prison or, you know, who get fired. I mean, oh, you're going to cause irreparable harm if you fire me. You got NIL and free college. Come on. Not a victim here. But he's going to fight to play. I don't think he can go in the supplemental draft. I don't think anybody's going to take him. I get it. Texas Tech is going to go, hey, we're paying you $5 million. You're a great quarterback. We have national title aspirations. Like, I understand all of that in play. But you got to understand addiction. And just because you go in for 28 days or 35 days or whatever it is, it doesn't make you healed. Yeah, Dylan.
1: Just for those interested at home, if you did put $5 million on Texas Tech, you'd win $100.

0: And you got to have the ability to realize I'm part of this sport. I can't participate in this.
1: You know, when people say, oh, you're being hypocritical, you're sponsored by DraftKings. I'm not telling you to be stupid. We are sponsored by light beer. I'm not telling you to go out and drink and drive. Like, everything in moderation. If you want to gamble, you can gamble. And if you have the money to gamble and lose, and it's entertainment, good. Okay. I'm fine with that. People go to Vegas all the time. It's when it gets past that and you're betting thousands of bets around all different sports around the world. Now we got a problem. You want to do a three-team parlay on Saturday afternoon with college football and you're not playing college football? Okay. But this is different. You're betting on your team. Did you bet against your team? Even then, just betting on your team. You can't do that. What information do you have? What information did you share? Come on. Solomon in L.A. Hi, Solomon.
2: Hey, you know, I'm going to change the subject a little bit here. Hats off to San Antonio. They did what they had to do. I mean, you know, desperation game, really. But, you know, if they don't win game four, all is for naught. You're down 3-1. You're not beating the next three straight. So my question to you is, San Antonio, let's say they take game four. Going forward, who's the better team, why, and who prevails and ultimately wins the series?
1: I would lean towards the Spurs if they tie this up tomorrow night, because then you go back home. But if that's the case, you're going to try to beat the next three consecutive games, if not four consecutive games. I think that'd be a tall task. And the Knicks might play better on the road than at home. Let's see. Nick in Florida. Hi, Nick. What do you have for me today?
3: ADP 6 foot, 170. Well, real quick, anybody who has seen it and has been around addiction, the worst thing that could happen to somebody who is an addict is to get a bailout like that. So talking about irreparable harm, that's going to do irreparable harm. But yeah, the real reason for my call is just to shout out my favorite part of watching this series, the NBA Finals, is the on-ball defense from Stephon Castle. Yeah. And especially Dylan Harper. I mean, this Dylan Harper is 5 years from now. I don't know the last time I've seen a rookie play so grown. And just watch those two on Jalen Brunson. If nothing else, that's the reason that Jalen Brunson has taken so many shots at such a low clip.
1: Yeah, Castle's playing great defense. And when you get size and you get strength, and you can kind of manipulate Jalen Brunson a little bit, that he might be going left. You make him go left and go a little further out of his comfort zone. But I think they've done a wonderful job with that. They truly have a philosophy in place. Stephon Castle picking Jalen Brunson up, three quarters court. I don't want Brunson bringing the ball up. I can't have him get into the front court with 10 seconds to go. And be tired. Rich in North Carolina. Hi, Rich.
4: Thanks for taking my call. Second time, long time, 6'2", 219. If we took 7'5 Wimby and put him up against a 7'2 mountain of a man, Wilt Chamberlain, what would that matchup look like?
1: Well, it's just different. It's hard to do that. Wilt was an incredible athlete. He was a great track and field. He was great in volleyball, and he was great in basketball. He was ahead of his time. If he was developing now, like, it would be different. He would be different. He would be far more skilled. I mean, back then, he was just bigger than everybody, stronger than everybody. But he would body... I remember Wilt going against Kareem, Lou Alcindor. He was blocking his sky hook. I'd never seen that before or since then. Wilt was a, and this is at the end of his career.

0: Is, you know, Christopher Mad Dog Russo is like, oh, you know, Wemby is not Kareem. No, no, he's not. Nobody is. But he might be that guy that somebody says, this player is no Wemby 30 years from now. It's tricky when you do these comparisons. You know, you kind of stay in your generation. That's the best way to go about it. You know, Bob Cousy couldn't play now in the NBA. But if Bob Cousy grew up in today's world, Bob Cousy would adapt. Like they all would. Yes, Marvin.
1: A thing that Wemby did yesterday that I loved, that Spurs did it as a whole, they were lobbing it up to him. Like, you know what? Let's use the 7'4 size. He's getting the ball where nobody else can get it.
0: Yeah.
1: They probably threw, what, 3 or 4 lobs. 8 easy points.
0: Yeah, I said, you know, yesterday, throw it up to where only he can get it. Maybe you get fouled. Maybe you get a dunk. Maybe you get both. But be inside. Because if you play outside, you're playing into Karl Anthony Towns' hands. If you go inside, you're taller than everybody. And Karl Anthony Towns in the first 2 games did a great job. You saw Wemby be Wemby last night. And look at his numbers. He's shooting 50% from the floor, averaging like 27 a game and whatever, you know, 10 rebounds. These are all really good numbers. It's just we expect Wemby to be 35, 15, and 7 blocks. I mean, that's high praise for him that we're disappointed because he only put up 30. He only had 8 rebounds, you know. He's playing 39 minutes a game. He's playing more minutes than anybody. Yeah, Marv.
1: I love the Wemby effect. Watching guys from the Knicks go to the hole and not even attempt to put the ball up. Oh, Landry Shamet, he tried to put one up. Wemby pinned it against the basket.
0: He's got that makeup reach. You know, they talk about makeup speed, but he has makeup reach. Where, okay, I got by you, and you think you've got that layup, and that's when it's like, nope. Yeah, Dylan.
2: There was one play yesterday, too, where I think it might have been Castle, like, nuked the ball, like, looked like it was going well out of bounds, like, by the baseline, and you just see this arm, like, come up. He's the only guy in the NBA who could have caught it. I was like, oh, he just mailed that out of bounds.
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2: 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My Golden Knights hosting game 4, ABC, 8 Eastern. 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Stat of the Day has been brought to you by Panini America, the official trading cards of the Dan Patrick Show. Final results of the poll question, this day in sports history. I think we should have a World Cup draft tomorrow because the World Cup starts on Thursday.
3: Snake draft?
2: We can do that. We can do that. We take two countries?
4: Two countries.
2: Okay. Or do we do three?
4: Whoa. There are more countries this year.
2: There are. There's a lot of them. Are there 32 countries involved?
5: I thought it was even more than that, is it?
2: Is it 48?
4: It is now 48. It used to be 32.
2: Oh, so this is their March Madness. They're expanding.
4: Yes, every 4 years.
6: Yes. So everybody gets in. It's no big deal to have a team in the World Cup. That's what we're saying. No coach is going to get fired.
4: Well, it's not like there's 57 countries worldwide. It's a little. How many countries are there worldwide?
2: I have no idea.
4: Let's play close.
2: Countries?
4: Total.
2: Todd, how about you?
6: I know there's 7 continents. I'm going to say there's 107 countries in the world.
2: Okay.
6: Or 43.
2: All right. Dylan, how many countries are there in the world?
5: I'm going to go 271.
2: All right. Marvin?
7: 258.
2: All right. Paul?
4: I was going to guess like 240.
2: Well, then guess 240.
4: Yeah, 240.
2: You sound like Todd. I was going to.
4: Well, I just looked it up.
2: You did?
4: Yes.
2: Oh, so you know what the answer is.
4: I just looked it up.
2: Oh, before you gave me 240.
4: There are.
2: Wait. I didn't make my.
4: Okay.
2: I think there's a lot more than you think. I'm going to go 219 countries.
4: I got 195 recognized countries in the world.
2: Well, there's other ones that I recognize that get me up to 219.
4: You better recognize.
2: Yeah.
5: Yeah, I'm going to recognize an extra 76 there, I think.
2: Yes, Todd.
6: Who are the board of directors that you have to go in front of and say, here's the reasons why we should be seen as a country? How does that work?
2: I don't know. I don't know how you qualify.
6: How do you get recognized as a country? There's only 12 of us, but hey, you know, we have a chief export of some petroleum product.
2: Like an application you fill out to be a country? Yeah, Paul.
4: I'd rather be a territory. Less pressure. Don't have to have a government. Just hanging out. Mm. Yeah, like the Virgin Islands. Aren't they a territory?
2: Sure. Yes, Todd.
6: No one overthrows a territory. They overthrow a country. Exactly. Right? They have a coup on a country. You never hear, the territory was taken over last
2: Thursday. But can you rule as a dictator in a territory?
4: No, you don't want to be. You just want to be hanging out. With like those beach umbrellas.
2: Are territories always exotic places?
4: Checking.
2: Yes. Yes, Dylan.
5: Well, those numbers are kind of inflated because at one point it was just Yugoslavia, and now that's like 30 other countries.
2: Yeah.
5: So I choose to recognize Yugoslavia.
2: Oh, you better recognize. Don in Iowa. Hi, Don. What do you have for me today?
8: Hey, Dan. 6'2", 150. New dad bod with 18.

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10: Good morning, I'm Adam Smith. The Mariners got back to their winning ways yesterday in Baltimore. Josh Naylor hit a grand slam during a 5-run fifth inning, and the Mariners beat the Orioles 6-3. Unfortunately, the M's play shortstop and leadoff hitter J.P. Crawford on the 10-day injured list yesterday with a right hand contusion. In local news, a fast food joint on the Guides back open after a fire broke out on Sunday afternoon. The Bellingham Fire Department says that the call came in from a Wendy's at around 2:15 p.m. First responders evaluated 2 people who were later released without needing further medical attention. And the North Cascades Highway is likely opening ahead of schedule again. WashDOT says it's now expecting to fully reopen the road by next Friday, June 19th, depending on the weather. In your local weather forecast, we'll see rain this morning in the Bellingham area, then a chance of showers and thunderstorms, a high of 60 degrees. Overnight tonight, rain likely with a low around 46.
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1: I didn't feel my best on the back nine. 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I mean, I've dreamt about this moment since I was a little girl. It's honestly just a dream come true sitting next to this trophy.
0: The U.S. Open is the second of this year's five majors. Next up, the PGA Championship starting June 25th. With Today in Women's Sports, I'm Amy Lawrence on Westwood One.
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2: He was at Madison Square Garden last night, one of our favorites. Brian Windhorst back on the program. How you doing, Brian? How are you, sir?
3: Can I say real quick how much I'm enjoying? Hello. How much I'm enjoying the stuff with Dan Patrick on This Was SportsCenter.
2: Oh, thanks, Brian. I appreciate
3: real talk now.
2: Yes.
3: Peeling back the curtain, like at this time of year, I need calming / wholesome content to decompress.
2: Yes, sir.
3: Like seriously, like I can't take more analysis sometimes of the Western Conference Finals, and so like it's like been a it's been like a calming. I used to watch Columbo. I would watch Columbo, okay. But I don't have time to watch now. Sometimes I just have to listen.
2: Right.
3: And so you, bottom line, you've replaced Columbo.
2: I appreciate that. I'm the Peter Falk of Brian Windhorst's life.
3: That's right.
2: I will counsel you to check the Chris Berman episode out. We just put that one out on Monday. Mike Greenberg's on Friday with Linda Cohn, Chris Fowler, and Craig Kilborn to come.
3: Linda Cohn is one of my favorite people at ESPN.
2: Well, me too. And the episode with the two of us, we are basically giggling for 90 straight minutes.
3: Perfect.
2: So,
3: perfect.
2: And before we start, I appreciate you hopping on here. Are you in Stephen A's office? I'm seeing photographs,
3: yes.
2: And I see that cowboy
3: yes.
2: hat.
4: Uh-oh.
3: Yes.
2: You're in Stephen A's office
3: and
2: right now.
3: I am, because long story short, there's a studio issue.
2: Okay.
3: And I'm going to tell you that there is a figurine behind me of Stephen A that I specifically positioned this chair so that you wouldn't see it. But now that you wow. figured out that I'm in his office.
2: Yes,
3: so first off, there's this. There's a lot of swatches for suits.
2: Nice. Okay.
3: Am I going to get in so? Oh my god! I could face sanctions. He's mad at Trump today, so I don't think he's going to get mad at me.
2: Okay.
3: There's all of these swatches for suits he's picking up, but now I'm going to show you this figurine.
2: Yes, please.
3: And I wasn't going to show it to you, but since you caught me,
2: I did. No, it's okay.
3: It's mildly off-putting. And to be honest with you, I'm keeping an eye on it as much as I can because I don't trust it.
2: Well, I think it's keeping an eye on you, Brian.
3: Yeah, right.
2: What it looks
3: when
2: like.
3: I was a kid, Chucky was a whole thing, and yep. I'm a little off-put. I'm not going to turn off the light. I'm just going to leave it like that.
2: Fantastic. Brian Windhorst in Stephen A's office. Here after game
3: yes.
2: 3 of the NBA Finals from New York City on the Rich Eisen Show. What was it like last night? Was it a different vibe than usual in Madison Square Garden, Brian?
3: So here's the only way it was different. So more security. So obviously the entire area around the garden was mm-hmm. messed up. And actually Jay Williams said to me, I've never been to a Super Bowl. Mm-hmm. Jay Williams said this whole thing felt like a Super Bowl.
2: Yeah.
3: Because, you know, celebrities galore, super high security, and it's, you know, it's an event that takes up blocks around
2: yeah.
3: and there's a security perimeter. I've been to big bowl games, and that's what it, you know, that's kind of what it feels like. So that's what it was like to get in. Here's how it was only materially different. The arena was jam full 45 minutes to an hour before the game. I was thinking, boy, I wonder if people are going to be able to get in. That was the opposite thing. The entire arena was filled. And so as a result, the energy and the Knicks do this, and a lot of teams do this for every game, but they have like pre-packaged highlights with inspiring video.

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3: Rich, number to dial, Terzo in Iowa. All rise, let's take his call. What's up, Terzo? How are you, sir?
4: Hello.
5: Hello.
4: Hello.
3: What's up?
4: Rich, I got to tell you, that interview that you had with DP was absolutely phenomenal.
3: Thank you.
4: That brought back so many memories. Obviously, I've been listening to you for the entirety that your show's been on the air. Obviously, I've listened to DP throughout my entire life. So listening to you guys chop it up and just be yourselves, that was phenomenal. I really did enjoy that.
3: Thank you.
4: And I got to agree with Windhorse, man. It does bring a little bit of levity to the whole entire situation, and you know, especially kind of with everything that's going on. So that was great to go back down that memory lane.
3: Thanks.
4: And I got to tell you guys are two of the best interviewers, and I must say this, is it's you ask a question and you want to hear a good answer and you allow for the conversation to go on. So kudos to you, my man. That was a great interview, and I can't wait for the rest of them.
3: I appreciate you say that. The Berman episode's out right now. Terzo, thank you for the call. Appreciate it. That's Terzo in Iowa. There he goes, everybody. Do we have time to play this, or we're out of time for the rest of this hour? Okay. Yeah, actually, no. Let me go here. Let's wait. We'll show the Chris Berman clip later on. Talking about the NFL draft. It's really classic. Brendan Sorsby ruling. The more I think about it, the more angry I'm getting. Do you see the Big Ten is reportedly thinking of telling its member schools you cannot play Texas Tech in any sport?
5: I saw a few of the schools that already, Nebraska and somebody else.
3: And I guess that's punishment for trying to defang the NCAA for good? Is that what it is? We'll talk about this with Jay Billis later on. I mean,
5: yeah.
3: Texas Tech shouldn't have attempted to keep Brendan Sorsby?
5: Right.
3: Is that what they're saying?
5: Kind of. Like, your guy got caught doing something that's pretty much the worst thing you can do in sports.
3: Right.
5: And
3: because it messes with the integrity of the game and you're thinking about.
5: And you're just like, oh, let me find a judge who'll say he can play. You know, who said it yesterday? Was it Josh Pate? You can find a judge to say pretty much anything you want them to say.
3: Right.
5: If you look hard enough.
3: So the fact that Texas Tech even attempted it should be punished for.
5: It's like, come on, man.
3: Well, this sort of insanity is because there's no central office. Like, if we're going to defang the central office for good, because that's what this does. It again, it's basically as if you're taking your kid's phone away as punishment for something. Let's say your kid did something completely egregious and you're trying to discipline your child to teach them you can't do this. This is something you can't do. So we're going to take your phone away. I'm just giving an example. And then your child basically says, you are causing me irreparable harm that can't be overcome, because if you're taking my phone away, I'm no longer able to text my friends and find out about some concert that I could go to. And if I miss the concert, that's irreparable harm.
5: Yeah, I'm an outcast.
3: I'm now missing a concert. It's a once-in-a-lifetime situation. I'm suddenly no longer as popular with my friends. You're causing me irreparable harm. And the answer is, these are called consequences for your actions. You can't fire me for this. Let's say you're fired from your job because of your behavior. You can't fire me for this. You should actually be supporting me and trying to help me out, as opposed to giving me consequences for my actions. It's absolutely runs counter to what we're trying to do as parents, what we're trying to do as employees and or employers or colleagues. Nuts.

0: absolutely nuts that there's a judge saying there's irreparable harm because you're not supporting Brendan Sorsby's return from actions that are so egregious, you feel the need to punish him. And I guess now Big Ten schools, or what, Georgia's apparently reportedly involved in this, some other SEC schools, they're just going to take matters into their own hands and say, Texas Tech, you're off our schedule for all sports, which isn't fair to the people who aren't gambling as part of their sports there at Texas Tech. But this is what happens when everything goes off the rails as it has.
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6: 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Coming up, 49ers tight end George Kittle. ESPN college basketball analyst Jay Billis. Actor and comedian Eric Andre. And now, it's Rich Eisen.
8: Hour number 2 of the Rich Eisen Show is on the air. 844-204-RICH is the number to dial here on the program. Brian Windhorst was on this program in hour number 1 talking about Game 3 of the NBA Finals last night, and we chopped that up significantly. He was chiming in from Stephen A's office, as a matter of fact.
9: Stephen A. Dahl.
8: Did that office look oval to you?
10: Interesting.
8: It looked more rectangle. Look at him. Look at him taking. But I just love the

0: placard.
1: Yeah. Okay.
0: Okay, so yesterday on Overreaction Monday podcast, I threw out the possibility that not one, but two divisions.
2: How many?
0: Two divisions could have 40 total wins. We've had at least one division with 40 total wins each of the last few seasons, right? Dating back to 2021. Now, if I think that, I have to go this way as well. I got to be consistent, Mitch Eisen.
1: Yes.
0: At least three division winners will have 10 or less wins.
1: That's too much. That's too many. You're connecting dots from the Monday podcast version of the show. A through line.
0: Yeah.
1: Where you're like two divisions are going to have three playoff teams in it from it this year.
0: Right.
1: That two divisions are going to crush so significantly, you're now saying three NFL divisions will have single-digit division winners.
0: 10 or fewer, maybe 10 and 7, but I'm going to tell you which ones.
1: Okay.
0: I like both Souths to either go 9 and 8, 10 and 7.
1: Why are you slagging on the South?
0: They don't blow my socks off. Okay. None of them.
1: Right. You're a South slagger.
2: Yeah, slagging on the South.
0: I love the South.
1: I'm a thought flipper. You're a South slagger.
0: Yeah. NFC East champ, Cowboys, 10 and 7.
2: 10?
1: What are you playing the win-loss game for the Dallas
0: Cowboys? I have them winning the division.
2: Soon.
0: 10 and 7.
2: Soon. Once I know who the 53 men are.
1: You're holding off. You're holding off.
2: Because everyone, I know all these people want to see it, so I'm going to...
1: You're holding your ballot back.
2: Yeah.
1: Don't worry. We'll
2: count it later.
1: We're going to count it whenever Friday, we receive it. That's what happens here in California, by the way. That's what happens here.
2: I am a legal resident of this voting.
1: Understood.
0: I voted a week early.
1: Okay. What else, Chris?
0: You know, I...
1: This is an overreaction.
0: That's an overreaction?
1: Yes, it is.
0: I fall for this every year. It's probably my own fault, but I get excited because I just like seeing videos of football on social media.
1: Okay.
0: It's OTAs, who cares? But, and I was a little skeptical of this player making his return. However, he still got it, TJ. Odell Beckham will be the second best Giants receiver this season.
1: Wow.
2: You don't believe that.
1: So it'll be LSU, 1 and 2.
0: I don't even know.
1: Man, if I want you to be right.
0: So the first month, but you know, Odell looks good. He looks spry. I don't know if he's been to Germany or wherever they go to get spry again, but that's where he looks.
2: Ready in?
1: Where do you get spry again?
2: They go to Columbia.
1: Man, I go to Germany in advance of next year's 40?
3: Yes.
2: Oh, Rick.
0: Oh,
2: if you come back and run like 5% flat.
1: I don't even know. I'll be the first person for whom platelet stuff doesn't work.
3: Already there.
0: You go to Turkey, then you go to Germany,
1: I'll get
0: come back, and you run like the wind with a full head of hair. You know what
2: John Cena told you about going to Turkey.
1: Okay.
2: It works for him.
1: Oh, I should go to Germany for the speed, Turkey for the hair,
0: come back
1: and crush it.
0: Whole new guy.
1: I don't even know who I am anymore.
3: Oh, group trip.
1: Group trip.
3: Need a lot of hair.
1: Yeah. Why is the Rich Eisen Show doing a week in Turkey?
0: Turkey. Well.
1: All right. This is not an overreaction. I'm with you. You know how I feel about Odell.
0: Odell coming back would be pretty awesome.
1: You know how.
0: Especially for the G-Men.
1: That would be how I feel about OBJ.
0: That'd be great.
2: Yeah, take your feelings out of it, though.
1: They gave him three, right? They gave him his number back? Or 13?
0: Well, he was 13 before. 13. I don't know if he's 13.
1: All right. What else?
0: All right. A few more. Now, before, I think I said the NBA Finals was not going to go 7 games.
1: Oh, now it is.
0: We're back. NBA Finals going 7 games. We're going to see it in San Antonio. June 19th. Man, that's late.
1: It is.
0: June 19th, game 7. Book it. Make plans. That's happening.
1: I'm sticking with Knicks in 6.
2: Yeah.
1: I'm still sticking with it.
2: I don't want to flip flop.
0: You know, the Spurs should actually be up 3-0 in this series.
1: Oh, my
2: really?
1: God. Okay.
0: We all watch the games, right?
1: Yeah, I do. I don't know if you do.
2: Wow.
1: I do.
3: What game were you watching?
0: Well, I was not taking a nap during the game, unlike other people.
1: Okay. I still think the Knicks win game 4. Spurs take game 5. Knicks in 6.
2: Knicks in 6.
1: Why not? Why not?
0: Stop holding Wemby.
1: Let's do what's more likely. Wembanyama has 2 fouls by the end of the first quarter in game 4.
0: No.
1: Okay. Thank you. Well, good to know.
0: Scott Foster doing game 4.
1: Is he?
2: Games are game 4. I don't know.
1: You know?
0: It's announced day of.
1: Well, he extends the series.
0: That's what I mean.
1: So that would mean the Spurs would win.
0: Yeah.
1: I got you. What else, Chris?
2: You're picking up what he's putting down.
0: I don't know if you guys are as locked in. The hockey has been doing the hockey.
1: It is great.
0: It's been amazing.
1: Yeah, that's right.
0: Vegas up 2-1. And since they've been a franchise, my goodness, Jay Felly, if the

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10: This year marks 250 years since the signing of the Declaration of Independence, an event that changed history and ignited the American spirit. Nowhere is that spirit more evident than in the world of sports, and we at KPUG are revisiting some of the greatest calls in sports history, including Dave Niehaus and the double from 1995.
11: And the 0-1 pitcher on the way to Edgar Martinez. Swung on the line, down the left field line for a base hit. Here comes Joy. Here is Junior to third base. They're going to wave him in. The throw to the plate will be late. The Mariners are going to play for the American League Championship. I don't believe it. It just continues. My, oh, my. Edgar Martinez with a double. Ripped down the left field line, and they are going crazy at the Kingdom.
10: We're Northwest Sports, KPUG, proud to celebrate America 250.
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6: 844-204-RICH, number to dial. We'll take your calls in a second. While the world watches the stars at the FIFA World Cup, Hyundai has its eyes on the next generation of talent. I don't know if you've seen any of the Hyundai billboards in your neck of the woods. There's one right on the 405 talking about exactly what I'm talking about. The future stars who are already turning heads at age 14. Because next doesn't wait for an invitation, neither do we. Hyundai has always moved the future within reach. We did it when we made advanced safety standard on every vehicle and engineered EVs with ultra-fast charging capability. And we're still doing it every day because the future isn't some far-off concept. It's already here. Next starts now. Hyundai, an official partner of FIFA. Normally, I know what guests are going to kind of say or have a general sense of how they're going to react to a story that we're having them on to react to. I have no idea what Jay Billis is about to say about the Brendan Sorsby latest.
7: Mm-hmm.
6: So that's coming up in hour number three. We have some breaking news out of Cleveland Browns camp.
7: We do, right? Yeah.
6: Go ahead and give me the drop. You want to give me...
8: Here it comes. Oh, and Maria, I see.
9: Breaking news.
6: Dylan Gabriel is wearing number 6.
7: Oh, wow.
6: Yeah. There he is. Mm-hmm. DG rocking a new look, it's being called. Rocking the look that he has to have because somebody took his number.
7: It's wearing Baker Mayfield's number.
6: Oh. Interesting.
7: Yeah.
6: Okay. So. Well, that's available in Cleveland.
7: Yes. It's
6: been available in Cleveland for quite some time.
7: Yeah, sure.
6: Do we know if Jared Verse took Dylan Gabriel's number or got it because he paid for it? Do we know?
7: We do not have that information.
6: Why is this the biggest mystery right now in the NFL?
7: I don't know.
10: Told you, it's like Friday, man. He Debo'd that. Debo took Red's bike. Verse took Gabriel's number.
6: Just took it? You can't.
7: Well, I mean,
6: you can't just take
7: someone's
6: number.
7: It was given to him by the equipment manager.
6: But that means it was made free for him to take because it wasn't free. Of charge, right? No. That's the way it works in the NFL. Did we see the first instance of somebody just taking a uniform and did not compensate the former owner of said uniform number?
10: That's my point.
6: Did that happen? And to do it to a quarterback,
7: right? It's possible. Yeah, it's possible.
6: He does have more tenure as an NFL player.
10: Yeah, but not on that
6: than
10: team.
6: Dylan Gabriel, but not on that team. Doesn't that matter?
10: You got to look at the equipment manager, right? Because they're the ones that hand out.
6: They're not just saying take the quarterback.
10: How do you know that?
6: They're just not doing it. He can't do that.
7: With all due respect.
6: Don't give that
7: to Dylan Gabriel.
6: Don't do that. He's still a human being, Chris, who had number 8.
10: They're all human beings.
6: Come on now. Come on.
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2: 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Seattle Seahawks, the champs, are going to be on Hard Knocks this year.
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3: 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And that's the thing about Hard Knocks. Like, you're going to just mess up my world, my system. You know? 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Fans love it.
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4: 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Coming up, ESPN college basketball analyst Jay Billis, actor and comedian Eric Andre. And now, it's Rich Eisen.

0: Thanks for the time. Hit them straight as you just did over the last 20 minutes. Enjoy it.
1: Always a pleasure.
0: Right back at you. Right back at you. Seriously, you're the best. Thanks for the time and the perspective.
1: See you, brother.
0: All right, man. That's the one and only Jay Billis.
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0: Awesome. Just awesome. 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
3: 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Those have been hanging on for a while. I apologize. We went from interview to interview to interview. And I just love going from a dense, serious sports legal conversation with Jay Billis like that to a conversation we just had with Eric Andre. It really is just a way for us to, if you will, explore the studio space. Before we go, Brian Schottenheimer spoke, TJ.
4: Oh,
3: your guy. You made him cry at the combine.
5: Him, you know, Soruka. It's what I do, apparently.
3: It is. You know, it is.
6: Barbara Walters.
3: Where hey, coach,
5: what did my coach have to say?
3: Where's George Pickens, coach? Where is he?
7: My conversation with George have been positive, just about life in general. So I expect and hope he'll be here. I mean, hope and expect, same thing. I mean, I can't make anybody do something that they want to do. But yeah. No, he's not committed that to me. But I expect he'll be here.
3: All right.
4: Okay.
3: He signed his tender.
5: He did.
3: So that means he's under contract. If he didn't, he doesn't have to be at mandatory events. You keep thinking he's going to get traded, and I'm going to go on the other way. I don't think so.
5: I don't either.
3: He's going to make a serious amount of money in this first, in this franchise tagged year. And I know he wants more money down the line, and June 15th, that's around the corner. That's the deadline by which you've got to be signed as a
4: 27.3 million this year on the franchise.
3: So, but you want to make the bag, you
5: show up and ball out.
3: You show up and let Dak try and throw it to CeeDee Lamb, and when the attention gets paid there, you got yourself free reign, man. You get the one-on-one coverage from Dak in an offense that's on tilt for the Dallas Cowboys as they're playing great defense.
5: Glorious.
3: He's going to make a ton of money.
5: We got Caleb Downs. I don't know if you knew that.
3: I'm aware of that.
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3: The city of Bellingham is one of the official Seattle FIFA World Cup 2026 fan zones, celebrating the world's games in June and July. There will be two big watch parties bringing the games to screens near the waterfront, as well as watch parties right in the heart of downtown. 15 local businesses and nonprofits were selected as designated fan zone venues. Community hubs where fans can gather to watch matches and enjoy other interactive, engaging experiences. 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

Kraken. Welcome to the jungle. My name is Jim Rome. A tremendous Tuesday to you. Great to be here. Great to have you here. Lots to talk about. And what do you know? Look who's in the back row. She's hiding. Cindy's here. That means Alex Hattie is in the front row. Tommy Alex is where he always is. Cindy's in the back row. Who knows what's going on in the XCR? The camera still does not work. It's that time of year. Oh, hey, Lauren. What's going on? Lauren's back there. Today. All right, let me get you started. Just wanted to let you know what's going on with the XR4TI.

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6: Westwood One presents Today in Women's Sports. 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American superstar Nelly Korda prevailed in Los Angeles by carding a 69 in Sunday's final round to win by just a single stroke. Korda now owns four career major titles, including her wire-to-wire victory at April's Chevron Championship. This weekend boiled down to Korda's final putt that nearly rimmed out before dropping, a dramatic dream come true moment for the U.S. Open.
7: I didn't feel my best on the back nine. 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

0: wanted a camera on him. You can't put hands on another fan minding their own business just because you don't like the colors that they're wearing or representing. I'm not saying it only happens in New York. It pretty much happens everywhere. And it's pretty much disgusting everywhere. But New York. Now, I'm not saying it's all of you. Don't take a feel-good story and wreck it. Don't do that. Don't do that. Because 5 minutes ago, that was an amazing story. And it might still be. As long as you stop assaulting Spurs fans. And if you win the series, we may still have a really nice story. All right, when we come back, if you're on hold, stay there. If not, we are scheduled to talk to Meta Sandiford Artest next.
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2: 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The FIFA World Cup begins Thursday with host sites across the United States. 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
3: There's a lot of different things that the NFL is trying to do. 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Now we're going to Australia. We're going to the four corners. Is it the four corners of the earth?
4: Checking.
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5: There are no corners.
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3: 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I never understood that with flat earthers. Like, what happens when you get to the end of the earth?
5: Remember we had this discussion? 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
3: Yeah.
4: We are about to get just a deluge of stay-in-your-lane content right now.
3: I know. I stay in my lane when I go around the globe.
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0: ever right now. Listen, before you go, yeah. You mentioned Kobe. So take me back, though. I know that you wanted to be there coming out of St. John's, but 16 years ago, you did play a critical role in the Lakers beating the Celtics. You had 20 in Game 7. Take me back really quickly. What has stayed with you the most about winning that championship and teaming up with Kobe and the others to win that ring?
1: I think what stands out the most is being in a state of calmness, but giving maximum effort. You know, how do you stay calm when it's so chaotic around you? Give maximum effort, but still be focused and be in the moment, be in the moment. And sometimes being in the moment, some moments your legs is tired. But I never trust my body, I only trust my mind. I gave up on my body a long time ago in the NBA. My mind was the one thing that got me through it.
0: It's really interesting, right? So let me ask you this. You played against Kobe. You played against Mike. You played against LeBron. All incredible players in their own right. You were a great defensive player. Who was the toughest matchup of those three for you?
1: Michael Jordan. Hmm. Yeah, Michael Jordan. That guy is unbelievable. I mean, both of us in our primes, I mean, he would have played well. I would have been pretty good. I mean, I think I would have been a little bit too big. I think he would have been a little bit too good. I might have been a little bit too strong, honestly. But, you know, I think he would have played very well. But you can see these images. You know, when I was playing against Mike, I wanted to give him my all. I didn't want to not give him my all. So I actually accidentally broke his ribs in a summer pickup game. And exactly what you see in this picture, that's exactly how the summer pickup games were. But I have nothing but respect for Michael. And actually, I really love his defense. I always wanted to play defense like Michael.
0: And Matt, was it accidentally? And did Mike think it was accidental?
1: Well, Mr. Sam Smith reported in a Tribune that I punched Michael. It's in Safari searching. I never punched Michael. It was a play where he tried to post me up. He didn't realize how strong I was. And I, like, moved his arm out the way fairly easy, right? And I broke his ribs by mistake. And he called me and said, Matt, he said, Ron, don't worry about it. I felt very bad about it. Like, Michael's my favorite player. So I did not, like, attack Michael. I would never attack Michael Jordan. I actually wanted to wear his sneakers in Indiana, and then I wasn't a Jordan guy. So I had to go after shoot around and drive to Chicago from Indiana to go to Nike Town just to buy his sneakers so I could wear it in the game because they didn't want to let me wear Michael Jordan's. Unbelievable.
0: Because you accidentally broke his ribs. You are the king, Meta. You are the king.
1: Come on, man.
0: My God, dude. So, Meta, so good to see you. I appreciate you, man. That was so fun. Great to see you, Meta. Have a great day.
1: Thank you. You too, man. So good.
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0: a reason to go. You know why? You're always in somebody else's house, Knick fan. You're always representing in somebody else's house, Knick fan. I don't remember videos of you showing up in Cleveland or San Antonio and mobs of people running you down and ripping your jersey off. Not even in Philadelphia, Knick fan. Not even in Philadelphia. So don't tell me about it's because we weren't allowed to have our watch party. They just moved your watch party. What I'm saying is you're taking what could be a feel-good story and making it feel not good at all. Like that guy just said, I was neutral. I was neutral.
1: Not good.
0: Now I do have somebody to root for. 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
4: This year marks 250 years since the signing of the Declaration of Independence, an event that changed history and ignited the American spirit. Nowhere is that spirit more evident than in the world of sports. And we at KPUG are revisiting some of the greatest calls in sports history, including this one by Steve Rabel in the Seahawks' first Super Bowl win.
5: Three receivers near side for Manning, out of the shotgun. Ball at the 35. Moreno in the backfield. Now he scampers. The ball is hit as it comes out and it's picked off by the Seahawks. Far sideline, Malcolm Smith, 50, 49, he's going to go, 30, nobody's going to touch him, cut back 20, 10, the Legion of Boom, the Seahawks defense, they do it again, holy catfish, touchdown, Seahawks, oh baby, Malcolm Smith dunks it over the goalpost, and the Seahawks go up 21-0 on the second interception of the game. On Peyton Manning.
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6: This is why the Rams needed to make this move. 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

0: Welcome back. I'm Jim Rome in Southern California, and believe me, I'm not saying that I need a break from you all. What I am saying is I need a break from you all, and I am very, very happy to be joined by this person, as I always am, and especially today. He is a senior baseball writer for Sports Illustrated, also a Fox Sports MLB analyst, also an MLB Network insider, also a five-time Emmy Award winner, also a three-time winner of the National Sports Writer of the Year Award. He is Tom Verducci. Tom, always appreciate you making time. Thank you very, very much. How you doing, Tom?
1: I'm doing great, Jim. It's always great to be here. Thanks.
0: Great to have you, Tom. Thanks so much. I mean that. So you called the Yankees 7-5 win over the Guardians in 10 innings last night on FS1. Let me ask you this. How do you think the Yankees are going to go about navigating Aaron Judge going to the sidelines with a rib injury? And what are you hearing about how long it's going to take the three-time MVP to come back? What kind of timeline are we talking about?
1: Yeah, first of all, I think they're okay because their starting pitching is so good. And unlike some of the Yankees teams in the past when Judge has gone down, I think they can find more ways to generate offense. This is a really good base running team. Listen, you're going to miss him. I get it. It's a huge hole in the lineup. You know, he affects the guys in front of him and the guys behind him. And you don't have that guy there. The other team is always thinking about like a piece on the chessboard. But, you know, as far as when he comes back, they're saying 4 to 6 weeks before they do more imaging to see how it's healing. That's a little worrisome to me. That's not saying he's going to be back swinging in a cage in 4 to 6 weeks, but they are saying they expect him back by the end of the season. So too soon to know when exactly that is. At this rate, I think you're probably looking at Judge missing about 2 months, considering he's going to need some kind of a rehab, at least a week probably, to get himself back in playing shape.
0: Tom Verducci is joining us. So, Tom, to that point that maybe in years past it would be more difficult for them to overcome something like this.

0: hitting a major league worst, Tom, 166.
1: Yeah, you probably saw it. The comments from Manny the other day, it was kind of an anti-analytics rant. I get all of that. I think people kind of missed the more important point there. I think he was talking about the way people consume baseball with the attention on these acronyms, and it's not how games are decided. Games are decided when you compete, as Manny said. But I think what people missed here is Manny talked about how much the game has changed. And this is what I see, Jim. It's a really important point that pitching has changed so quickly in the game today that the hitters in their 30s are being left behind. You know, that sounds crazy. But Manny Machado is seeing pitching completely different now than he certainly did back in 2013, his rookie year, and even 10 years ago. It has changed that fastly. So this storage of information you have as a hitter, I don't want to say it's worthless, but it's devalued because you're not getting a fastball 2-0. Velocity to Manny has jumped from 92 to 95.5. That's another 7 inches the ball is basically eating up, like moving the rubber closer 7 inches to home plate. And of course, there's a lot more spin. I mean, he's seeing fewer fastballs, but it's been made up by more spin. The game is completely different. The average pitcher, starting pitcher at least, has 3 different fastballs, 2 different breaking pitches. There's so much to cover now. And I just looked at this, Jim. Hitters age 31 to 35, which we used to think of where Manny is now. That's where you really go off, especially in terms of power, because you can use all that experience, and assuming you're still healthy enough to take advantage of it.
0: Okay.
1: But now the younger guys are out hitting the guys in their 30s. That's not the way baseball has been. The younger guys have grown up seeing velo. They're not expecting a 2-0 fastball. It's just crazy. So the Padres have more plate appearances by guys in their 30s than any other team in baseball. And it's not the right time to have that.
0: What an amazing point, Tom. So, for instance, how do you can't deprogram these guys. So what do you do? I mean, are they effectively, are they obsolete? Do you retire them? What do you do with all this worthless information and knowledge that you can no longer use?
1: You have to keep learning. And when I say keep learning, you actually need...
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3: Now, live to the ballpark, where the countdown to first pitch is on.
5: Here's the pitch. Swung on. That is blasted. Right field. It's towards the big wall. It is gone! Over the big wall. Grand slam. Sail away, Josh Naylor. He clears them all with one big swing. And the Mariners lead 5-1.
6: Josh Naylor with a big bomb and what was a wild and woolly game in Baltimore last night. Today, the Mariners are back for more with Logan Gilbert on the Hill. The pregame show starts right now. Good afternoon and welcome to Camden Yards. Shannon Dreher coming to you live from the Western Washington Toyota broadcast booth, found here tonight in the next 3 nights up the Inner Bay in Baltimore. Now, we had a fun one last night. We had challenges galore, lots of bend but not break pitching. Tight ropes were walked, that's all I'm going to say. Feel-good stories with Ryan Bliss returning and Andres Munoz shaking off a tough outing in Detroit and finding his slider. Eventful game to say the least, but in the end, it turned into the Mariners' 10th win in their last 13. They're finding ways despite some key players missing from the lineup, and tonight they face a lefty on the hill in the form of one Trevor Rogers, who will go for the Orioles. Of course, Logan Gilbert on the hill for the Mariners. Let's go ahead and get to Dan Wilson's lineup. This is what we've got, and it is a little bit different. At the top is Victor Robles in right field, followed by Julio Rodriguez in center. Randy Arozarena will be in left, batting third. Josh Naylor, your cleanup hitter at first base. Rob Refsnyder will be DHing. Patrick Wisdom once again at third base. Mitch Garver behind the plate tonight. Cole Young again at shortstop. Ryan Bliss at second base. Rounds out the nine, and I think that should send us right to the health report, which is brought to you by Virginia Mason Franciscan Health. So Colt Emerson is out for a second straight day with a stiff back. The hope is he's going to be okay, but Miles Mastroboni is here on the taxi squad. If needed, there have been no moves that have been made as far as the roster goes. And

0: again, are hoping that Colt Emerson will be able to go in a day or two. But on the East Coast, got to have that player available. Mastroboni was not alone on the flight to Baltimore. Nick Davila is also here on the taxi squad, as the bullpen has been taxed and is very close to perhaps needing an addition. So that is what we have got as far as new faces in the clubhouse, but not on the roster. As for what was happening in Tacoma today, Cal Raleigh had his first rehab game with the Rainiers. I'd say it went well. He went 2-for-3 with a home run, a grand slam off Erasmo Ramirez. 6 runs batted in for the day. Took him out after his 3 plate appearances. He had done enough at that point. And the Rainiers, big game for them. They beat Albuquerque 15-3 earlier today. So good stuff there with Cal Raleigh as he's getting ever closer to his return. Little bit of news on the J.P. Crawford front, as he already is on the 10-day IL with a bruised hand. He did undergo an MRI here in Baltimore earlier today. They do not have the results yet. They just want to make sure that this really is a bruise and everything is okay before they proceed with his treatment and where he is going. So that, they're just getting the pictures to get a little bit of reassurance. We should learn more about that today or tomorrow. On the other side, Adley Rutschman is out of the lineup for a second straight game for the O's. No reason given as of yet. This extensive health report is powered by Virginia Mason Franciscan Health, the sports medicine provider of the Seattle Mariners. We've got a great show coming up for you on the roundtable in about 15 minutes. We're going to do a mid-trip check-in. On the Insider, in about 25 minutes, I sat down with Dom Canzone earlier today. He has been one of the most consistent offensive players for the Mariners and has been putting up some impressive numbers for some time now. We're going to get into his approach and one of the feel-good stories we talked about earlier in this open here with him coming up in 25 minutes. We'll have all the usuals as well, picks to click, get into what's going on around the rest of baseball. There was a wild one in Las Vegas last night, and much, much more. But coming up next, it's time for me to hear from the skipper. Dan Wilson sits down with Gary Hill as we continue right here on the NC Machinery Mariners Radio Network.
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5: Alongside Mariners manager Dan Wilson. And Dan, this time yesterday we were talking about a tough loss the day before. We're talking about Munoz, a tough outing. And what do you know? That's the beauty of baseball, right? You get a chance to come back the following day. Munoz did, your team did. What did you think of Munoz and his bounce back?
6: Yeah, I thought, as a general rule, an incredible bounce back by everybody. And at a time where we really needed it. I think offensively did some really good things, got guys on again, and got the big blow from Naylor. And that was a huge part of the bounce back. And then our bullpen able to hold it down there. A couple of tighter moments in the last couple innings, but handing the ball to Mooney. I thought Mooney came out and did what Mooney does, and that's get ahead and put guys away. And I thought the way he approached it last night, he just went right after it, and you gotta love to see that. And again, it was a big bounce back night for him, but the way he threw the ball, you couldn't tell, and it was great to see that, and it was a big lift for all of us.
5: You have a guy on your staff, Adam Bernero, who's in uniform, he's with you all the time, and we talk about this game being so mental and how difficult it is. How important is that to have a guy like that on the staff that players can go to?
6: Yeah, it's extremely vital to have that, and that's, I think, a part of the game that has grown immensely over the years, is sort of the mental skills, the mental side of things. I think the Mariners do a fantastic job. There's mental health stuff outside of just performance-based mental skills, and the Mariners try to meet all the needs there, but Byrne does an incredible job at it, and having been a pitcher himself, having been a player in the big leagues, I think gives him valuable experience to really help guys with practical things that they can do to help slow the game down, to help have a mental edge when they get on the field. And he's worked with so many of our guys and really helped them get to an important mindset or a successful mindset. And as we've talked about a lot, you'll hear me say it a lot in what I say, mindset is everything. And that's what Byrne does, is help these guys with a really positive mindset.
5: We've talked about this trip, a lot of games in a row. Long trip. You've played a lot of close games, so you've rolled through your bullpen here in the last few days. What do you want to see from Logan Gilbert, who takes the ball today against Baltimore?
6: Yeah, obviously, you're right. We're one guy down with the six-man rotation. It's a little bit of a thinner bullpen, and they've been used quite a bit here the last few days. And so, you want to get as much length out of Logan as you can, and I know he likes that too. So, Logan wants the ball, and he wants to be out there. So, I think we're still in good shape with our bullpen and where we are, but you'd love to see a little length from Logan tonight as best he can. And Emerson giving us over 90 pitches last night was huge. And look for the same competitiveness from Logan that we've seen the last time out. And looking forward to his outing tonight.
5: Ryan Bliss made an impact in the game last night, especially the context. You think about his season last year, all the injuries he went through. How great was it to see him come through defensively and offensively for you last night?
6: Yeah, both sides of the ball, you're right. Getting us on the board there with a nice sack fly there to get the runner in. And then the big play that he made late in the game defensively at second base to close out the inning when Matt Brash was on the mound, I thought was a huge play. And he made it look easy. But certainly what we've seen from Ryan since he's been here has been outstanding, and really great to see that, like you said, coming off the injuries that he had last year.
7: All right, thanks a lot, Skip. Good luck.
6: Gary, always a pleasure.
7: And that was Gary Hill with the skipper, Dan Wilson, there taking a look at some of the situation that we could see tonight. We're going to have a little bit more of that coming up next on the roundtable as we check in on this team at the midpoint of the long road trip. You are listening to us on the NC Machinery Mariners.

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11: Mariners pregame continues with a roundtable.
0: Welcome back inside Oriole Park here at Camden Yard. Shannon Dreyer, Gary Hill with the roundtable. I'm going to do kind of a short roundtable today.
12: Yeah, it's
0: today.
12: Not so round.
0: It's like not the, so round.
12: The kids' table of Thanksgiving.
0: Yes, and that works. We've got other things, but we do actually have a little bit of news. We mentioned there were a couple of players here today early on the taxi squad. Cooper Criswell has been placed on the 15-day IL with a right shoulder strain. Nick Davila is recalled from Tacoma. He's here and ready to go. And, Gary, that's something you've been pointing to for the last couple of days. We've really got to keep an eye on this bullpen right now. We are almost at the midpoint. I guess midway through this game we'll be at the midpoint of this road trip, the longest one of the season for the Mariners. I thought it would be a good time to kind of check in and see where they are and, start with the bullpen. And that's probably the number one concern in getting through this.

0: bullpen's been good. You look at the stretch, they've been, as a unit, they've been good. They had a couple hiccups, obviously, in Detroit, but it's challenging, especially in a stretch like this, because the Mariners are playing every day. They're one man short because of the six man. And so it becomes a challenge when every single game is close, which it has been. And so they get to a point where you look up today and it's like, oh, wow, Crespo had thrown two in a row. Bizardo has thrown two in a row and three out of four. Munoz has thrown two in a row. And so those days really start to stack up. And you look up and maybe there's three guys down. Maybe there's two guys down. So it's unfortunate losing Criswell, because he has been in a really important part of the bullpen. He's been kind of that tweener guy. We've seen him in leverage roles. We've seen him pitch a couple innings at a time. So that's a tough loss for the Mariners. It does help today and in the very near future, tomorrow too, to add a fresh arm in Davila, who did a good job while he was here last. So he's someone that, hey, if the Mariners need a leverage arm in the sixth or seventh inning, look for Davila in the game tonight, because they're pretty short.
1: Yeah, that's absolutely. It'll be the guy, the fresh arm. Hopefully you get the innings that you need from Logan Gilbert. And he has been throwing a little bit more. We've been seeing him get a little bit deeper. And then I realized that we sometimes hold him to such a high standard.
0: Yes.
1: It's kind of like when we talk about Julio.
0: Yes.
1: Logan's kind of in that same category, because when you look at the number of games that he has actually pitched into the sixth inning, it's very impressive. But we still look at him and think that you want to see seven. You want to see that long one from here, from every now and then from him. And we haven't seen that from him. But tonight would probably be a great night to see that.
0: Yeah, it'd be very helpful. And you're right. You look at the overall numbers. He's given the Mariners a ton of innings this year. He's over 70 innings already. His ERA just over 3.5. You take away kind of that blow up recently that he had. He's pitched really well lately too. His last three, an ERA of 1.5, so he's been really good for the Mariners. But I think you're right, it is similar to Julio in that he has raised the expectations for himself by what he has done in the past. I mean, he's been the head of a staff, he's been to the All-Star game, he's been an opening day start, he's done a lot of things in this game, right? And the reputation follows. So I think that has raised the expectations for him as we look at him. And hopefully this is a day where he really comes through, because the Mariners need him.
1: There's been a little bit of joking going on right now, and I hope it doesn't turn into something that isn't funny. But I put out a video. Colt Emerson is still active, but not available tonight. J.P. Crawford is on the IL. We had the improbable infield last night of Ryan Bliss, Cole Young at short, Patrick Wisdom at third. And then, of course, Pareto was behind the plate last night. Garver is behind the plate tonight, so it looks a little bit normal, but the same infielders are there, and there is literally nobody behind them. I put out the video of Victor Robles taking some ground balls at second base for fun, we think, about a half an hour ago, and then Adam Jude tweeted out that he asked Perry Hill what the depth chart was, and he said Brian Wu is up next. Now, Brian Wu was a good shortstop in high school and college.
0: He
1: would love that. You are not going to put him in that kind of danger,
0: no,
1: I would imagine.
0: No, no.
1: Perry Hill might want that, and
0: yeah.
1: I can understand that. Nobody else wants that. But you truly are in a situation, if anything happens in-game, afterwards they could activate Miles Mastroboni, who is here on the taxi squad, but you cannot obviously do that in-game.
0: That doesn't help in-game. And Dan Wilson was asked before the game about Emerson. He's like, oh, maybe depending on how he feels available after warm-up, but that feels like a long shot since he's didn't start. So, yeah, it's the kind of game where your fingers crossed going through it. You just hope nothing happens, because you just don't want to get into that situation. And, I give the Mariners a lot of credit in this recent stretch. They put six runs on the board last night with kind of a makeshift lineup in a lot of ways. They're missing. Yeah, you go into a game last night and you think about what the lineup, you're hoping lineup would be at this stage, and Cal's out and Donovan's out. Those were your first two hitters in the order to start the season. JP's out as well. A third of your lineup is gone. And then Emerson, who's really provided a spark,
1: yes,
0: he's out of lineup now too. So give them credit for a game last night. And today's going to be interesting. Rogers, who was their opening day starter, has really struggled this year, and his primary struggle has been against right-handed hitters. And so when you look at guys like Wisdom and Garver and Bliss, this is a matchup where, hey, this is a chance here.

0: here because he has really struggled against righties, so we'll see what happens.
1: And the lefty lineup, meaning they're righties for the lefty pitcher, actually over the last few outings has picked it up a little bit.
0: They've beaten some lefties.
1: Their numbers are a little bit better, and tonight would be a good night to do it again. And we've just seen them score runs in so many ways. We haven't seen the runs that we saw in the homestand that were ridiculous, but it was good to see the grand slam, the home run last night from Naylor. Mm-hmm. And, you know, they were able to put up some runs in Detroit, too. So it really doesn't seem to matter who they've been rolling out there, and it might have to not matter tonight, too.
0: Yeah, and for me, a lot of it has been Julio has been so steady, Randy has been so steady, and I know the overall season numbers for Naylor don't stand out, but he dug himself such a big hole early. If you just scale back to the last 40 games, which it's a long sample set, you know, he has been really good. He's batting .320 with a .380 on base. Like, that's a really solid 40-game stretch. So those guys, when you need them to be guys with, you know, Cal and Donovan out, and they have been.
1: Which, you know, is a testament to the talent and the depth of the talent that they have, that you have those guys to lean on and you have the other guys that there are potential and possibilities when they are at the plate as well. Good round table right there. He's circled the bases and find yourself in the middle of the fun at Muckleshoot Casino Resort. This is your all-star getaway destination for the best action, luxury, dining, and entertainment. Muckleshoot Casino Resort, the biggest and best in the Northwest. Coming up next, somebody that we didn't mention there because you don't normally see him in a lineup against a lefty. Although I think you could. He said he had good numbers against lefties last year. Dom Canzone has put up some pretty impressive numbers now for a good amount of time. Huge game in Detroit with that 451-foot shot. We're going to hear from him coming up next as the pregame show continues on the NC Machinery Mariners Radio Network.
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2: Since May 29th, Dom Canzone has batted 448, and his OPS of 1.346 is third best in baseball in that time. His 149 WRC plus on the season is best on the team. In Game 2 in Detroit, Dom came a triple shy of the cycle, hitting a 451-foot home run and a double that would have been out in 20 of 30 parks. He has been hitting the ball well all season, and when he spoke after that game, he talked about his approach, and it struck me. It was something he told me 2 years ago. He has not veered from it, and it is different. He said that his aim when he gets up to the park, the way he thinks, is hit a ball over the center field wall. That was the start of our conversation. Why center field and over the fence?
3: It just helps me stay through the ball more, just not roll over as much, and just kind of hit the ball where it's pitched. If I'm trying to hit the ball the other way too much, my bat'll lag and I'll hit a lot of flares. If I'm trying to hit the ball to right too much, I'll roll over a little bit and hit a lot of ground balls. So that's just what, for me, mentally gives the best ball flight consistently when I'm just thinking middle of the field.
2: And that's just a process and learning that and seeing that over the years?
3: Yeah, and when something works for a few months at a time and you get to build off of it and you see results, it's comforting. So just sticking with that and going with it till something changes.
2: Can you walk us through the two at-bats in Game 2 in Detroit? The first, and it was hilarious. I looked up. It was a 417-foot double over a 400 or into a 411-foot wall.
3: Mm-hmm. Yeah, I mean, it doesn't necessarily fly there, so it's very deep. I was definitely hauling out of the box. But, yeah, the first at-bat, they pitched me pretty good, and I was able to work the count and got a changeup up, got to do some damage with it, and then the second at-bat, tried to sneak the second heater by me and just was able to put a good swing on it.
2: Did you see the ball as it went out?
3: No, I did not. I mean, a little bit of lack of self-awareness. I didn't know I got it that good, so I was kind of running out of the box a little bit. I was scared from the first one where it didn't get out, so I was getting out of the box a little bit and didn't get a chance to look at it.
2: Okay. Did they find that, do you know?
3: I have no clue. I don't ask them any of that. I'm not looking for home run balls.
2: Well, that was a fun one right there, 451 feet. But you know what? The offense has been doing really good things for the last few weeks. What feels real about what you're doing as an offense?
3: I think it's just the consistency of everyone throughout the lineup and just new guys coming in and understanding their roles. Just a small example yesterday, Bliss coming in and hitting a sack fly. I mean, he goes from, you know, not being sure if he's even activated to in the starting lineup within 24 hours. So that's very tough mentally and just the preparation of that. So credit to him and just all the guys throughout the lineup just doing their job and doing what they do well.
2: That's a great thing to point out there because that was just on the fly. And man, what a couple of moments for him. I mean, he's been looking to impact this team ever since being out for over a year.
3: Yeah, I mean, it's he's been through a lot. I mean, I've been his roommate the last 2 years. We've had some good talks, so I was super happy for him. And, again, you just never know when your opportunity is going to come, and just being able to stay ready is a huge part of that.
2: You told me a couple of weeks ago in a walk-off interview when things were starting to come around for the team, you thought that you guys were getting a little bit more aggressive and really good at shrinking the strike zone, and the numbers are really reflecting that right now. How does that come together?
3: It's a good question. I think it's guys just loosening up a little bit and, again, just getting back to what they do well. So I think it's everybody was a little tight coming into the year. You drop the first couple series and it's nobody's hitting and it's like, all right, I got to be the guy. And that outcome, no good outcomes ever come out of that. So I think just trusting each other and just trying to put a good at bat together instead of trying to be the heroes. Part of it.
2: Let it happen.
3: Mm-hmm. Yes.
2: Trust. What is a day like today like if you're not in the starting lineup preparation-wise as opposed to a day that you are?
3: So for me, I like to take early batting practice, whether it's off the machine or arm, and kind of just take the next few hours and play cards or hang around with the guys. So just kind of hang out and try to enjoy each day because it is a stressful game and trying to find the good little moments within. So

0: I think just trying to stay loose and, I mean, obviously get your prep in and get your work in, but my first at-bat wouldn't be till probably 8 o'clock at the earliest, so just keeping my body ready till then, I guess. So it's definitely a different schedule than starting, so just trying to find a routine with that.
1: Have you learned anything a little bit about that? And then you've had a lot more DH days this year.
0: Yeah, I mean, I felt pretty comfortable DHing so far, just trying to stay loose in the cage, but also not overdo it. So there's a happy medium that you kind of have to follow with that. So yesterday I didn't take one swing in the cage and it was fine. In Detroit, I was in the cage before every single at-bat. So just whatever your body really needs is just got to answer the call with it.
1: Wow, that's dramatic right there. So yesterday you didn't feel like you needed anything.
0: I think part of that is because the cages are on the other side of the stadium, so that's definitely part of it. But, yeah, I think it helps getting on base the first few times to just kind of relax, but, yeah.
1: All right, so mental preparation.
0: Mental preparation for sure.
1: Lastly, what's the game of choice in the clubhouse right now with the Cards?
0: We've been playing a lot of Pluck. It's a Trump game, so we've been playing that a lot. And then on the flights and stuff, we've been playing Boo-Ray, Poker. Anything to switch it up.
1: You have just made Dave Wyman at our radio station's day. That's a game. He was football with the Seahawks. He keeps asking me, find out if they play Boo-Ray or not.
0: Oh, yeah. Boo-Ray, that's all we played last year. So we switched it up a little bit just because we played it so much last year, but we've definitely played our fair share of Boo-Ray.
1: Tom, thank you.
0: Yeah, of course.
2: Oh, bonus there. There you go, Dave Wyman. They do play Boo-Ray. That was Dom Canzone. Coming up next is time for Picks to Click as we continue right here on the NC Machinery Mariners Radio Network.
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3: 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The Brewers are close to signing their number five prospect, 21-year-old switch-hitting outfield Luis Lara, to a deal with a guarantee of $31 million that could reach $63 million. Lara will become the second player signed by the Brewers to a major league deal this year before he sets foot in the big leagues. 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All right, we are back here getting ready for game two of the four-game series. It is time for Picks to Click. Gary Hill going to join me here. And Gary, I'm really interested to hear who you've got your eye on.
4: Well, I think it's got to be Logan. I think he's the most important Mariner today. They could use some innings. They could use seven strong on a couple of runs. That would be a great day for the Mariners and Logan.
3: Okay, that sounds kind of ideal to me. I know we talked about Julio a little bit earlier, somebody that could do well in this game. But you know what? I'd kind of like to see today. I'm up for another Patrick Wisdom home run.
4: Oh, that'd be fun.
3: Yeah. So I am. I'm going to go ahead and Patrick. Come on.
4: I'm in.
3: Over the right field wall.
4: Love it.
3: It's not that far. Well, let's do it. That is our Picks to Click. Coming up next, we will run down all the news, notes, and nuggets of the day, give you the lineups, take a quick look at the scoreboard. We're the first to get going here. That's kind of fun. We'll get to all of that as we continue on the NC Machinery Mariners Radio Network.
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8: We are getting ever closer to baseball here in Baltimore. Let's go ahead and take a quick look at the Chevy Equinox scoreboard. Bigger, bolder, and built for the Northwest, the all-wheel drive Equinox is where Northwest adventures begin. The Mariners will be the first to go tonight, but give you a highlight elsewhere and a score we will be watching. Dodgers are in Pittsburgh to take on the Pirates. Paul Skeens on the hill, 6-5, the 2.83 ERA. It will not be Shohei Ohtani pitching against him, but he will be facing him, and that should be a fun matchup to watch there. So we'll keep you posted on scores throughout the game and, of course, a full recap after the game. But, we're all by our lonesome for 5 minutes in baseball tonight, which we will take that spotlight, no question about it. Logan Gilbert on the hill for the Mariners. On the other side will be a lefty, Trevor Rogers. He has had a tough season, 3-6 on the season, a 6.29 ERA. In fact, heading into his last start, he had posted an ERA of 10.01 over the previous seven starts. Now, he did have a good start last time out against Boston, went 5 2/3, allowing just one run, but he has had a rough time, without, you know, question for the Orioles this year. Mariners got a lot of righties in the lineup, and he's very much struggled against righties. Lineup looks like this. Robles at the top, followed by Rodriguez, Arozarena, Naylor, Ref Snyder, the DH, Wisdom at third, Garver behind the plate, Young again at shortstop, Ryan Bliss rounding out the nine at second base. We've had one roster move during the show, and that was Nick Davila has been added to the bullpen. Cooper Criswell goes on the IL with a shoulder strain. Miles Mastroboni is here on the taxi squad. Colt Emerson is out for a second straight day. They are hoping it is nothing too serious with his back. It looked like there's a possibility, like the slightest of chances, he could be available

0: for pinch hitting tonight. I would not count on that, but we will keep an eye on that situation as well. Coming up next, it is time to hear a little bit from Aaron Goldsmith. He joins Gary Hill for Out of Left Field with Gary and Goldie as we continue right here on the NC Machinery Mariners Radio Network.
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2: It's the Mariners pregame show. Mariners taking up Baltimore, game two of the series. Gary Hill, Aaron Goldsmith. We're brought to you by Toyota of Renton and Toyota of Kirkland. Aaron, Logan Gilbert takes the mound today. Fairly important that he goes at least fairly deep into this ball game. You kind of look at how it's gone for the bullpen. And we know in the sixth man, Mariners are down a guy already, but they've had a number of guys pitch in back-to-back games. So we're not exactly sure how many guys are down. We can safely assume there's at least a couple down today. So this would be a good day for Logan to go seven, if possible.
3: I mean, nine would be ideal. We start there.
2: Okay, if we're going ideal, yes.
3: This does remind me of one of my favorite baseball stories. C.J. Nikowski, who was now the analyst on TV for the Atlanta Braves, former first-round draft pick, pitcher in the big leagues for quite a while. He ended his career. He was pitching overseas, and he needed an interpreter. And his team was in maybe a somewhat similar situation where they needed innings from CJ. And the interpreter said, hey, the manager wants to talk to you. Come over here. So it was manager, interpreter, and CJ Nikowski. And the manager says whatever he says, and the interpreter says, he says he needs you to pitch perfect today.
2: Oh, that's it.
3: To which CJ said, if I could pitch perfect, I wouldn't be pitching in Korea.
2: Conversation over.
3: I mean, what a great example of sports psychology before we knew that existed. You know?
2: That's so good.
3: Hey, all we need is no runs, possibly a base runner or two, and for nine innings.
2: Yeah.
3: If you could just go do that,
2: that'd be perfect.
3: That'd be fantastic. Uh-huh. Meeting dismissed.
2: That's so good.
3: So you think Dan's saying something like that?
2: Yeah,
3: to Logan
2: something
3: today?
2: Like that. Yeah.
3: Like, I don't need you to be perfect, but I just need your 100 pitches to get you into the eighth inning.
2: Uh-huh.
3: And I think you're guaranteed a 35-pitch first inning if that happens.
2: Yeah.
3: But more to the point, more serious, this does feel like one of those games where kind of like almost no matter what, Logan's throwing 100 pitches.
2: He's throwing 100. Yeah.
3: Right? Because that's just the boat you're in right
2: and
3: now.
2: You six innings would be good. Seven innings would be amazing.
3: Would be amazing. And it's the big picture here of 10 straight games, mm-hmm. all on the road, mm-hmm. all very far from home.
2: Mm-hmm.
3: And you're down a man of the bullpen. It's just kind of the perfect storm.
2: Yeah.
3: Honestly, it doesn't feel like the Mariners have been here a whole lot this season. Now, part of it was because when you had the piggyback, you had a theoretical built-in off day for the bullpen.
2: Which they realistically did twice.
3: Yes, they did.
2: Yeah.
3: They did multiple times that really reset it, including never touching the bullpen in a 10-inning game.
2: With some other off days. So it worked out great in that stretch.
3: Yeah, you're just kind of in it now.
2: Yeah.
3: And I would say Logan, curious, what do you think about this? He has the greatest level of volatility.
2: Yeah.
3: In terms of, among Mariner starters, in terms of he could go seven, he could get knocked out on the fifth.
2: It's just efficiency.
3: And that's what it is.
2: But I would say he's been more efficient lately.
3: Very fair.
2: So you hope that trend continues.
3: Yes. The Mariners rotation has eaten a lot of innings this year. They've been among the very best in terms of innings pitch, which is not a surprise mm-hmm. whatsoever. And this six-man rotation does benefit the starters getting extra rest. It comes at a cost of being short a man of the bullpen.
2: That's right.
3: And on days like this, that's when you feel it.
2: Yeah.
3: And when you have 80% of your bullpen is leverage arms.
2: Right. There's
3: which
2: that,
3: is,
2: too.
3: Which is what it is, uh-huh. in rough calculation. That also kind of complicates it. So, we're just looking for 7 to 8 to 9 innings.
2: That's right. That's
3: and
2: all.
3: It'll be fine.
2: That's all.
3: Like usual, Gary, we solve a lot of problems.
2: Yeah, we
3: here.
2: Do. We'll go talk to Logan now before he takes the field. Mariners and Orioles, game two of the series. We're brought to you by Toyota of Renton and Toyota of Kirkland. Back with more right after this.
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12: It's time for Seattle Mariners baseball. Welcome to Baltimore. It's game two of this four-game series. M's and O's here. The Mariners taking game one last night. Very impressive win for the Mariners. Hanging on for a 6-3 victory. Emerson Hancock, excellent. Bullpen hanging on, and the Mariners taking the first game of the series. Now looking for the second game with Logan Gilbert on the hill for the Mariners. We'll come back. We'll take a look at the starting lineups for the Mariners right after this.
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1: Leaps up and he makes the catch. Tumbles to the warning track. Holy smokes, what a catch by Julio Rodriguez.
2: Batting third in left field.
3: Randy Arozarena, y soy cubano y mexicano.
1: Randy Arozarena, the game winner, 7-6. The Mariners get the win.
2: Batting cleanup, the first baseman.
0: Josh Naylor, Sargon Terracanda.
1: Grand slam, sail away, Josh Naylor. He clears them all with one big swing.
2: Batting fifth, the DH.
0: Rob Refsnyder, Lucena Hills, California, University of Arizona.
1: Going and going, goodbye baseball, Rob Refsnyder.
2: Batting sixth, the third baseman.
0: Patrick Wisdom, Marietta, California.
1: Wisdom with his arm in the air as he rounds second, his first home run of the Mariners uniform.
2: Batting seventh, catcher.
4: Mitch Garver from Albuquerque, New Mexico.
1: Goodbye baseball, a walk-off two-run home run for Mitch Garver.
2: The shortstop.
5: Cole Young, Pittsburgh, Pennsylvania.
1: Cole Young, three-run home run, and the Mariners have the lead.
2: Batting ninth, at second base.
0: Ryan Bliss, Auburn University.
1: Safe.

0: Yeah, Logan Gilbert on the mound today against Baltimore. Mariners looking for game two of this series. We are ready for baseball. We have first pitch and play-by-play coming your way right after this.
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0: Well, Baltimore getting ready to take the field as we're closing in on first pitch. Mariners and Orioles, game two of the series. 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Mariners, Orioles, Gary Hill, Shannon Dreher here. Shannon, that was a great bounce back for the Mariners yesterday after losing the previous day in Detroit. The walk-off by Detroit, a really tough one for the Mariners, but a nice bounce back yesterday to grab the win at the first game of this series.
5: It really was.

0: As it was entertaining, it was suspenseful, it was a lot of fun to watch. Some things of note, Andres Munoz, what he did was pretty impressive, coming off that tough loss the night before, traveling to a new ballpark, getting right back out there, getting back to that slider, hanging in there until he got it right. We saw kind of a gutty performance from Emerson Hancock, too, who also lost that breaking pitch during the game. And then just enough offense. It was, and of course, some brilliant challenges. I don't think you can ask for too much more entertainment-wise. Now, if they want to have a little bit of a smoother game tonight, yes, that would be absolutely fine. But, man, there was a lot to watch last night.
1: There was. There was a lot happening. And the release of emotion after the last out by Munoz, you could see how much he felt that.
0: Yeah, and it's one of those things. I talked to Pete Woodworth earlier today, and he pointed out that, of course, there's so much pressure on a closer, but we have to remember that, and we have to make sure not to put any more on him. He is going to feel that. You see that in him, and he had some realizations, too. He talked about he was not throwing the slider as hard as he could. That's his formula. Every pitch, grip it, rip it, go out there and trust it. And he hadn't been doing that, was able to find that a little bit last night. Now, I don't think he'll have the chance to do that.

0: Last night, 6-3, Victor Robles getting the start at the top against the lefty. Rogers steals. Swung on. That is bashed left field into the gap. Couser racing back. He's at the track. He's at the wall. He makes a leap at the wall and makes the catch, brushing up against the wall. Robles gave it a ride, but Couser hauls it in. He looked a little unsure with his leap at the end, but he made the catch. That brings up Julio. It's been a struggle this year for Rogers, the opening day starter for Baltimore. Here's the pitch. That's in there for a strike. Baltimore, 31-36 on the season. They've lost three in a row now after winning five of their previous six. Here's the 0-1. Swung on, popped up. On the infield, Rogers pointing straight up. It's near the mound. Alonso in, the first baseman, makes a one-hand catch. And quickly, there's two away. Rogers, a 6.29 ERA this season. And you can really pinpoint where the struggles are. Lefties batting 212 against him with one homer. Righties batting 310 against him with seven home runs. He's really been hurt by righties this year. So the Mariners have stuffed their lineup with as many righties as possible. Here's the pitch to Rosarena. That's a strike. We had a lineup change right before first pitch. Rosarena is now the DH. And Ref Snyder in left field. So no swapping of the order, just positions. Here's the offer. Swung on a missed. 0-2.
1: Rosarena, not somebody who gets days off, so maybe he just needed a little bit extra today.
0: Here's the 0-2. Swung on, line drive, snared by Henderson up on the ladder to make the catch. Takes away a hit. The Mariners, a couple of hard hit balls, but Baltimore's defense turns them away. And the M's go 1-2-3 in the first. Well, we head to the bottom of the first. Mariners and Orioles underway. No score, your Mechanics Bank score on the NC Machinery Mariners Radio Network.
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0: Logan Gilbert up on the hill for the Mariners. Here comes his first pitch to Taylor Ward. That's swung on, line drive, base hit, right field, cut off by Robles. So Ward with a single on the first pitch in Baltimore as a base runner. As we take a look at the premium matchup presented by Alaska Airlines, the official airline of the Seattle Mariners, your new gateway to the world. Experience a new level of comfort aboard Alaska's new 787 Dreamliner, flying nonstop to top destinations around the globe. And this one is really about Logan, given the Mariners some innings in this one. You can really use it. Here comes the pitch to Gunnar Henderson. swung on a

0: missed. We kind of look at the bullpen coming into the game today. Andrés Muñoz has pitched two games in a row. Bizardo has pitched two in a row and three of four. Brash pitched yesterday and has not gone back-to-back yet. Here's the offer. That's outside. Criswell had pitched two in a row. He was put on the IL before the game. But there's a good chance Bizardo, Brash, and Munoz all could be down coming into today. So the bullpen, pretty short. Here's the 1-1. Swung out and missed. That leaves you to close down a close game. Ferrer, Spire, Hoppy, and Davila was just activated. So kind of a four-man pen if you look at it that way.
1: It was kind of tough to see Davila sent down. He had been pitching well at the time.
0: The 1-2 down low. He really pitched well for the Mariners, you're right. And he was one of the guys, when they were shorthanded, stepped up, and he had some leverage in there. He pitched some big innings, especially in Houston.
1: Everybody had leverage at that point.
0: That's true. Here comes the 2-2. Outside. Full count, three balls, two strikes. That was 99 on the fastball from Logan. We have seen an uptick in the velo for Logan. Full count. The pitch. Swung on, line drive, center field. Julio ranging over in the gap. Couple steps in, a little skip at the end, makes the catch. One away. Here's Pete Alonso. Something interesting about Baltimore's lineup tonight, second game in a row, that Adley Rutschman is not in the lineup. He has been really good for Baltimore. He's had a bounce back this season. Had a great series against Toronto before this. Here's the pitch. Swung on a miss. Alonso badly fooled on a slider. It looked like just kind of an off day yesterday, but maybe more than that now. The 0-1. Swung on and missed. The bat goes flying. It pinwheels into the crowd. It went over the Mariners' third base dugout and into the stands. A Mariner fan got it.
1: You rarely see them go over the net, but Pete Alonso launched that one. Thankfully, it landed in an empty seat area.
0: Alonso going to a new bat. Looks like the Mariner fan is willing to hand it over. There's an usher right there, and he's like, I think I'm going to keep it now, because Alonso's grabbed a new one. That's fantastic. Alonso was in the middle of everything last night. He batted with the bases loaded twice. The other time, batted with two runners aboard, and the Mariners, he did get a sac fly. Outside of that, that was the only damage. No balls, two strikes. The pitch. Bounced in. Nice stop by Garver catching tonight. And he was batting, of course, with the ABS challenge at the top of the zone. That would have been a bases loaded walk. That wasn't.
1: He stepped up to the plate at every moment. You wouldn't want him there, but
0: exactly
1: all's
0: right.
1: Well that ended well.
0: Ward dancing to first base. Gilbert steps off, looks him back to first. One ball, two strikes, runner at first base, no score, bottom of the first. Here's the 1-2. Swung on, hard hit, right side through. It's a base hit, pounced on by Robles, gets it in quickly, but Baltimore, a couple of hits, so runners at first and second with just one away. It's a nice piece of hitting by Alonso.
1: He's off to a nice start with his new club right now. Looks like the transition has been smooth for him.
0: Here's Gauser. Gauser gets the moves as he stands at the plate. Bottom of the first, two on for Baltimore. Here comes the pitch. It's over the corner for a strike. Logan, this year a 3.79 ERA. This is start number 14.

0: last start against the Mets, went 5 1/3. Gave up 300 runs. Mariners won that game against the Mets. The pitch. Sails way outside. He's been good in his last three. An ERA about 1.5 in his last three starts combined. 20 strikeouts, 5 walks in 17 innings. It's been a nice run. Here's the 1-1. Splitter that is not close. A lot of side-to-side movement. It's 2-1.
1: It's a pitch that he doesn't know where it's going in a good way when it leaves its hand. It just has that kind of movement.
0: The 2-1. High. Good velo at 98, but missed the spot. 3 balls, 1 strike. So Logan starting to labor here in the first. Pitch count is going to be something we'll be watching all night with that short bullpen. Kowser, left-handed hitter, standing in. The pitch. Swung on and missed. Another good four-seam at 97. That one right on the corner. Good spot. Full count, 3 balls, 2 strikes. Ward at second base, Alonso at first. It's a really tough top of the lineup for Baltimore between Ward, Gunnar Henderson, and Pete Alonso. They can do a lot of damage. The 3-2. Nope, Logan spins around, and he looks Ward back to second base. Not having Rutschman in there stings for Baltimore. Logan lets out a deep breath. The 3-2. Fouled away. Kowser, 6 home runs this year. Batting 235 on the season. Fairly high strikeout rate. The 3-2. It's inside. A slider that just missed, and the bases are loaded with one out.
1: With Logan, the stuff looks good tonight. It's just the command at this point. If he can reel it in, he could have a good night, but you've got to hit your spots.
0: Looked like that got the corner. No challenge, though. Garver has been wonderful at challenges this season. Did not challenge that one. So here we go. Bases jammed. Tavares, the former Mariner, stands in. The pitch to him. Swung on. Check swing. It hit the bat, and it's a foul ball. It just trickles third base side. Bases loaded. One out. Gilbert trying to get through this. Baltimore threatened a lot, especially late last night. And the Mariners were up to the challenge each and every time. They're threatening again early. The 0-1. The slider low. 1 ball, 1 strike. Mariners had some command issues last night. A number of guys had command issues last night.
1: Mostly with the breaking pitches, mostly arm side, kind of interestingly enough.
0: The 1-1. Swung on and missed. Good fastball, 97. That was elevated above the zone. He swings through. 1 ball, 2 strikes. Logan would love a strikeout right here. He's over 20 pitches here in the first. No score. The 1-2. Swung on, popped up. That's going to scoot out of play behind home plate. A splitter that Tavares just gets a touch of. To get a lot of plate. From the chest, the 1-2. Bounced it. Splitter in the dirt, no chase. We've got even, 2 balls, 2 strikes. Ward at third, Alonso at second, Kowser at first, one out. The 2-2. Swung on, lifted. Third base side, foul territory. Wisdom over near the netting. Doesn't have a play. That's about 4 rows back.

0: So we'll do it again. Two balls, two strikes. This is turning into a long inning for Logan. What he wants to do, though, is put a zero on the board. That's all he's worried about right now, not pitch count. From the chest and steps off. Here comes the 2-2. Inside, another 3-2 count. Try to slider. Full count, bases jammed. He just walked Kowser on a 3-2 count. Here comes the 3-2. Swung on line, drive into the gap right center field. Julio racing over, he slides. He makes a tremendous catch. A diving catch for Julio. Ward tags, he scores. Baltimore gets one, but Julio takes away at least one more. A tremendous play.
1: Diving and daring, that gets by him, that's going to the wall. Victor Robles was closing in on it, but it wasn't one that he was going to miraculously slide in front of or behind Julio for that matter. Julio knows what he's doing out there. He made that catch.
0: Wow. Garver and Naylor having a discussion now with Logan on the mound. That brings up Kobe Mayo. Now with two outs, it feels like if Logan gets the out here, the Mariners can feel great about this. I mean, they're trailing 1-0, but you feel pretty good about the one, considering what could have happened.
1: It's a good offense. This is the only team in baseball that has yet to be shut out this year.
0: And they won't be today.
1: Maybe tomorrow.
0: Maybe tomorrow. So Mayo stands in, batting just 194 this year. Has popped 8 homers. Bottom of the first, 2 on. The pitch. Swung on a miss. Big rip at a slider. Nearly jumped out of his white shoes. Baltimore in their home white jerseys. Orioles across the front in orange. They have the panel hats and helmets. The white panel with the black helmet in the back, the orange brim, the pitch. Mayo watches that one all the way in. It's a slider that's low. One ball, one strike. Logan, 2 pitches away from 30. Not the ideal start to this one with a short pen. The 1-1. Inside. It's good heat again, 97, but missed the spot, 2-1. Logan set, delivers. Swung on a miss, he went back slider, and Mayo swings through again, 2 balls, 2 strikes. Now a strike away from ending this frame. Alonso at second. Kowser at first base. 2 outs, 2 balls, 2 strikes. This will be pitch number 31 for Logan in the first. Here's the pitch. Strike 3 called. Punched him out on a slider. Got him looking right on the edge. First strikeout for Logan. So Baltimore gets one. They take the lead, but Julio makes sure it was just one. So we'll head to the second. Mariners and Orioles, 1-0 Baltimore. Your Mechanics Bank score on the NC Machinery Mariners Radio Network.
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3: Well, here we go to the second inning. 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Naylor had the grand slam yesterday, the big blow. Had two hits in the ballgame. You look at this run now, it was a slow start for Naylor on the season, so the overall numbers haven't quite caught up yet, but his last 43 games, so long time now, batting .325 with a .380 on base, five homers and seven doubles. So he's been on a really good extended run for the Mariners. He's in there now, ready to bat. Rogers, the pitch. That's way outside, not close. Naylor, colorful tonight. Bright pink shoes. A bright pink arm sleeve on his left arm as well. The 1-0 shows bunt and takes it for a strike instead. Count even.
4: It's the third time he's showed bunt on this road trip. I think he's trying to come up with a new trick.
3: It's a good question. Here's the 1-1. Swung on, softly hit foul. One ball, two strikes. He's having a good trip. He's 7 for 14 on the trip. The lefty into the motion, delivers. Naylor watches it all the way, and it's low. Changeup that misses. Two balls, two strikes.
4: Naylor and Tyler O'Neill had a long conversation down on the field before batting practice today. They've both been parts of Team Canada and the World Baseball Classic in the past.
3: The 2-2. Swung on, line drive into the gap right center field. O'Neill races in. He's not going to get there. It's a base hit. Oh, Josh Naylor picks up another hit in front of Tyler O'Neill. That's nice timing.
4: I was going to say sorry to him.
3: Let's pause for station identification on the NC Machinery Mariners Radio Network.
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3: Ref Snyder swinging first pitch, bounces a foul. You were only missing the A there. Otherwise, you really nailed that. Sorry.
4: A. It was classic. Naylor had on his hockey jersey. Tyler, no sleeves, just as we remember
3: yes.
4: him.
3: Here's the 0-1. Swung on, softly hit, third base side. Mayo charges, gloves, throws on the move to first base. It is just in time. Alonso had to kind of dive forward and keep his feet on the base. So the throw is a little wide, but they get the out. That moves Naylor to second base. Brings up Patrick Wisdom. Tying run at second. Rogers from the stretch. Here's his pitch. Swung on and missed. It's been a weird season for Trevor Rogers. The opening day starter was great last year. Didn't pitch a full season because of injury, but 18 starts, had a 1.81 ERA. Looked like an ace. The 0-1. That's in there. Wisdom's falling behind. No balls, two strikes. Got the nod as the opening day starter this year. It just has not gone well. Had a really rough May. An ERA over 10 in May. Was better his last time out against Boston. The 0-2. Inside, Wisdom takes a cutter. One ball, two strikes. Naylor. At second base, the pitch, swung on, softly hit right side, picked up by Alonso, drops it, scoops it back up, races to the bank, dives to first, puts the glove on

0: First just beats Wisdom. That's the out as Naylor goes into third base. That's the advantage of being a first baseman. You do have time if you drop the ball. That brings up Mitch Garver. Mariners trailing 1-0, second inning. You're with us inside the Western Washington Toyota radio booth. Naylor, the tying run at third base with those bright pink shoes, a walking lead and foul ground. The pitch to Garver. Inside. Garver's handled lefties pretty well this year, batting 278 against him.
1: We haven't seen Garver in 3 days.
0: The pitch. Swung on, lifted right field. O'Neill out, Holiday out as well. O'Neill calling for it, he'll make the catch. And the Mariners put away in the second. Leadoff single, but that's it. We head to the bottom of the second. Baltimore leading 1-0 over the Mariners on the NC Machinery Mariners Radio Network.
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0: Gary Hill alongside Shannon Dreyer, Mariners and Orioles. It's 1-0 Baltimore. We head to the bottom of the second. Jackson Holiday will start things. Logan Gilbert could use a quick inning. He threw 31 pitches in the first. Gave it just one run, though, thanks to Julio. Here's the pitch. Swung on a missed. See this fastball up to 99. That one was 95. He zips it by Holiday. Batting 212 this year. A couple home runs. Here's the pitch. Fouled off. So Logan quickly ahead. No balls, two strikes. Mariners beating Baltimore last night. They really didn't have a lot of luck against Baltimore last year. The Mariners just 1-5 against Baltimore last year. Here's the 0-2. This is away. Another four-seam. The problem with the offense mostly, they just scored 13 runs in those six games. Baltimore's pitching really shut them down. The 1-2. Swung on and missed. Goes down to a knee. Misses the slider. And Logan has his second strikeout in a row.
1: Baltimore, a team that we're keeping an eye on right now, had that slow start, but the better May have shown that they can definitely put some runs up on the board.
0: It feels like everyone's kind of still in it given the start to the season in the American League. Here's the pitch. Upstairs, misses, including Detroit, who we just saw. Now, they have a lot of work to do. They have to play really well from here on out given their starts, but

0: So that could happen. Here comes the 1-0. Strike over the corner. O'Neill drafted by the Mariners in the third round in 2013. Never made it to the majors with the M's. Here's the 1-1. Swung on and missed. Big looping curveball that he cuts through.
1: Very popular player for the media in spring training. Yeah. He was always good to talk to.
0: Here's the 1-2. He lays off the curve this time. So two balls, two strikes. He was traded in 2017 to St. Louis for Marco Gonzalez. So that trade certainly worked out for the Mariners. The 2-2. Swung on, popped up. Major league pop-up. That's going to get into the stands over the Mariners' third base dugout. A veteran now. He's been around a while. Parts of 9 seasons. Spent most of his career with St. Louis. Then went to Boston. Second season with Baltimore now. The 2-2. Below the knees.
1: He's one of the stars of the Netflix documentary of the Boston Red Sox season.
0: It's been a struggle this year, batting just 162, a couple of home runs for O'Neill. Full count again. Here's the 3-2. Inside, almost hits him. So Baltimore, another base runner. Logan's had a lot of 3-2 counts early. Here's Sam Huff. He's doing the catching. He's really the third string catcher for Baltimore. Adley Rutschman, Samuel Basayo, the two catchers for Baltimore. Here's the pitch. Swung on, ground ball. Basayo's one of their great young prospects and has hit well this year. He pinch hit last night. He's caught. He's DH'd. And Rutschman, their starter, of course, having a nice bounce-back season. The 0-1. That's away.
1: Rutschman appears to be nursing something. He had the sweatsuit top over his... He might not have had a jersey on. He did not look available in the least bit last night. Lineups were held late again today. So a little bit of a mystery as to why he has missed the last 2 days, but they have not made an IL move as of yet.
0: Here's the 1-1. Swung on a rope, left field line. It is one hop over the wall. Ground rule double for Sam Huff. And Baltimore now threatening again. Runners at second and third. It's only the second extra base hit of the season for Huff.
1: A little bit of luck that did bounce over the wall. Tyler O'Neill would have scored easily on that.
0: So Logan, who had to labor in the first inning, now has to face the top of the order, and Taylor Ward, who singled and scored in the first. Logan at 45 pitches. There's just one out here in the second. 1-0 Baltimore. Here's the pitch. That's in there. A ton of long counts. Infield playing in. O'Neill at third base. Huff at second. The 0-1. Swung out off the very end of the bat, fouled away. Out in front of a curveball. So 0-2. The pitch. Swung out, broken bat, looper, foul. Got a piece of the splitter. They'll have to grab a new bat. You're with us inside the Western Washington Toyota radio booth. No balls, two strikes on Ward. 1-0 Baltimore.

0: Baltimore, bottom of the second. They are threatening again. They scored one in the first. Logan comes set. The 0-2. Bounced it.
1: Really struggling to throw strikes right now. He's thrown 49 pitches, just 29 strikes.
0: Yes, number 50 already for Logan Gilbert. It's not what the Mariners had in mind today. Could really use an efficient outing with a short bullpen. Logan set, deals. Up and in. That almost hit him. 96 on the fastball. This looks similar to some of what we saw last night, where it's a wildness. A couple guys out of the bullpen last night had trouble with the zone. Even Hancock on certain pitches. The 2-2. Swung on, ground ball up the middle, charging hard, scooping up Young, throws to home. The tag applied, he's out! Cole Young throws out O'Neill trying to score. Playing shortstop for the second time in his big league career, a dynamite play, and that's the second out.
1: Once a shortstop, always a shortstop.
0: They're going to challenge. Well, challenges were a massive part of the game last night. And this is a big one early. Fans cheering. O'Neill pointed at the dugout right away, which doesn't necessarily mean anything, as we have seen from time to time. I think he might get his hand in, though. It's going to be close. The throw was a little bit to the first base side, and Garver had to come over and tag.
1: Cole Young not tested at all last night.
0: Yeah, one ground ball, and it was pretty routine at that. And talk about being thrown into the fire.
1: It took a little more work today there.
0: Young just staring at the board, looking at the replays. Here we go.
2: After review, the call is confirmed. The runner's out. Baltimore loses challenge.
0: Got the tag. Looked like got him on the helmet on a slide over. That was really close and a huge call. So O'Neill out at home. Huff is at second. Ward at first on the fielder's choice. The Mariners have turned in two great defensive plays that has kept this game 1-0.
1: Yeah, the play by Julio in the first inning saved runs. He doesn't make that catch. There are runs that are scoring, and right there, Cole Young on it. Second start at shortstop in the bigs.
0: Here's Gunnar Henderson lined out to center field his first time. Two runners aboard, 1-0 Baltimore. The pitch is away. Slider that misses. Logan has really struggled through the first two, but I think the Mariners could feel great about this if they just give up one run in the first two innings, given the traffic. Let's see what happens here. The 1-0. Missed away. Alonso lurking on deck. There's only so many times you can face Alonso with the bases loaded with and get away with it.
1: Sensing a theme.
0: Here's the 2-0. Swung on, popped up. That's going to escape out of play.
1: Everything that Logan is throwing tonight is ticking up. Sometimes that can be a little bit of an adjustment, but he is just not making it right now. With any pitch, he can't find that one that he can just key in on.
0: The 2-1 swung on, and he grounded off himself.
1: Straight back to Logan.
0: So a 2-2 on Gunnar Henderson. Having kind of a strange year, batting just 224.

0: really low on base, but he's provided pop. 13 home runs, 13 doubles, so he's dangerous in a spot like this. Huff at second, Ward at first. They take their leads. Two balls, two strikes. The pitch. In the dirt. It's another 3-2 count. Pete Alonso lurking on deck. Logan from the stretch. Here comes the 3-2. Now he spins around. Looks Huff back to second base. 56 pitches for Logan. Here's the 3-2. Swung on, softly hit, a foul ball. Three balls, two strikes. Logan ready. He deals. Swung on and missed. He got him. A slider strikes him out, and Baltimore leaves two more aboard. They don't score here in the second. So Logan Gilbert has just allowed one so far through two. It has not been easy. We head to the third. Baltimore 1, Mariners nothing on the NC Machinery Mariners Radio Network.
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2: Cole Young stands in to lead off the third. 1-0 Baltimore. The pitch. Over the corner, it's a strike. Young turning in an excellent play defensively in the bottom of the last inning. Julio's made a great catch. Young, a great play at home. Otherwise, who knows what the score is. Right now, it's 1-0. Baltimore's had a ton of traffic. Logan's thrown a ton of pitches. Here's the 0-1. Swung on, that's ripped. Left field, Kowser back, twists around, backpedals, makes the catch just in front of the track. 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Here's Ryan Bliss. It was a key yesterday, a sac fly. The pitch is inside. Also a key tag at second base and a throw by Julio.
3: Teammates were very complimentary on what he was able to do yesterday. He had next to no notice he was playing.
2: The 1-0 is a strike. And you feel a good form, especially after everything he went through last year, all the injuries. The 1-1 popped up. That's out of play.
3: The attitude has never changed. He's had all sorts of adversity in his baseball career. He had opportunity, got hurt, opportunity gone, getting a little bit older. You know, showed some stuff in the minor leagues early. Positional, kind of limited in what he could do there, but they've always liked the bat. They've always liked the person.
2: The 1-2, low. Two balls, two strikes. Top of the third, one out, 1-0 Baltimore. Here's the 2-2. Fouled away.
3: And of course, perhaps the Mariners' offseason highlight.
2: Oh, yes.
3: With his wedding, with J.P. Crawford officiating it. The pictures were phenomenal.
2: The 2-2. Fouled away again. Bliss putting up a good fight.
3: You don't think these young players are close to J.P. Crawford,
2: oh, yeah.
3: The young infielders?
2: Well, you look down there right now, and you look to the dugout, and J.P. in the dugout, of course, and guess who's right next to him? It's Cole Emerson, side by side. Here's the pitch. That's swung on and fouled away. Cole Young, we talked to Cole recently. He called J.P., well, like a big brother. Here comes the 2-2. Swung on, ground ball foul.
3: JP was concerned that Cole Young never talked last year and did everything he could to bring him out. I mean, taking him out whenever he could. And then, of course, the video games are huge, and playing the video games, getting him involved in the different things.
2: Here's the 2-2. Swung on, fouled back again. This has become a marathon. So he pitched number 10 to Bliss. He's fouled off five straight pitches. Rogers, the lefty, into the wind, deals. Swung on, fouled back. Bliss is handing out a souvenir to everybody.
3: Doesn't hurt to put a few pitches on the other side,
2: yes,
3: either. Their bullpen is a little bit taxed, too.
2: You're right about that. The 2-2. Swung on, line drive, base hit right field. A great at-bat by Ryan Bliss on pitch number 11. Puts it into right. That was nice. That's the top of the order now. That was 100 off the bat, too. Mariners have hit the ball hard tonight. If that trend continues, you would think runs would follow. Here's Robles. Hit one to the wall to lead off the game. The pitch. Shows bunt. Drops it right back to the pitcher. Rogers spins around. Throws to second just in time to get the force out there. Robles will trade places. He's at first base.

0: Two away, and here's Julio.
1: I think Robles was bunting for a base hit there. I don't think he was trying to sacrifice the runner over. He went right back to Rogers, the pitcher, not where he wanted it. Here's the pitch to Julio.
0: Now throw to first base instead. Robles back safely. Has one steal on the year. Julio wearing royal blue shoes. Taps the plate once. The pitch. Swung on a miss. It's funny, after all the traffic, all the base runners, Baltimore has one run. The Mariners could actually take the lead here with one swing after everything that has happened in the first two innings. And righties have been a problem for Rogers. They're batting over 300 against him with power. Here's the 0-1. Too high. Julio, 13 home runs on the season. The 1-1. Swung on, ripped the foul. Just next to the Mariners' dugout. So 1-2 on Julio. Robles cautious lead at first. He takes off. Here's the pitch. It's inside. Throw to second base. It is not in time. In fact, it scoots by Holiday. Gets into center field. Gunnar Henderson will scoop it up. Robles stays at second. Didn't get far enough away. So Robles' second steal of the year. And the Mariners have the tying run in scoring position.
2: Robles barely able to hang on there.
0: Here's the pitch. Swung on, lifted, right field. O'Neill tracking it. He's back in front of the track. Under it now, two-hand catch. And the Mariners are put away in the third. We go to the bottom of the inning. Still 1-0 Baltimore. 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
0: Here's Pete Alonso to lead off the third. 1-0 Baltimore. Your Mechanics Bank score. Logan could use a quick inning. Here comes the pitch. It's outside. 31 pitches in the first, 27 pitches in the second. This will be pitch number 60 for Logan coming up right here. The good news is, though, Baltimore has only scored one run. Here comes the offer. That's in there at the knees. Count even.
2: We have seen a ton of base runners already in this series on both sides.
0: Yeah. Credit the Mariners' defense in this one. That's made the difference so far.

0: The 1-1. Looks like he just lost the curveball out of the zone. Two balls, one strike. Julio, a diving catch. There was a sac fly in the first. And then Young cutting down a runner at home plate in the second. Here's the 2-1. Swung on, popped up. Short right field. Robles is in. Naylor's right there. Bliss, though, makes the catch. He is standing in front of them all as Naylor is still looking up with his glove in the air as Bliss makes the grab. So one away. As we take a look at our Northwest Chevy Equinox scoreboard. Well, all eyes were on the Rainiers today. Cal Raleigh in the lineup. And boy, did he have a game. Cal going 2 for 3, two home runs, including a grand slam. One of them nearly went to Foss High School there at Cheney Stadium. Here's Kowser. The pitch to him. That's in there over the corner. Rainiers won 15-3, and it all happened off former Mariner Erasmo Ramirez, who got the start.
1: That's for amazing.
0: Albuquerque. Logan into the motion, deals. That's down low. Cal also caught, didn't play the full game, but he was the catcher as well. So that all seems like a good sign.
1: Two home run swings? The oblique must be feeling good.
0: I would think so. Here's the 1-1. Up and away. This week also a chance for Cal to get his timing back at the plate. Timing certainly looked good today.
1: Yeah, the plan was to keep him there through the week, which would give him ample opportunity to do that.
0: The 2-1. Swung on a rocket to center field. Julio racing back, showing his numbers, twisting around, back pedal in front of the track. He makes the catch. Another nice grab by Julio. A laser to center, but Julio reels it in. He's having a day in center. There's two away.
1: There's a lot of ground behind Julio. He started back on that immediately. You could tell probably by the sound of that. Did a quick double check to make sure, yes, it is where he thinks it is, and got to the spot just in time.
0: Here's Tavares. He's the one that hit that sac fly that Julio made the diving catch on. Logan would love a 1-2-3 inning. Here's the pitch. Shows bunt. Takes it back. It's a strike. Logan right now at 67 pitches. We're in the bottom of the third. Wisdom, even with the bag at third. Cole Young nearly behind the bag at second. The 0-1. This is downstairs. No, that was a late strike. A changeup just brushing the bottom of the zone. 0-2. It may have been a touch low. No challenge, though. No balls, two strikes. Logan into the wind, the pitch. Misses away on a splitter. He hasn't got swing and miss on the splitter. It's just been, he's missed really far outside. It hasn't been close enough to chase. Here's pitch number 70. Logan steps, deals. Inside, almost hit him. Tavares has to dance out of the way. Two balls, two strikes. Hey, come see why everyone visits Sandberg Volvo Cars in Linwood, the only Excellence Award winner in the entire Northwest. 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Here comes the 2-2. This is low. And we have another 3-2 count. Bottom of the third, 1-0 Baltimore. Base is empty. And time taken by Tavares.
1: This is a game where if they had the bullpen at full strength, Logan might be out of this game by now, just not being able to find it. If he can gut his way through this and the pitch count, he's at 70 right now. He's got a chance to get through five.
0: The pitch swung on, spoiled foul. Yeah, and this feels like, we talked about this in the pregame show, this feels like a game that he is throwing 100 pitches no matter what, because they need the pitches, they need the innings tonight.
1: And he knows that. He will battle through this, and the good news is there's just one run on the board.

0: Here's the 3-2. Swung on, skied. Foul territory, third base side. Wisdom over, ranging over. He's there, he makes the catch. And Logan Gilbert has a 1-2-3 here in the third. He needed that. So we move along to the fourth. Meredith's just chasing one. It's 1-0 Baltimore, your Mechanics Bank score on the NC Machinery Mariners Radio Network.
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2: I told you it was amazing. A huge plate of pancakes, bacon, and eggs is just $6.
1: Wow.
2: There's also French toast, a ham and cheese omelet, and oh, they got a BLT and fries now.
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4: First pitch to Randy is up and away to start the fourth inning. 1-0 Baltimore. Rosarena, the DH tonight. He's going to lead off. 40 pitches for Rogers. The lefty stares in. Into the wind. Deals. Strike. Evens the count. It's been a real roller coaster ride for Rogers as an Oriole. In 2024, he was traded for at the deadline for Miami. Here's the pitch. It's a strike. Things went so poorly in his first four starts after the deadline, he was actually sent down. Went to the minors. Here's the 1-2. Swung on, fouled away. And then last year, bounces back. He was top 10 in Cy Young voting. And 18 starts at a 1.81 ERA. And now this year, his ERA is over 6. It's hard to figure out exactly what's going on with the lefty. He was so dominant last year. Here's the 1-2. Swung on, fouled away again. The thing is, Baltimore's rotation can really use last year's Trevor Rogers. The 1-2. Outside, Randy watches it all the way in. 2 balls, 2 strikes. Mariners no runs, a couple hits. Baltimore 1 run on 3. The 2-2. Swung on, roped. Left field. It's down. It's cut off by Couser. A Rosarena around first base hard. He stops halfway. Now races back to first. He's back there standing. A single by a Rosarena. He stays hot.
5: Rosarena hit that hard. Couser got to it, cut it off, and the quick throw. He's got one of the better arms out there, both in strength and accuracy. So I think Randy had the report, knew to keep an eye on that.
4: Yeah, Randy's gone 106, 103 off the bat. Mariners continue to hit it hard. We'll see if it starts to pay off. Here's Naylor. He singled last time. Rosarena, the tying run at first base, the pitch. He watches it over. It's 94 right on the corner. Naylor, the big hit last night, the grand slam. Rogers delivers. In there. Sends a cutter over, so Naylor in a tough spot. No balls, two strikes.
5: We haven't seen one of those long down to two strikes, foul everything off at bats from him in a while.
4: The 0-2.
5: And we swung won't see it tonight.
4: He chased a sweeper out of the zone. No, we will not.
5: At least not in that at bat.
4: That's the first strikeout for Rogers. Mariners have consistently put the ball in play. Hasn't paid off yet. Here's Rob Refsnyder. He's the left fielder tonight. He swapped spots with Randy at the last moment. Randy at first base. Here's the pitch. In there. Refsnyder. Northwest Green batting gloves. He has faced Baltimore a lot. He has spent a lot of time in the AL East. Last couple years with Boston. He's also played for the Yankees. The 0-1. Down low. He's actually hit him really well, too. 350 lifetime against Baltimore.
5: He actually has the highest average active against them.
4: Here's the 1-1. No, throw to first base. Randy back to the bag. The throw was wild. Alonso scooped it up. Then Randy pretends to go.
5: Last couple of days, I think maybe Randy White might want to be careful over there.
4: Yes. Boy, that was a really bad throw by Rogers. Nice play by Alonso. Just kind of smothered it.

0: The 1-1, swung on a missed. Ref Snyder started four games last year against Baltimore, against lefties every time, including one against Rodgers, and went 7-for-14 last year against Baltimore in his starts. The 1-2, swung on, fouled away. Top of the fourth, 1-0 Baltimore. Mariners taking game one last night. Four-game series between these two. The 1-2. Swung on, roped into left field. It's a base hit. Rosarena into second base, and the Mariners have something going. Runners at first and second with one out.
1: The Mariners welcome the Red Sox to town for a big American League matchup starting on June 19th. Don't miss the postgame fireworks Friday the 19th and a special Father's Day celebration Sunday the 21st. 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
0: Here's Wisdom. Now the 19th is going to be quite a day in Seattle. In Seattle sports history, here's the pitch. Swung on, fouled straight back. The Red Sox and Mariners will square off at 7 p.m. Across the street, the U.S. will take on Australia in the World Cup. And Victory Hall will have some watch parties going on. It's going to be quite festive in the area. Here comes the pitch. Swung on, fouled away. I want to know all the people that's pulling off the doubleheader that day. World Cup day game. Mariners night game.
1: Why not?
0: That's good. That would be amazing. No balls, two strikes on Wisdom. Mariners trailing by one. Arozarena at second. Ref Snyder at first. The 0-2. Swung on a missed. Dove after a sweeper. That's the second out. Here comes Garver. Garver flew out to right his first time. Mariners looking for a base hit to tie it up. And trail 1-0. The pitch. In there. Changeup. Rodgers creeping near 60 pitches. Mariners have had some traffic. Had some runners in scoring position. Looking to cash in. The 0-1. Popped up and out of play, first base side. So Garver in a tough spot, no balls, two strikes. Rodgers deals. Just inside. Garver backs away from a fastball, 1-2. The 1-2 in the dirt. So Garver has fought even. Two balls, two strikes. Sleeveless on a comfortable night here in Baltimore. A lot of cloud cover overhead. The 2-2. A half cut. Did he go? Did not. Checked his swing. The sweeper was low. We have a full count. Three balls, two strikes. And with two outs, Rosarena will take off, so will Ref Snyder. So Garver has fought full after falling down 0-2. Garver calls time, now back in the box. Three balls, two strikes. Runners go, here's the pitch. Swung on, that is blasted. Left field, this has got a chance. Warning track, wall, it sails away. Three-run home run, Mitch Garver. Liftoff in Baltimore, the Mariners have the lead with one swing. 3-1 Mariners.
1: What a shot by Garver. That's about eight rows back in that corner in left field there. The 3-2 count, thank goodness he checked that swing.
0: Well, it was a big swing last night with the grand slam by Naylor. And tonight it's Garver with all the traffic, all the pressure, all the strife that Baltimore has put on the Mariners in this game. It's the Mariners with a 3-1.

0: 1 lead. Unreal.
1: 406 feet.
0: Well, righties have been the issue for Rodgers. And you look at this inning, a Rosarena single, Ref Snyder single, Garver home run. Here's the pitch that swung on, lifted left field. Couser, a couple steps back, makes a one-hand catch. Cole Young retired, but damage done, and big damage. Mitch Garver, three-run home run. Mariners lead 3-1. We go to the bottom of the fourth on the NC Machinery Mariners Radio Network.
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0: Well, one swing has changed this one. 3-1 Mariners lead. Gilbert facing Mayo. Here comes his first pitch. That's in there for a strike. Garver, he was down 0-2 on the count, fought back full, and then just launched a rocket. Here comes the 0-1. Fouled away.
1: Once again, Gary, you cannot say enough for what these catchers have done in the absence of Cal Raleigh. You're expecting... At best, they call a good game and play good defense behind the plate. They have both contributed offensively, too.
0: Here's the pitch. Swung on and missed. Good slider. Gets a punch out. So all of a sudden, Logan has retired 5 in a row. That's his fourth strikeout. He could use another quick inning. His pitch count is high. And the Mariners' bullpen is short. That three-run home run by Garver, the legendary moment of the game, brought to you by Miller Lite. Legendary moments start with a light. When it's game time, it's Miller time. 76 pitches for Logan. Jackson Holliday batting the pitch. That's down low. One ball, no strikes. Yeah, really, you're asking for those guys to handle a pitching staff well. They've gone beyond that. They have been contributors offensively in a big way, both Pareda and Garver. Here comes the offer. Popped up, out of play.
1: Over the last 10 days, Pareda has actually had the third best hitting line for the Mariners. And of course, it's a little more limited. He's not playing every day, but you weren't expecting that. They've also been impressed with his game calling. We heard that in spring training. I've had it confirmed since.
0: Here's the pitch. That's outside.
1: And Pete Woodworth especially appreciates days like today. He said when Pareda's not in there, he's next to him in the dugout calling the game along with Mitch.
0: Smart. The 2-1. Popped up out of play. Two balls, two strikes. Since Cal went on the IL, if you take catchers as a group, and compare what Mariner

0: catchers have done since then and compare them to the rest of the league. The 2-2 outside. Let's just take WRC Plus as a starting point for comparison. Mariners catchers have the fifth best in Major League Baseball in that span. It just goes to show what kind of production Garver and Pareda have given them. Here comes the 3-2. Swung on, that is lifted left field, hit well. Refsnyder racing back, now curls over near the corner, reaches up, makes the catch, brushes up gently against the wall as he puts it away for the second out. Refsnyder has not played a lot of outfield this year. He has a lot of ground to cover in that spacious left field. He did it that time.
1: That's impressive. That is a tough left field. You remember he wasn't running very well earlier. He had the knee issues. Able to make that play.
0: Here's O'Neill. First pitch to him. He sends it over. Six in a row, knocked down by Logan. 3-1 Mariners, bottom of the fourth. Garver, a three-run home run. Here comes the 0-1. That misses away. One ball, one strike. Logan into the motion, deals. Swung on, ground ball right to third baseman. Patrick Wisdom scoops it up, flips it to first to get the out. Logan Gilbert, his second straight 1-2-3 inning. He's retired seven in a row. He puts another zero on the board, and the Mariners take a 3-1 lead into the fifth. Back with more right after this on the NC Machinery Mariners Radio Network.
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4: The pitch to Bliss is outside, a cutter that misses. 3-1 Mariners, Mitch Garver a three-run home run, top of the fifth. Bliss had an excellent at-bat last time, 11 pitches, he singled in the third. The offer, that's in there for a strike. Mariners have kept Baltimore to one run, thanks to two stellar defensive plays. Julio, one of them in center, Cole Young, the other at short. The pitch is inside. That Julio one specifically in the first inning is Logan Gilbert was really laboring. Julio, with the bases loaded, made a diving catch. The 2-1 swung on. That's lasered center field. Tavares ranging back, back pedal in front of the track, makes the catch. One away. And Julio made a diving catch. It was a sac fly. They scored a run, but that was it. Could have been more. Logan able to get a strikeout, the inning ended, and that's the only run so far. 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Robles bats the pitch. Swung on, smash, left field line, tailing, and foul. Can't stay fair, otherwise that's extra bases. This will be pitch number 70 for Rogers.
5: Julio's bantering with a fan down in the on-deck circle right now.
4: I think we can hear it.
5: Yes. It's not a Mariners fan. They're Orioles fans down there. Maybe he's making another bet for his shoes.
4: Oh, yes. Well, a Mariner fan has already won tonight. Has Alonso's bat. Here's the pitch. That's a ball. Alonso's bat went flying into the stands, picked up by a Mariners fan. I'd say that's a win. Here's the 1-1. Inside, two balls, one strike.
5: This is a full conversation right now.
4: It's an ongoing conversation. Here's the 2-1. Fouled off. That's near Julio. That's off the front wiring of the dugout.
5: Julio makes friends everywhere he goes.
4: Yes, he does. Here's the offer. Fouled off. Really turned on it. Hits that to the upper deck. He winds the pitch. Swung on. Ripped into the gap. Right center field. O'Neill over. Now there. Makes the catch. And two away. And here is Julio. It'd be just like Julio to smash a home run here after that long conversation. Here's the pitch. Swung on, smashed on the third base line, but foul. Mariners catchers since Cal going on the IL, Mariners catchers now with five homers in that stretch.